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everybody, welcome to this evening's cabaret. I'd like to take this opportunity, ladies and gentlemen, to thank us all for the trouble you've taken this evening to come along here to hear Stephen Coney from Australia and Seamus Begley from Dingle and myself from Kildare at play. Like, I know the effort that you make, all the trouble you have to take when you decide that you're going to go out and see a show. Your husband says, oh, yes, not Christy Moore. Yes, we heard him loads of times before. We're going to miss Gabe Byrne and the Late Late Show. Tough shit, Paddy.

I tell you, we'll all be pushing up clover. 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Give us a wonder. 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Me belly taut, me throat was cut. All the restaurants were shut. I was driving out through Kinnegan. So I drove on to Mother Hubbard's, where I saw a swarm of truckers. So I mean, Lord say, this place doesn't look too bad. In came a 40-foot lorry that was leaking lines of slurry. And the king of the road jumped down and he says to me, give us one. Hey John, I know your face. Are you Paddy Riley or Brendan Grace? Are you Mary Black or Freddie White? Is he? 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

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Oh. 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Half a mile to far side and ace, the Irish army, they were all over the place. So I pulled in and rolled my window down. Oh. Miss I jewelry surrounded me cabbage as I thought it was the Third World War. Some of them boys was throwing shea chips. Oh. I said, hey, Brigadier General, what appears to be the trouble? He said, if you don't forget your shovel, huh?

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4: It's 6 o'clock. Good morning. I'm Tara Duggan. Qatar and Pakistan say encouraging progress has been made in talks towards lasting peace between the US and Iran. They've announced overnight a goal of reaching a final deal over the next 2 months. A high-level committee will now be established with top negotiators focusing on nuclear issues and sanctions. Iran's foreign minister has praised what he calls the country's tireless mediation. Former Pentagon official Adam Clements thinks the involvement of other nations will be key to a permanent settlement.
5: That's what the U.S. will have to use. I think it'll be forced to use in some ways some of its Gulf allies, some of its European allies as well, from a military standpoint, from a political pressure standpoint.
4: Are they appealing for witnesses after a young boy died after being hit by a car near Ballina in County Mayo? The tragedy happened at Iskara in Cross Malina yesterday morning. Fiona Ash reports.
6: Guardian emergency services were alerted to the incident at around 20 past 11 yesterday morning. The boy was a pedestrian on the road when he was struck by a car. He was pronounced dead at the scene. A post-mortem is due to take place. No other injuries were reported. Forensic investigators conducted an examination of the scene, and Gardaí are appealing for road users and pedestrians with camera footage who were in the area between 10:40 and 11:40 yesterday morning to contact them.
4: Tadhg Callaghan Carter, who died at the Donegal International Rally over the weekend, will be remembered by his school today. St. Junan's College in Letterkenny will open a book of condolence from 11 a.m. Cliona O'Dwyer has more.
7: 15-year-old Tadhg Callaghan Carter is being described by St. Junan's College as a deeply valued and popular member of the school community, and his loss will be felt deeply by his classmates, friends and teachers. Tadhg had just completed his junior cert exams and was getting ready to start fifth year this coming September. He died in an incident involving a car on the 12th stage of the rally near Kilmacrenan on Saturday evening and was pronounced dead at Letterkenny University Hospital. Two other people injured in the incident are understood to be in a stable condition. St. Union's College will open today to support students, parents, staff and the school community from 11 a.m. and a book of condolence will be available in the college chapel. There'll be a short prayer service at midday today.
4: There has been widespread speculation about Keir Starmer's future as British Prime Minister, with reports he could step down today amid talk of growing tensions within the UK Labour Party. His main rival, Andy Burnham, returns to the House of Commons this morning after winning a by-election last week. Donald Trump has claimed on social media that Mr. Starmer will resign. On Friday, he insisted he'd stand in any potential leadership contest, but Sky's deputy political editor, Sam Coates, who's in Downing Street, says things have moved on.
8: I now understand people here in Westminster believe that Keir Starmer will accept that he needs to be part of an orderly transition. That means a deliberate and determined handover of power either before or more likely just after the summer recess.
4: We're being warned to be alert for scam messages seeking customs payments as new charges come into force next week. Deliveries shipped from outside the EU and valued at or under €150 are no longer exempt from customs charges, with a €3 fee being applied to each item in the order. The CCPC is also advising shoppers who hope to escape the charges by ordering before July 1st to scrutinise delivery dates to avoid being hit with an unexpected bill. Gráinne Griffin, Director of Communications at the CCPC, says scammers will see this as an opportunity.
9: What we expect to see is that scammers and fraudsters will look to take advantage of those new messages going out and look to try and convince Irish consumers to hand over their card details by sending out fake messages. So we are asking consumers to be really on alert.
4: Finally, Toy Story 5 has become the biggest box office debut of the year in the United States. The fifth film in the franchise earned $160 million on its opening weekend. That makes it more immediately successful than any of the previous Toy Story movies. That's your news update. It's 4 minutes past six.
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11: Well, it's going to be mostly dry today. Mix of clouds, sunny spells. Highest temperatures 22 to 25 degrees.
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Ain't nobody. Welcome into the breakfast show. 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

quarter past six. You too, Angel of Harlem. So I hope you had a great Father's Day yesterday. Great memories. Just enjoyed yourself, the great weather. I heard a great Father's Day joke yesterday. So this is kind of a hangover dad joke. 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An impasta. See you.

0: That's wonderful. Niall Horan playing the Grand Ole Opry on July 7th. What an honour for Niall. And he deserves it too. Great guy. Just looking today in 1986, right, with the World Cup well underway. Today, 1986, Maradona coined the phrase Hand of God.
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Like that. Tony Braxton on Break My Heart. So, temperatures are forecast to rise day on day, peaking on Thursday at 30 degrees Celsius. Today, by the way, mostly dry, mix of cloud and sunny spells, and temperatures today, 22 to 25 degrees.

0: Hello, Co, and the time is now 6:39. So, on the roads today, the M4 inbound slows between Junction 7 and Junction 6. The N7 eastbound inbound, that is slowing at Junction 10, right up to Junction 8, Johnstown, and then again at Junction 1A, Newlands Cross. But the good news is, the M50 moving well.
1: 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We're in between 3 and 7, and we've got lots happening on the show, from the birthday club to our radio romance. We have our little talky bits where we find out what's happening in and around County Kildare, and of course we keep an eye on the traffic and travel as well. 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

Milky. 6:47 for your Monday morning. And what a weekend of gigs. I mean, you had Codaline doing their farewell concert in Malahide. Apparently brilliant and well-deserved bow out, as they say. They're a super group, Codaline. Then you had Metallica. They played Friday night, Sunday night in the Aviva. They were spectacular. But apparently, the big gig of the weekend, Olivia Dean in Marley Park. That's the one that got the gold stars this weekend.

0: of hope.
1: What's up? Want to play that for the lovely Carissa this morning. Happy Monday, Carissa. And also, a very happy anniversary to a wonderful couple, and they are the O'Reillys. Good morning, Mark and Helen. On the way to work, they tell me, but they will catch each other later and celebrate a roundy anniversary. Happy Annie, lads.

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1: 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All on the way. Stay with us.
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5: It's 7 o'clock. Good morning. I'm Tara Duggan. Qatar and Pakistan say that encouraging progress has been made in talks towards a lasting peace between the US and Iran. They've announced a goal of reaching a final deal over the next 2 months. A high-level committee will be established with top negotiators focusing on nuclear issues and sanctions. Iran's foreign minister has praised what he calls the country's tireless mediation. Former Pentagon official Adam Clements thinks the involvement of other nations will be key to a permanent settlement.
6: That's what the U.S. will have to use. I think it'll be forced to use in some ways some of its Gulf allies, some of its European allies as well, from a military standpoint, from a political pressure standpoint.
5: Garlier appealing for witnesses to an incident in which a boy died after being hit by a car near Ballina in County Mayo. The tragedy happened at Iskara near Cross Malina yesterday morning. Fiona Ash has more.
7: Garlier and emergency services were alerted to the incident at around 20 past 11 yesterday morning. The boy was a pedestrian on the road when he was struck by a car. He was pronounced dead at the scene. A post-mortem is due to take place. No other injuries were reported. Forensic investigators conducted an examination of the scene, and Garlier are appealing for road users and pedestrians with camera footage who were in the area between 10:40 and 11:40 yesterday morning to contact them.
5: A book of condolence will be opened this morning for the teenager killed during the Donegal International Rally on Saturday. 15-year-old Tadhg Callaghan Carter had just completed his junior cert exams at St. Junan's College in Letterkenny. The school will open today to support students, parents, staff and the school community from 11 a.m. with a prayer service being held at midday. The book of condolence will be available in the college chapel. There's been widespread speculation about Keir Starmer's future as British Prime Minister over the weekend, with reports he could step down today amid talk of growing tensions within the UK Labour Party. His main rival, Andy Burnham, returns to the House of Commons this morning after winning a by-election last week. Donald Trump claimed on social media that Mr. Starmer will be resigning. However, he didn't give any reasons behind it. On Friday, Mr. Starmer insisted he'd stand in any potential leadership contest. But Sky's deputy political editor, Sam Coates, who's in Downing Street, says things have moved on.
8: I now understand people here in Westminster believe that Keir Starmer will accept that he needs to be part of an orderly transition. That means a deliberate and determined handover of power either before or more likely just after the summer recess.
5: We're being warned to be alert for scam messages seeking customs payments as new charges are coming into force. Deliveries shipped from outside the EU and valued at or under €150 are no longer exempt from customs charges, with a €3 fee being applied to each item in the order. The CCPC is also advising shoppers who hope to escape the charges by ordering before July 1st to scrutinise their delivery dates. Corny Griffin, Director of Communications at the CCPC, says scammers see this change as an opportunity.
9: What we expect to see is that scammers and fraudsters will look to take advantage of those new messages going out and look to try and convince Irish consumers to hand over their card details by sending out fake messages. So we are asking consumers to be really on alert.
5: 2.7 tonnes of cocaine has been recovered in the largest ever drug seizure in Australia. The drugs, with an estimated street value of $816 million Australian dollars, or €500 million, were found in an underground bunker beneath false floors at a property in Western Sydney. Two men aged 21 and 25 were arrested as they tried to flee the scene. They've been charged with possessing a commercial quantity of border-controlled drugs. Finally, a Barry Manilow tribute act says he was denied a chance to meet the singer because his outfit was considered insulting. Wayne Denton spent almost €3,000 on gold VIP packages for the Stars show in Liverpool, which included a meet and greet. But after the concert, he claims Mr. Manilow's team barred him from meeting the singer because he was wearing a sparkly orange jacket and a wig. That's your news update at 7:04. The draw for the All-Ireland Football Championship quarterfinals will be made this morning. Kerry, Mayo, Dublin and Monaghan will be paired with Cork, Louth, Galway and Tyrone. Repeat provincial final ties and rematches from earlier in the championship will be avoided. The quarterfinals will be played at Croke Park next weekend. Speaking after his side progressed at the expense of Donegal, Dublin boss Ger Brennan wasn't going to get too far ahead of himself.
10: Any team that's already in the quarterfinal, I think looking back over the last two seasons, I think only one of the preliminary winners, possibly Galway, they're probably one of the only teams to actually win the quarterfinal as well. So it's a tough task, but whoever we draw, I know we can't draw loud again with the structure, but whomever we draw, they will definitely have the advantage, yeah.
5: Cork manager Ben O'Connor wants his team to drive on through the All-Ireland series. Last year's beaten All-Ireland finalists booked their place in the semi-finals with a 26-point win over Offaly yesterday. The Rebels will play Leinster champions Galway at Croke Park at 3:30 on Saturday, July the 4th. It'll be Limerick against Clare in the other semi-final on the following day at 4. Roberto Lopez picked up another point in the World Cup last night. Cape Verde held Uruguay to a 2-2 draw after going behind twice in Miami. Elsewhere, Egypt defeated New Zealand 3-1 with Mohamed Salah scoring his first goal of the tournament. While last night, Belgium were held to a 0-0 draw by Iran and Spain hammered Saudi Arabia 4-0. Wyndham Clark has won his second US Open golf title. A final round of 73 at Shinnecock Hills helped him finish on 4 under par, one shot ahead of Sam Burns. Rory McIlroy finished in a tie for 33rd place. And Serena Williams will make her return to Grand Slam singles tennis at Wimbledon. The 24-time Slam winner has been handed a wild card ahead of the draw for the women's singles. Williams had already received an invite to compete with her sister Venus in the doubles at SW19. That's your news and sports update. It's now 7:06.
11: You saw it. It was just a moment, but you saw how her smile fell. Her words slipped, slurred, but straightened again. She said she was fine. So you waited. But a stroke doesn't wait. You don't need all the signs. One is enough. Remember FAST. 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
13: Well, it's going to be mostly dry today. Mix of cloud and sunny spells and highest temperatures 22. To 25 degrees.
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Happy Monday. Alana Mills, Black Velvet. And it is the breakfast show for a glorious sunny Monday. By the way, temperatures are going to rise every day, peaking at 30 degrees on Thursday. So now you're being warned. Or pleasantly surprised. We have the Birthday Club. We'll keep you up to date with your traffic and travel. And we will do, for a bit of fun, the Monday Mystery Morning Memory. All to come on The Breakfast Show.

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0: Yeah, number one, Taylor, and from the Toy Story 5 soundtrack, I Knew It, I Knew You. Hey, what about this for a Father's Day hangover dad joke? You ready? Why can't a leopard hide? Because he's always spotted.
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0: Well, the good news, M50 moving well. Now, the N4 inbound is slowing from Junction 2 right up to the M50, and the N7 inbound, eastbound, it slows at Junction 10 up to Junction 8, but it does ease off then, and then it gets heavy again from Junction 2 up to the M50. And just checking the towns and villages at this early part of a Monday, and I'm delighted to say no issues.
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0: wonderful Pink. And we'll play that for Emer Kelly. Emer, happy Monday. And thank you for getting in touch with The Breakfast Show this morning. Don't forget The Birthday Club. And we have our Monday morning mystery memory. And we'll check out the headlines as well. Keep you up to date with the traffic and travel, all here on The Monday Breakfast Show.
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0: Want to play that for the brilliant Conor Byrne, who was brilliant at the Special Olympic selection over the weekend. Well done, Conor. Fabulous. Great to hear from you, and a happy Monday. Now, before we have a look at the headlines, let us do today's Monday Mystery Morning Memory. So, are you up for the challenge? Do you know with what this song is from the following? This is the memory. That's it. That's all we're going to give you for today for our little Mystery Morning Memory. Do you want to hear it again? Fair enough. Here it is. One more time. Any idea what that song is, do get in touch. 0833 97 97 97. As we said, that's what Ben calls the Mystery Morning Memory. Any idea what the song is?
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0: Gardaí are appealing for witnesses to an incident in which a boy died after he was struck by a car near Ballina, County Mayo. Qatar and Pakistan say encouraging progress has been made in talks towards lasting peace between the US and Iran. And there's been widespread speculation about Keir Starmer's future as British Prime Minister over the weekend. In the world of sport, the draw for the All-Ireland Football Championship quarterfinals will be made this morning. In the World Cup, there were wins for Egypt and Spain. Uruguay drew 2-2 with Cape Verde, and Belgium had a nil-all draw with Iran. And finally, in golf, Wyndham Clark won his second US Open title in 4 years with a one-shot victory at Shinnecock Hills.

and new rules. Right, well, we had 7:35. Weather for today, mostly dry, mix of cloud and sunny spells, and highest temperatures 22 to 25 degrees. I want to give one more reminder of our mystery morning memory, catching out quite a few of you this morning, but I think one, maybe one has it right. This is it. Do you know what the song is? Do you know what our Monday mystery morning memory is today? I do like this song. Now, I promise, we will get to play it in the next few moments, but we want to know, do you know what the song is? And it is a classic. Oh, I promise it is a classic. 0833 97 97 97 for Mystery Morning Memory.

0: Keegan DeCrow, Heaven. 20 to 8. And how did you do with our lovely, I love this song, Mystery Morning, Memory. So just looking down, Geraldine Madden had it, Caroline Bell had it, Kathy in Newbridge, Tommy O'Reilly had it, and here's one that, what's this one say? Let's find out.
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2: 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Joe the caretaker. 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
0: Well done, Joe. 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
4: 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That isn't the situation at all. This is about, not just about Jennifer, and this isn't just a piece of legislation in Jennifer's name for me to go away and go, oh, great. I'm so passionate about this now, and I have dealt with victims on a day-to-day basis since Jennifer died, sometimes more than one. I know what Jennifer went through. I didn't know what she went through at the time, but I know 100% know what she was going through, and she was doing all that by herself behind closed doors, and seeing other victims going through that is heartbreaking.
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0: And there you have it. The answer to our mystery morning memory, Whitney. And I want to dance with somebody. So we'll shortly update you with your traffic and travel. Let's have a look at the birthday club.
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0: So for everyone celebrating a birthday today, the 22nd of June, happy birthday from all the crew in here at KFM. But let's have some of the people in our birthday club and give them a mention. First up, happy birthday to our amazing daughter, Ruby O'Sullivan. Ruby, good morning. Ruby today is a teenager, 13 at last. Imagine, Ruby, you've waited 13 years for this. Happy birthday, all our love and best wishes from Dad and Mam, Dara and Brona, and your twin baby brothers, Aidan and Jake. Happy birthday, Ruby. Also, very happy birthday to our granddaughter, Aideen Murray, from Granny Marie and Gaga Dan. Aideen is 10 today, Dave, and is our only granddaughter, a very special little angel in our lives. So, Aideen, they have a message from Granny Marie and Gaga Dan. See you later, and you're to have a great happy birthday. And finally, we'd like to wish Oisin Byrne in Derren Turn. Morning, Oisin. Says here he's the best grandson in the world. Oisin, oh, 13 as well. So Oisin Byrne, a very happy 13th birthday from Nanny and Grandad Byrne, and they're over there in Rathangan. So as we said, to anyone and everyone celebrating a birthday, happy birthday from KFM.
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0: dry spell, Casey Musgraves. You know now, she's the other voice with Zach Bryan, I Remember Everything. And talking of Zach Bryan, I know a lot of people heading down from Kildare down to Cork to Parky Creep to see Zach. Love to know how you got on.
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0: So we're looking at the N4 inbound, slowing from Junction 2 right up to the M50. And just checking out the M50 itself, both directions are moving well this Monday morning. Over on the N7 inbound, traffic is slowing around City West, then it eases off and then it gets heavy again from Junction 2 right up to the M50. And we're also just looking around the towns and villages. No issues being reported, but there is construction work on the M4 between Leixlip and Selbridge, just to be wise to that this morning.
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wonderful Spiller and Groove Jet. Now, Ruth McGuire says, I was down in Cork, Dave, with my partner, Shane. He was brilliant. This is Zach Bryan now. No surprise guest, but Dave, oh my God, he kept going on about how much he loves Cork and he wants to move there. But the gig was brilliant, and he also name-dropped Dermot Kennedy. But he was brilliant. Ruth, thank you for sharing that with us. And a happy Monday to you and Shane. On the way, news at 8 and the obituaries and weather on your Monday morning breakfast show.

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6: It's 8 o'clock. Good morning. I'm Tara Duggan. Iran peace talks have concluded in Switzerland. In a joint statement, Qatar and Pakistan say encouraging progress has been made in the first session of the high-level discussions, with both Tehran and the US participating. We're told a roadmap has been agreed with a goal of reaching a final deal over the next 60 days. Meanwhile, Benjamin Netanyahu says if Israel hadn't acted, Iran would now have an atomic bomb. The Israeli Prime Minister has told an audience in Jerusalem his country removed an existential danger.
7: Together with our American friends, we carried out the largest airstrike in our history. We destroyed Iran's nuclear infrastructure. We knocked out 20 of their top nuclear scientists. And when you take out the scientists, it's very hard to make a nuclear weapon.
6: A young boy and a motorcyclist have been killed on the roads in the past 24 hours. Gardaí in Mayo and Cork are appealing for information about the separate incidents. Ellen Butler reports.
8: A motorcyclist in his 40s is dead after a road collision in County Cork. He was involved in a crash with a car on the N73 near Mitchelstown at 20:02 yesterday afternoon and was pronounced dead at the scene. A woman in her 30s who was driving the car was taken to hospital as a precaution. Earlier, a little boy was killed when he was struck by a car near Ballina in County Mayo. The child pedestrian was also pronounced dead at the scene of the collision, which happened at 20 past 11 on the N59 at Eskra across Malina. Gardaí investigating both deaths are appealing for road users who may have camera footage from either scene to make it available.
6: Keir Starmer could be about to announce his resignation today. The British Prime Minister's leadership of the UK Labour Party has been under pressure for months because of the Jeffrey Epstein scandal, disastrous local election results, cabinet resignations and concerns over the economy. That ramped up last week when his main rival Andy Burnham won a seat in a crucial by-election. James Lyons is a former Director of Strategic Communications for Mr Starmer.
9: Everything that we've seen and heard since around 3 a.m. on Friday morning has pointed to the Prime Minister entering the last phase of his premiership. And the political realities are that a significant chunk of parliamentary Labour Party have lost faith in the Prime Minister and that a ready-made replacement has now been elected in the form of Andy Burnham.
6: Consumers are being warned to be on a high alert for scam messages seeking customs payments, just as new charges are introduced next week. Deliveries shipped from outside the EU and valued at or under €150 will be hit with a €3 fee on each item inside the order. Any package that reaches Ireland from midnight on June 30th will be subject to the new rules. And Gráinne Griffin from the Competition and Consumer Protection Commission says that's giving scammers an excuse
10: if you get a message, like really think back and check, did I already pay the customs duty online? You know, where is this message coming from? Like the revenue commissioners have been so clear, they will never ask consumers to pay the tax directly to them. So anything claiming to be from the revenue commissioners is a scam, and OnPost will never send you a link to click to pay.
6: Temperatures could touch 33 degrees in some places this week. It comes as a heat dome passes over the country, with Met Éireann forecasting temperatures in the mid to high 20s right throughout the week. Alan O'Reilly from Carlow Weather says Thursday is shaping up to be the hottest day.
11: Thursday then is likely to be the peak in the temperatures, with 32 degrees possible, possibly touching close to 33 degrees in a few spots locally. So, you know, a lot of warm sunshine really from today, this afternoon, Tuesday, Wednesday, Thursday. And as I say, temperatures getting up to maybe 32 or maybe even touching 33 degrees.
6: Finally, the top 10 daily mood boosters have been revealed. Getting a great night's sleep is number one, followed by having more money in your account than you thought. Receiving unexpected cash, socialising with friends, or getting into fresh bedsheets also make the list, as do a smile from a stranger, a walk in the sunshine, and a full roast dinner. That's your news update at 4 minutes past eight.
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14: Has been informed the following deaths: Chair Green, Castle Dermot; Nancy Ann Walsh, Neilarkin, Nason, formerly of Offaly. The funeral arrangements are as follows: Chair Green, Abbey Lance, Castle Dermot, predeceased by his parents Joe and Jane, brothers Harry, Michael and Paddy, sisters Maureen, Patricia and Theresa. Deeply regretted by his brothers Laura and Joe, sister Betty and extended family. Reposing in Dunn's Funeral Home, Mill Road, Castledermot today from 12 noon. Removal to the Church of Assumption, Castledermot arriving for funeral prayers at 8 o'clock. Requiem Mass on Tuesday morning at 11 a.m, followed by burial in Coldstown Cemetery. Chair's funeral mass can be viewed on churchservices.tv. Nancy Ann Walsh, Neilarkin; Donaghy Nason, formerly of Kilcormac, County Offaly, predeceased by her parents Michael and Annie. Deeply regretted by her children Therese, Michelle, Barry, Shane and Jane, brother Michael and extended family. Nancy will be reposing at her family home on Tuesday from 3:30, concluding at rosary at 7:30. Removal on Wednesday morning by Murdy O'Neill and Sons Funeral Directors to the Church of Nativity, Newtown, for funeral mass at 11 a.m. Burial afterwards in the adjoining cemetery. Suvna Sagashia Kondov. Obituary notice can be viewed on kfmradio.com. 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
16: Well, it's going to be mostly dry today. A mix of cloud and sunny spells. Highest temperatures 22 to 25 degrees.
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tide is high. Happy Monday, by the way, and welcome into the breakfast show. Dave in for Ben. Hope you had a wonderful weekend. And the weather definitely helped, and the amount of concerts and also festivals and different events around the area. Just a great weekend. And now we have a week of temperatures rising every day, peaking on Thursday. Just thought this would be appropriate to play. It's called Heat Waves.

0: for your Monday morning here on The Breakfast Show on KFM. We'll have a look at the traffic in just a moment. But I've had a number of people ask me, Dave, you're going to do a Bricky Brain teaser. You know what? We will. I promise we will do that very, very shortly. There was one other thing I wanted to mention to you as well. And that was, hope you had a great weekend, but especially a Father's Day. And the reason I'm singling out Father's Day is because here's a Father's Day hangover dad joke. You ready? What do you call a sleeping dinosaur? A dinosnore.
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0: I know you were laughing at that.

now. I know, I saw you. So the N4 is slowing inbound from Junction 2 right up to the M50 interchange. The N7, we're looking at that. The N7 eastbound, inbound. It slows at City West and then it gathers pace again. But then it slows right down to Junction 2 and it stays like that up to the M50. And just looking at our towns and villages across the county today. And again, delighted to report to you this Monday, no issues of concern.

0: to Christy and Danny, who tell me they're en route to work in Newbridge and they're listening into the show this morning. And also a big hello to, what's this one, Emma Shanley. And Emma says she is the biggest fan of Ella Langley in the country. Great title. Happy Monday, one and all. On the way, we will update you further with your traffic and travel. And as promised, we have a brekkie brain teaser. KFM.
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0: Benny King, Stand By Me, on The Breakfast Show for Monday. So let's do it. Before Emma joins us for the headlines, let us do our Monday Brekkie Brain Teaser. So this is the teaser for today. If two is company and three is a crowd, what are four and five? So there you have it. That is our Monday Brekkie Brain Teaser. If two is company, three is a crowd, what are four and five? Let's see Emma putting her hand up.
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0: But, it's over to you. 0833 97 97 97. And talking of Emma, let's catch up with the headlines. Emma.
2: Thanks, Dave. Good morning. Iran peace talks have concluded in Switzerland. In a joint statement, Qatar and Pakistan say encouraging progress has been made in the first session of the high-level discussion, with both Tehran and the US participating. Keir Starmer could be about to announce his resignation today. The British Prime Minister's leadership of the UK Labour Party has been under pressure for months because of the Jeffrey Epstein scandal, disastrous local election results, cabinet resignations and concerns over the economy. Consumers are being warned to be on high alert for scam messages seeking custom payments with the introduction of new charges next week. Deliveries shipped from outside the EU and valued at or under €150 will be hit with a €3 fee on each unique item in an order. And temperatures could touch 33 degrees in some places this week. It comes as a heat dome passes over the country, with Met Aaron forecasting temperatures in the mid to high 20s throughout this week. We'll have news in full at 9.
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2: In soccer, Roberto Lopez picked up another point in the World Cup last night. They held Uruguay to a 2-2 draw after going behind twice in Miami. Elsewhere, Egypt defeated New Zealand 3-1, with Mo Salah scoring his first goal of the tournament. Belgium were held to a 0-0 draw by Iran, and Spain hammered Saudi Arabia 4-0. This evening's action at the World Cup sees pre-tournament favourites and defending champions Argentina face Austria in Group J from 6 p.m. In the same group at 4 a.m. tomorrow, Jordan take on Algeria. Tonight from 10 in Group I, it's a meeting of France and Iraq. At 1 a.m. tomorrow, Norway face Senegal in the same group. At home, there's two matches to be decided tonight in the Premier Division of the SSE Electricity League. Champion Shamrock Rovers bring Derry City to Tallaght Stadium for an 8 p.m. start. Meanwhile, Bowes will be out to avoid going on another bad run this season with a third straight defeat. They face Shelburne at Talca Park with kickoff at 7:45. And finally in golf, Wyndham Clark has won his second US Open golf title. And final round 73 at Shinnecock Hills helps him finish on 4 under par, one shot ahead of Sam Burns. Rory McIlroy finished on a tie for 33rd place. KFM Sport with Joe Mallon Motors, Salins Road, Naas. JoeMallonMotors.ie.

Homewrecker. 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Wow. So the Breaky Brain teaser. Now, one or two have got it right, okay? But a few of you have said the answer is not allowed. So the riddle, or the brain teaser, as we call it, final time. If two is company, three is a crowd, what are four and five? And they are allowed. Okay, they are allowed. 0833 97 97 97. If you know the answer to our Monday Brekkie Brain Teaser.

0: That's a group called Stardust. And music sounds better with you. So the Brekkie Brain teaser for you today. If two is company, three is a crowd, what are four and five? Do you know what a number of people said? Popular. Yep, popular. And some other people reckoned that the answer was not allowed. Yep, they're both wrong anyway, but let's find out. Let's go over and hear what Patty Ann has to say.
1: Good morning. I think the answer you're looking for is four and five. That's nine from Patty Ann Muldoon. Have a super day. Enjoy.
0: Thanks a million, Patty Ann Muldoon. You are spot on. And let's see who else got it right. Teresa Watson, well done. Mairead Dignan, Pamela Scully, Doreena Kerwin, and who's that? Mary Moore, Mark Nace, and Joe in Kildangan.
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0: Now again, we're checking out the traffic for you this Monday morning, and straight away we're up to the N4 inbound, where it continues to slow from Junction 2 right up to the M50. Also, the N7 eastbound inbound is slow in stops and starts, so it slows firstly around City West and then again from Junction 2 right up to the interchange of the M50. No reports of any issues. Towns and villages moving well this Monday.
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0: with the choices he's made. 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
1: Love that group, Kingfisher and the Blade. 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Kildare Today. From 9. Welcome back, Hannah. Hope you had a great holiday.

0: The Script. What a great group they are. And Break Even. So, Kildare today, Hannah back at the reins. Tara was brilliant. Well done, Tara. And we're back. Recce Show tomorrow. Happy Monday.
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8: It's 9 o'clock. Good morning. I'm Tara Duggan. Iran peace talks have concluded in Switzerland for now. In a joint statement, Qatar and Pakistan say encouraging progress has been made in the first session of high-level talks, with both Tehran and the US participating. We're told a roadmap has been agreed with a goal of reaching a final deal over the next 60 days. Meanwhile, Benjamin Netanyahu says if Israel hadn't acted when it did, Iran would now have an atomic bomb. The Israeli Prime Minister has told an audience in Jerusalem his country removed an existential danger.
9: Together with our American friends, we carried out the largest airstrike in our history. We destroyed Iran's nuclear infrastructure. We knocked out 20 of their top nuclear scientists. And when you take out the scientists, it's very hard to make a nuclear weapon.
8: A young boy and a motorcyclist have been killed on the roads in the past 24 hours. Gardaí in Mayo and Cork are appealing for information about the separate incidents. Ellen Butler reports.
10: A motorcyclist in his 40s is dead after a road collision in County Cork. He was involved in a crash with a car on the N73 near Mitchelstown at 20:02 yesterday afternoon and was pronounced dead at the scene. A woman in her 30s who was driving the car was taken to hospital as a precaution. Earlier, a little boy was killed when he was struck by a car near Ballina in County Mayo. The child pedestrian was also pronounced dead at the scene of the collision, which happened at 20 past 11 on the N59 at Escura across Molina. Gardaí investigating both deaths are appealing for road users who may have camera footage from either scene to make it available.
8: Keir Starmer could be about to announce his resignation. The British Prime Minister's leadership of the UK Labour Party has been under pressure for months because of the Jeffrey Epstein scandal, disastrous local election results, cabinet resignations and concerns over the UK economy. That ramped up last week, though, with his main rival, Andy Burnham, winning a seat in a crucial by-election. James Lyons is a former Director of Strategic Communications for Mr. Starmer.
11: Everything that we've seen and heard since around 3 a.m. on Friday morning has pointed to the Prime Minister entering the last phase of his premiership. And the political realities are that a significant chunk of parliamentary Labour Party have lost faith. faith in the Prime Minister, and that a ready-made replacement has now been elected in the form of Andy Burnham.
8: Consumers are being warned to be on high alert for scam messages seeking customs payment with the introduction of new charges next week. Deliveries shipped from outside the EU and valued at or under €100 are to be hit with a new €3 fee on each item in the order. Any package that reaches Ireland from midnight on the 30th of June will be subjected to the new rules. And Gráinne Griffin from the Competition and Consumer Protection Commission says the change is likely to lead to scams.
12: If you get a message, like, really think back and check, did I already pay the customs duty online? You know, where is this message coming from? Like, the revenue commissioners have been so clear, they will never ask consumers to pay the tax directly to them. So anything claiming to be from the revenue commissioners is a scam, and OnPost will never send you a link to click to pay.
8: Temperatures could reach 33 degrees in some places this week. It comes as a heat dome passes over the country, with Met Éireann forecasting temperatures in the mid to high 20s right throughout the week. Alan O'Reilly from Carlow Weather says Thursday is looking likely to be the hottest day.
13: Thursday then is likely to be the peak in the temperatures, with 32 degrees possible, possibly touching close to 33 degrees in a few spots locally. So, you know, a lot of warm sunshine really from today, that's afternoon, Tuesday, Wednesday, Thursday. And as I say, temperatures getting up to maybe 32 or maybe even touching 33 degrees.
8: Finally, the traditional dinner party could be dying out. Two-thirds of Gen Z believe they're old-fashioned. A quarter of 18 to 27-year-olds want to get rid of formal seating plans, while 20% think a three-course meal is outdated. That's your news update. It's now 4 minutes past nine.
14: Chonig tú é. 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
16: Mostly dry today with a mix of cloud and sunny spells. Top temperatures of 22 to 25 degrees.
2: Kildare Today with Hannah Kelly.
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16: Good morning and welcome in to Monday morning's Kildare Today. Hannah Kelly, Emma O'Connor and Daniel Marr with you until 11. Coming up between now and then, consumers are being warned to be on high alert for scam messages seeking customs payments with the introduction of new charges next week. A webinar is being held with the aim of highlighting the importance of the correct management of concussions. A couple have had their convictions for the female genital mutilation of their one-year-old daughter, which were quashed after they spent 2 years in prison, declared a miscarriage of justice. Oil prices are at a three-month low, but a fuel body warns prices will rise when the excise cuts end. We'll also be looking at local issues around the county, and we'll have a review of the weekend sporting action. You can have your say by getting in touch on text, WhatsApp, voice note to 0833 97 97 97. 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
16: Now having a look at the traffic and travel and main commuter routes, the M9 and the M7, actually even the N7 north and southbound, are moving well. The only congestion to report on those main roads is on the N7 northbound at Newlands Cross, but even then the tailbacks don't look to be too bad. As for the M50 southbound is moving well, congestion is on the M50 northbound around exit 7 there, but even then again it's not too bad. Or up more north of the county, the M4 N4 is moving well. Around the towns and villages, the likes of, there's some congestion in Naas around the Osprey Hotel. In Newbridge, it seems that the main roads are moving well. If you do have any updates on the traffic and travel around you, do let us know on 0833 97 97 97. The roads in and out of Clane are actually looking a little bit heavy, but do keep us updated. 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Emma O'Connor and Daniel Mara join in studio to have a look at the papers, the main stories making the papers this morning. And I'm a bit behind on everything, I feel like. I just feel like I've completely ignored the news the past 2 weeks.
18: As you should when you're on holidays, though.
19: Must be nice.
16: Yeah.
19: It must be nice just to be away from it for a while. Like, obviously, I like current affairs and keeping up with it, but it must be nice just to be in a bubble away from it.
16: Yeah. And especially so far across, I don't want to say across the world, but I was in Vancouver and it was the biggest time zone difference that I've been in, 8 hours behind. And that actually really messes up. But your kind of whole schedule.
18: Yeah, 100%. And even like, there's certain things that would have happened last week, but it's nearly passed on now. Isn't it kind of, not every news bulletin, but it's kind of like yesterday's news. Some parts of it aren't included in today at all. Do you know? There's some things definitely that have happened over the last week, but I'm kind of like, oh God, I don't really remember myself in some sense, but yeah.
16: We'll try our best to keep as up to date as possible. We'll look at those stories making the papers, and Emma, we'll actually start off with yourself in the Irish Independent and what we've been hearing about in the hourly bulletins as well in relation to Keir Starmer. Apparently, media is reporting that he's on the brink of resigning. It comes as Andy Burnham is heading to Westminster, and they're really describing the past few weeks and the past few months for Keir Starmer as disastrous. That's the quotes that we're reading online and in the bulletins this morning.
18: Yeah, so Sir Keir Starmer is believed to be on a brink of resigning as British Prime Minister, as Andy Burnham is due to make his return to Westminster today. And after winning the Markfield by-election, Mr. Burnham is due to be sworn in as the Greater Manchester Constituency MP and is expected to press Sir Keir to set out plans to stand down. And the Prime Minister, who has spent the weekend mulling his political future, is reported to have been told by members of his cabinet, including Foreign Secretary Yvette Cooper, that he should set out a timetable for his departure. And Sir Keir positions remain unchanged from Friday, when he said he will not walk away from Downing Street and will stand in any potential contest. But Cabinet Minister Peter Coyle did not shut down questions of Sir Keir considering quitting, as he spoke to broadcasters on Sunday. And the business secretary said the Prime Minister was taking time to think through what the political realities are today compared to last week and the week before. And he said that I don't know the decisions that he will make on behalf of our country, but that whatever unfolds in the coming days will be a functional process. And it is understood that Mr. Burnham is looking for a transition of about a month, which would give Sir Keir time to get his defence investment plan over the line in time for the upcoming NATO summit and sign his planned EU cooperation deal at the second annual reset summit with the bloc in July.
16: I suppose it's one of those things that we'll just have to wait and see throughout the day to see if that resignation does come or not. Again, we'll keep you as up to date as possible here on KFM Radio. You can also stay tuned and watch out for our social medias and on our website as well. And I'm sure you will hear news as soon as we know more. So do stay tuned. But that's across really all of the online papers this morning. But that article in particular is from the Irish Independent. Dan, I suppose looking more closely to home here, the dig for Jojo Dullard and Deirdre Jacob and an investigation into them missing persons. It seems like that is continuing this week. I believe it started last week, did it, a new dig?
19: Yeah, it did. And we kind of had spoke about it on the show last week. And there had been kind of very little. As it got into the latter part of the week, there was kind of a little less chat about it. But the search of a disused quarry on the Wicklow and Kildare border, as we say, by Gardaí, who are investigating the

0: 5 on our way home to Kilkenny after socialising in Dublin. That was upgraded to a murder inquiry in 2020, while Miss Jacob disappeared on the 28th of July in 1998, aged 18. She was last seen in Rosebery, Newbridge, near her home, and that investigation was upgraded to a murder in 2018. So Larry Murphy, who is a convicted rapist and attempted murderer from Baltinglass, County Wicklow, who currently lives in London, is a suspect for the murder of Miss Jacob and a person of interest in Miss Dullard's disappearance. So the former quarry in the Castle Ruddery area of West Wicklow has been disused for many years, and at one point more than two decades ago was used as a dumping ground, and the site was first searched in early 1999 by Gardaí with Operation Trace, which were the specialist unit set up to examine the disappearances of the six women in the Leinster region.
1: And Gardaí, they took a fresh interest in the quarry last year. That was prompted by a witness who told detectives that he had seen Murphy bury cars there, according to a Garda source. And it is now understood that the witness was interviewed by detectives in the past, but the statement was general in nature. And the current investigation team, working with the Serious Crime Review team, returned to the witness last year, hoping to expand on the original statement. And the investigations are ongoing, and Gardaí are asking anyone with any information to contact Kildare Garda Station, or really any Garda Station, or even the Garda confidential line, if they have any information in relation to the disappearance of Deirdre Jacob and Jojo Dullard. Again, another story we will be keeping you up to date on here on KFM Radio, as well as the kfmradio.com website. But again, that story is one of the main ones in the papers today. Emma, moving back over to you, there's more inquiry concerns about Children's Health Ireland. Families are now writing to the Minister for Health.
2: Yeah, so two groups representing families at the centre of the planned inquiry into Children's Health Ireland have written to the opposition politicians and the Minister for Health, outlining their concerns that the process will not be transparent or based on needs of the families involved. And the letter seen by RTE is written by Spina Bifida, a paediatric advocacy group, along with the Scoliosis Advocacy Network. And the group says they represent over 900 families affected by the healthcare problems at CHI. And it says they have informed Minister Jennifer Carol McNeill that we cannot support her flawed scoping process, which hinders a full transparent investigation. And it says parents now feel they have no option but to withdraw from the scoping exercise. And Gillian Shearitt, the mother of Harvey Morrison, who had spina bifida and scoliosis and waited years for his spinal surgery before he died in July last year at the age of 9, is among parents outlining their concerns. And she said parents had been told at the first meeting that this would be a child-centred inquiry in which the voices of children and families would be included in the terms of reference. However, she said there were a number of unpublished internal CHI reports which were not being looked at as part of the inquiry. And this inquiry, she says, doesn't look like it's going to go as wide or as deep as it needs to really cover or uncover everything that has gone on at Children's Health Ireland over all these years.
1: All right, that story is on RTE, that paper in relation to CHI and the advocacy group writing to the Minister for Health over those inquiry concerns. Lastly, Daniel, there seems to be, I suppose, some stuff about new retirement age rights. They're to come into force next week, from Monday the 29th of June. What can you let listeners know a bit more about what these rights for employees are?
0: Yes, so the government has announced that new retirement age rights for employees will come into force, as you say, on Monday the 29th of June. The legislation allows eligible workers to choose to remain in employment beyond their contractual retirement age, where that age is below the state pension age of 66. So currently, thousands of employees are forced to retire at the traditional retirement age of 65, as stated in their employment contracts, 1 year before the state pension commences. So these new rules will give workers the option to work for an additional year to bridge that gap, but there will be no requirement to do so if they don't want to either. The new right will also allow employees to formally notify their employer that they do not consent to retire at their contractual retirement age, and to do so they must provide at least 3 months notice and no more than 12 months notice before the intended retirement date. And employers are required to carefully consider any notification, and if they intend to enforce a retirement age, they must respond in writing within 1 month. So they must also clearly set out the decision and ensure that it complies with the higher legal threshold set out in that legislation. But as we say, those retirement age rights are coming in from Monday the 29th of June.
1: All right. It might be something we look at next week, or maybe even later this week, in terms of those rights. If you'd be interested in knowing more about it, do let us know.

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Thanks to Daniel and Emma joining for the paper review this morning. They'll be featured across the news bulletins throughout the day, so do stay tuned. 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We'll take a bit of music now from Fine Young Cannibals. This is She Drives Me Crazy for Monday mornings. Kildare Today.

0: That is Fine Young Cannibals with She Drives Me Crazy for Monday Mornings Kildare Today. Thanks to Brendan for sending a message in saying welcome back. It's good to be back. You can keep your messages coming in on 0833 97 97 97. Brendan is also asking, is it just me or are there more crows than usual? Where are they coming out of? The robins and the other small birds have no chance. You can keep those messages coming in. 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After the break, we will be talking to the CCPC. They are warning consumers to be on high alert for scam messages seeking customs payments with the introduction of new charges next week. So stay tuned.
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0: KFM. Now, the Competition and Consumer Protection Commission, the CCPC, is warning consumers to be alert to scam messages seeking customs payments as new charges come into force on Wednesday, July 1st. The CCPC is also advising shoppers who hope to escape the charges by ordering before the 1st of July to scrutinise delivery dates to avoid being hit with an unexpected bill. Clodagh Coffey, Head of Marketing and Outreach with the CCPC, joins me on the line now. Good morning, Clodagh. Thanks for taking our call on the show.
6: Good morning, Hannah.
0: So I think we discussed a few weeks ago what is changing in relation to these customs fees. But I suppose for listeners who might not be as up to date or can't remember fully, what exactly is changing from next week, July 1st?
6: Sure, absolutely. So basically, new customs rules are coming into effect, as you say, from Wednesday week, which is the 1st of July, and this is being introduced across the EU. And basically what it means is that any online orders that come from outside, so if they're delivered from outside of the EU, so that includes Britain and China, are going to attract a €3 charge per item. So if you have, I don't know, 5 items in your order, that's going to attract €15 in customs fees, plus VAT, and then plus potentially an admin fee by the carrier. So for the likes of Unpost, if they're processing the customs charges and taking the payments, we know, for example, they charge €6.95. So that could add a good chunk extra onto your online order. So I suppose we just want people to be aware that that's the case. And it is the case as well, just so listeners understand it, it's not from orders after the 1st, it's actually from deliveries from the 1st. So if you order something now and it's coming in from, I don't know, China, there's a good chance that you might attract these new charges, so you're not going to avoid them necessarily by ordering now. It's anything that comes in from the 1st of July. Mm-hmm. And the other thing I suppose we just wanted to warn people about is we anticipate a big rise in scam texts from scammers pretending to be customs or revenue or Unpost or whatever, trying to get payments from people.
0: And we are already seeing those kind of texts. Listeners will probably know, like, they've been getting those kind of texts for the past few months, even the past few years. And as you were saying, the CCPC is now anticipating, I suppose, even more of them coming in. I mean, what are the most common signs that these are actually scam texts and not legitimate ones from the postal services?
6: Yeah, so there's definitely a few things that people can look out for. I know we're all plagued by these scam texts all the time. We do anticipate an increase. We saw it when Brexit was introduced. We saw it during the COVID pandemic when people were shopping online a lot more. So scammers are definitely going to try and capitalise on these new changes. There's a couple of things. The first thing is that revenue will never look for payments directly from consumers. So they have said this. It couldn't be clearer. If you get a text or an email that claims to be from revenue, it's definitely a scam. Revenue will always collect customs charges either via the carrier, for example, on post, or they'll collect it directly from the reseller, so depending on what's set up, but they'll never look for money directly from you. OnPost have also said very clearly that they never send payment links, so even if OnPost are delivering your parcel and they're responsible for collecting the customs charges, they'll never send a payment link. So they may send you a text, they may send you a postcard sometimes to your house, they'll always direct you to the OnPost online hope to pay and just give you a reference number. There are two kind of major red flags, if you like. Other than that, I mean, like, you may well have an order that you're expecting, you may well have custom fees to pay. But what we would say to people is that scammers are always trying to catch people when they're busy or they're distracted and they're not really paying attention. So just if you do get any of these and you are expecting a parcel, just really, you know, really look at it carefully, look at where it's coming from, and just see if it looks like it's check it out. Do your bit of homework on it before you pay anything.
0: Absolutely. And then on the off chance that a consumer has clicked on that link, the scam link, or even entered their payment details, Clodagh, what would be the steps that they should take straight after? I mean, immediately afterwards or once they've realised?
6: Straight away, get onto your bank. If you've put in card details, freeze your card or cancel your cards. Let your bank know straight away because they may be able to stop any payments there and then. If they couldn't, if it's too late, they can certainly stop any further payments going out. And also, just generally, if you think you've been a victim of scam, again, in touch with the Gardaí.
0: And I suppose going back to the customs charges, I mean, who will be, what kind of, you know, websites or retailers will people be affected by? Is it the likes of the Temu and the Shein that people will be seeing these custom charges from?
6: Yeah, very much so. And potentially the Amazons and stuff. So I think people just need to be aware when you're online shopping, be aware who you're shopping from. So are they based outside of the EU? Now, we know some of the bigger retailers, the likes of Temu and Shein, will have, they'll be ready for this and they'll have kind of systems put in place. Some of them are even going as far as to open warehouses within the EU to avoid these additional charges for consumers. But in the meantime, some of the bigger retailers already have their systems set up to show you if you're going to be charged. So for a lot of these big ones, and to be fair, you know, the likes of OnPost anticipate that for the vast majority of consumers, they won't be impacted by these sort of, they will be impacted by the charges, but they won't have to pay them separately or before it's delivered. A lot of these retailers will have their system set up so that the payments are made at the point of purchase. Mm. So when you're buying the item, that customs fee is already built in, so you won't have to pay anything kind of in addition when it's delivered. But there will be probably smaller retailers, and we think probably particularly in Great Britain, that just aren't aware of this, or they're not ready for these changes to be brought in. So just be aware, I suppose, when you're shopping, where are you shopping from, and try and figure out if these custom charges are included in the payment or whether you're going to have to pay it when it's been delivered.
0: Of course. And Clodagh, as you were saying, the CCPC, they've now launched a public awareness campaign about this. What information and, I suppose, other resources are available to people if they want to find out more information and, you know, if they need to pay this €3 or not?
6: Yeah, so that's right. We're launching a public awareness campaign today. It will be online, obviously, where people are doing their online shopping. So we hope to reach people with that information where they are, when they're online shopping. But we also have really good information on our website. So people can visit ccpc.ie/customs and you can find out more information there. There's lots of information about returns and revenue and links to revenue if people want to find out even more.
0: Clodagh, thanks so much for joining us on the Kildare Today Show. That is Clodagh Coffey, Head of Marketing and Outreach with the Competition and Consumer Protection Commission. Again, as we were saying, they are warning consumers to be alert to scam messages seeking customs payments as new charges come into force next Wednesday, July 1st. Some messages are coming in on 0833 97 97 97 in relation to those custom charges. One listener says, so what do we expect to get is a legitimate notification of custom charges. And another listener, Madison Fox, says she has a subscription and she saves items from her Amazon account. Does the new charges mean that each individual item will cost me an extra €3? This is really scandalous if this is allowed to happen. I don't and haven't ever shopped on Temu or Shein, but customers who have reoccurring orders from the likes of Amazon UK, should they not be exempt? That message comes in from Madison. You can find out more information in relation to those custom charges anywhere online. You can visit revenue.ie on Post, also have information, and as well as Clodagh was saying, you can visit ccpc.ie as well, but that is on Post. You can visit on their information about the custom charges, revenue at revenue.ie or the ccpc.ie. If you want any of those information links sent over to you, do get in touch on 0833 97 97 97 and we can send them over to you. But a big thanks to Clodagh Coffey from the CCPC for joining us this morning. You can keep your messages coming in on 0833 97 97 97. We're now moving local over to the Naas Municipal District, where Fine Gael Councillor Evie Salmon joins me on the line to discuss her motions and questions raised at the latest MD meeting. Evie, good morning. Thanks for taking our call.
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0: So we're looking at those motions and questions at that latest MD meeting, Evie, and your first one to the council is to re-examine the delivery of a car park in the village of Ballymore Eustace, and you're looking to bring this to support local businesses and also to encourage a park and stride for the local school there.
7: So we would have worked on trying to get a car park before in Ballymore Eustace. We would have worked with the owners of the Thatch Pub that is closed at the moment, and unfortunately it didn't work out because they were putting in a further planning application, and the timeline that we had for putting in parking just didn't work out with their planning application. But I suppose I asked the council to go back and look at all of the planning applications coming in for Ballymore Eustace at the moment, to look at their own land. They recently bought land in the village as well, and to kind of re-examine how the 65 bus comes in to Ballymore Eustace and where it stops. It's a really busy village, but we don't really have people parking for the whole day. So we need an area where spaces can turn over, and that businesses can be supported by those spaces turning over. So it's not necessarily a case that we need parking because people are parking up and getting the bus. That's not the case. Mostly people are walking to the bus, and school time is extremely busy as well, which is why a park and stride would be really great for the village. So the council came back and said that they're available to discuss the matter with any interested parties. But I really wanted to push that most of the interested parties are actually within Kildare County Council. They're the planning section, they're the road section. In the case of the land that the council has bought, it's the housing section. So I really want those departments to come together and to discuss how they're going to deliver parking for the village. We have also a really residential village, a very popular 5 kilometre walk. So it's making sure that residents who live within the village are still able to park close to their house when they come home as well. So great to have visitors in to use the 5K walk, and great for the businesses as well. But residents still need to be able to access their homes at the weekend too. So a lot of things to look at, and I think it will just take a meeting of the stakeholders within the council to really bring that together.
0: All right. Your question as well to the council, Evie, is in relation to the taking in charge of Piper's Hill and the Bellingsfield estates there in Naas. What was the council's response to this question?
7: Yeah, so there was a lot of submissions received for the taking in charge of Piper's Hill and Bellingsfield, so it was really actively engaged with it, which was great. And I met with residents there not that long ago as well to go through that taken in charge, and look at the green space at the front of the estate as well. One of the biggest elements of work that's still outstanding is completing the road surfacing on the access road into the estate. It was meant to be finished by the developer at Easter, and just weather didn't allow, so it was pushed back now until the schools close up at the end of June. So hopefully once that work is completed, we'll keep going with the taking in charge process.
0: All right, and Evie, your final motion to the council, I should say, is in relation to the Sallins train station, and you're asking that the council progresses it as an age-friendly train station. The council's response to this motion, Evie?
7: Yeah, so they came back, and obviously we've a great age-friendly team in Kildare County Council, and they came back to say that they do engage with Irish Rail. I suppose, as a commuter, I see every day, like, I get to compare every train station from Sallins the whole way into Houston. So I suppose it's the facilities that are lacking in Sallins that other train stations that are age-friendly train stations are getting and are achieving. So the likes of more bus shelters, the likes of more tap-on, tap-off machines, to make everyone's life that bit easier. So to date, there's been 10 age-friendly stations identified in 2024 and another 6 identified in 2025. So we're hoping that later this year, more stations will be identified, and I'll definitely be looking for Sallins to be on that.
0: All right, Evie, thanks so much for taking our call this morning. That is Fine Gael councillor Evie Salmon on the Naas Municipal District, running through those motions and questions raised at that latest MD meeting. You can keep your messages coming in on 0833 97 97 97. 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
0: Now, in breaking news, in just the past few minutes, Keir Starmer has resigned as the Prime Minister of Britain. He says he will give his successor his full support. He only announced that about 3 or 4 minutes ago. Speaking at the podium there at Downing Street, he says, "I've heard the answer and I accept that answer with good grace. I will resign as leader of the Labour Party and I have informed King Charles." Keir Starmer says he will remain in post until the leadership contest is over, and he will be giving the new leader his full backing. He's also thanked all of his colleagues who have been at his side for the last 6 years, as well as staff and civil servants. Mr. Sarmer said he will now concentrate on being the best husband he can to his wife, Victoria, and to look after his children. And that was the speech there in just the past few moments. That's on the Irish Independent reporting that, as well as all of the papers, really. We'll have more details as they come in, and I'm sure we'll hear more about it at the 10 o'clock news. But that is just breaking news that Keir Starmer has announced his resignation as the British Prime Minister. Again, we'll have more information as it comes down the line. You can keep your messages coming in on 0833 97 97 97. 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Take a bit of music now from Miley Cyrus. 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

0: That is Miley Cyrus, End of the World, for Monday morning's Kildare Today. 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It will offer how to recognise, evaluate and manage concussions with insights from leading experts. And joining me now on the line is Dr. Kieran Cosgrave, Director of Sports Medicine with the UPMC. Good morning, Dr. Cosgrave. Thanks for taking our call on the show this morning.
1: Hi, Hannah. Thanks for having me on.
0: So I suppose the first question to really ask, and it might be a very simple one, but why is it so important to discuss concussions in sport and the impact that they can have on players?
1: So concussions are an injury that needs to be taken seriously. The golden rule is that if there's any suspicion of concussion, that the player is taken off the pitch and not allowed to return to play that day, because we know if they get a second impact, that could be a high risk, or if they continue to play on, that they might end up having prolonged symptoms. But we also know that providing it is identified and they're managed properly, that it's very safe to continue playing contact sports like GA.
0: And what happens when a player gets a concussion? I mean, what needs to happen first, and then kind of what are the symptoms of one after, I suppose?
1: So when someone has an impact, sometimes you can see signs from the sidelines, so they might seem obviously dazed or unsteady or confused, so that allows people to identify that and take them off. But education is really important as well, because some of the symptoms of concussion are invisible, so the player might be experiencing a headache or feel some dizziness after an impact. So it's important that they've been educated about that to know, well, actually that could be concerning. You need to flag that with the club medic or with the coach so that you can be taken off the pitch and then be assessed properly and be managed, and then just make sure you don't return to play before you've fully recovered from that concussion.
0: And what are the dangers if that doesn't happen, if they think, oh, I'm grand, I'll just continue playing?
1: Well, rarely a second injury could result in a more severe injury, and so that's the big concern. But much more commonly, all the research shows us that if you play on with a concussion, you just are much more likely to take longer to recover. So instead of being symptom-free within a few days or a week or so, sometimes people can experience symptoms for weeks or even months afterwards because they played on that day thinking, oh, I'll be fine. So the education piece is really important so that players know, look, there's no point in trying to push on here. It's important to flag it and then come off and be managed.
0: Of course, and that's why the webinar is taking place, to raise more education and awareness around it. Are more discussions being had on the what implications a concussion can have on players? Are more teams, coaches, parents more aware of it now?
1: Very much so. You know, appropriately, concussion has got a lot more attention over the last 10 years or so. There's much more research in the area, and we know a lot more about it now than we did before. So a lot of the negative information we're getting about concussion is from athletes who were unfortunately managed at a time where we didn't know much about it. They were continuing to play on with concussions. They were returning before they had fully recovered from concussions. And then a small percentage of those athletes seem to have gone on to develop long-term issues. But we're very confident that as long as concussion is properly identified and managed, that these athletes shouldn't run into any long-term issues as long as they continue to flag symptoms if they have them.
0: Of course. And in terms of management then for a concussion, I mean, what would that look like?
1: We've learned a lot about concussion management in the last 10 years.
0: Yeah.
1: Gone are the days where we would advise people to sit in a dark room and just wait for concussion symptoms to get better. We now think of concussion affecting different parts of the brain, and the assessment should try and identify, well, which part of the brain is affected. Is it the balance center? Is it the eyes? Is it the mood? And then you can have a targeted active rehabilitation plan that gets people back to school, back to work, back into sport, and then ultimately back into contact when it's safe to do so.
0: And in terms of, say, if a player is on the pitch and they do receive an impact and there is a likelihood that they've gotten a concussion, what is the right steps to take immediately after for themselves? What should they do? And also if a coach notices as well or is alerted to it?
1: Most important thing is that they come off the pitch as soon as possible so that they don't play on. And then ideally they'd get an assessment. So if they have a medic with the club, they can get assessed there. If not, then feel free to contact any of our UPMC sports medicine clinics, and we'll get you in for the next available appointment. Get you assessed, get you managed, and get you back to your sport as soon as we can.
0: And this comes as there is a webinar taking place. What is known about this webinar and what can people learn or expect from it?
1: So in conjunction with Kildare GAA, we're running a webinar with one of our concussion specialists. It's at 7 p.m. tomorrow evening. And if you're interested in just getting in touch with your club, they'll be able to share the link, and hopefully you'll be able to get all the information you need from that. And if not, there'll be some follow-up contact details, and we'd be happy to get back to people and give them more advice if needed.
0: All right. And as well as that, Dr. Cosgrave, I also understand that UPMC Kildare Hospital has recently opened a new physiotherapy department. I mean, what kind of services, you know, are they offering? And is physiotherapy actually something that people who have sustained a concussion can benefit from?
1: Yeah, that's true. So we have Rory Byrne, who's our senior physiotherapist working out of UPMC Kildare. And Rory sees really all musculoskeletal complaints, particularly sports injuries, and he's also a concussion rehab specialist. So if anybody has a concussion, whether it's from sport or car accident or work-related, Rory will be able to get them assessed and get them rehabbed, and get them feeling back to normal as soon as possible.
0: Mm. And in terms of how, you know, local athletes here in Kildare and the clubs and the members overall, I mean, how can they access those kind of services? Is it through getting in touch with their clubs and being kind of referred on, or?
1: Either or. You can contact the club and get the club to make the referral, or you can contact us directly through our website and just put in an inquiry, and then one of our administrators will contact you and get you in at the next available appointment that suits both.
0: All right. And Dr. Cosgrave, again, with that webinar, it's taking place tomorrow evening at 7 o'clock. Where can people find out more information? Do they need to register to attend the webinar?
1: Yes, so it's in conjunction with Kildare GAA. So the best thing to do is get in touch with your club, and the club will then share the information about getting access to the webinar.
0: All right, Dr. Cosgrave, thanks so much for joining us on the Kildare Today Show this morning. That is Dr. Ciarán Cosgrave, Director of Sports Medicine with the UPMC. It comes as, in partnership with Kildare GAA, they're hosting a comprehensive concussion management webinar. That's tomorrow evening at 7, and the best way to get involved or find out more information is to go through your club, and they can refer you on it that way. But a big thanks to Dr. Cosgrave for joining us on the Kildare Today Show this morning. You can keep your messages coming into us here on 0833 97 97 97. You can also call us on 045 898 999. Now, we have been hearing a lot about the weather, potential heat wave. High temperatures are forecast for this week, with a peak of 33 degrees expected for Thursday, and temperatures are forecast to rise day by day this week, with Wednesday set to be the warmest night of the week. And Alan O'Reilly from Carlow Weather says the heat will be felt right across the country. Let's hear what he has to say in relation to the temperatures across the country.
2: Really away from the coast, though, it's going to be warm right across the country, and it's going to feel warm as well, because the dew point, the humidity is going to be pretty high. The dew point is going to be unusually high, which will make it feel a lot warmer, because it makes it harder for your body to keep itself cool. And also going to have some warm nights. Wednesday night, it may not drop below 18 or 19 degrees in a few spots. So it is going to be a few hot days ahead for sure.
0: And we're definitely feeling it already this morning, although I suppose it's kind of a tricky one because it's still kind of grey outside, or it was when I came in this morning. There's no windows in the studio here, so I can't tell. But if it is sunny where you are, do send some pictures on 0833 97 97 97. And again, it looks like the temperatures are just set to rise and rise this week. It will be quite mad if we get up to 33 degrees. Only a few weeks ago, I think the hottest area in the country was, I believe it was Shannon Airport. They recorded about 30 degrees. But it'll be interesting to see over the next few days how hot it really gets. But do keep your messages coming in on 0833 97 97 97, or call us on 045 898 999. Again, in relation to the news, Keir Starmer has resigned as the British Prime Minister. We'll keep you up to date, and we'll hear more about it in the 10 o'clock news, which is on the way very shortly. But here's the Eagles first with Tequila Sunrise.

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3: 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One listener has just sent in a picture of the skies. It's looking a bit grey and cloudy today. It might be humid all of this week, but keep the messages coming in. Boy, the time just gone past 10 o'clock. Let's head to Daniel Maher in the newsroom.
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5: Good morning, it's 10 o'clock. A young boy and a motorcyclist have been killed on the roads in the past 24 hours. Gardaí in Mayo and Cork are appealing for information about the separate incidents. Keir Starmer has announced his resignation as British Prime Minister. There had been widespread speculation about his future over the weekend. Gardaí are again appealing for information about the disappearances of Jojo Dollard and Deirdre Jacob as searches continue at a former quarry on the Wicklow-Kildare border. Diggers and forensic teams had returned to the site last week. And consumers are being warned to be on high alert for scam messages seeking custom payments with the introduction of new charges next week. Deliveries shipped from outside the EU and valued at or under €150 will be hit with a €3 fee on each unique item in an order. And in sport, the draw has been made for the All-Ireland Senior Football Championship quarter-finals. Cork will play Mayo, Tyrone will play Kerry, Louth play Monaghan and Dublin play Galway. And last night in the World Cup, Roberto Lopez and Cape Verde held Uruguay to a 2-2 draw in Miami. In other games, Egypt defeated New Zealand 3-1, Belgium were held to a nil-all draw by Iran, and Spain hammered Saudi Arabia 4-0. And a reminder that this morning's Kildare Today at 10:45 and this evening's Kildare Scoreboard will look back on all of the weekend's sporting action. We'll have news in full at 11.
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5: KFM has been informed of the following deaths. Padder Lee Dunlavin, Ger Green, Castle Dermot, Nancy Ann Walsh, Neil Larkin, Nace and formerly of Offaly. The funeral arrangements are as follows. Padder Lee Usk Dunlavin, predeceased by his daughter Laura and his brother Billy. Deeply regretted by his wife Bridie, daughters Elaine and Dawn, sisters Babs, Nuala and Kathleen, brothers Durr and Jack and extended family. Funeral arrangements later. Ger Green, Abulans, Castle Dermot, predeceased by his parents Joe and Jane, brothers Harry, Michael and Paddy, and sisters Maureen, Patricia and Theresa. Deeply regretted by his brothers Lar and Joe, sister Betty and extended family. Reposing in Dunn's Funeral Home, Mill Road, Castle Dermot, today from 12 noon. Removal to the Church of the Assumption, Castle Dermot, arriving for funeral prayers at 8 p.m. Requiem Mass on Tuesday morning at 11 a.m. Funeral followed by burial in Coldstown Cemetery. Funeral Mass can be viewed on churchservices.tv. Nancy Ann Walsh, Ní Larkin, Dunedin, Nace and formerly of Kilcormac, County Offaly. Predeceased by her parents Michael and Annie, deeply regretted by her children Theresa, Michelle, Barry, Shane and Jen, brother Michael and extended family. Reposing at her family home on Tuesday from 3:30 p.m, concluding with rosary at 7:30 p.m. Removal on Wednesday morning by Murty O'Neill and Sons Funeral Director.

0: directors to the Church of the Nativity, Newtown, for funeral mass at 11 a.m. Burial afterwards in the adjoining cemetery. Suvnus August Siachon Dove. 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
0: Staying mainly dry this morning with cloudy and sunny spells. Highest temperatures of 22 to 25 degrees.
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4: Very welcome into the second hour of this morning's Kildare Today show. Still to come between now and 11 o'clock, a couple have had their convictions for the female genital mutilation of their one-year-old daughter, which were quashed after they spent 2 years in prison, declared a miscarriage of justice. Oil prices are at a three-month low, but a fuel body is warning the prices will rise when the excise cuts end. We'll be looking at local issues around the county and we'll have a review of the weekend sporting action around 10:45. You can continue to have your say by getting in touch with us here on 0833 97 97 97 or call us on 045 898 999. One listener called in saying that there has been no post delivered in Ballymore Eustace the past couple of days. The lady that called in was waiting for a letter to arrive when she realised others were experiencing no post being delivered. She rang on post and it appears that they only have one person on the job and was told the postman was sick and that was the reason why no post was being delivered. Nobody in the area got notified and said that it's disgraceful, especially when you're waiting for important post to arrive. I can understand the frustration, but it does appear that the postman was sick. So if anyone in the Ballymore Eustace area has not been receiving post, that seems to be the reason. You can keep your messages coming in on 0833 97 97 97 or call us on 045 898 999. 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We have a busy second hour of Monday morning's Kildare Today show, but first we'll take a bit of music from Mary. This is The Four of Us on Kildare Today.

0: That is the four of us with Mary on Monday morning's Kildare today. 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Now, a couple have had their convictions for the female genital mutilation of their one-year-old daughter, which were quashed after they spent 2 years in prison, declared a miscarriage of justice. Their trial was the first of its kind in Ireland and was a subject of an RTE documentary late last year, which we talked about on the Kildare Today show. Joining me now is Liam O'Brien, series producer with RTE Radio Documentary on One. Liam, good morning. Thanks for taking our call on the show.
1: Good morning.
0: So this is, the Court of Appeal has formally declared the case a miscarriage of justice. They found the parents to be factually innocent on the balance of probabilities, and the convictions had already been quashed in 2021 because of serious translation failures during that original trial. I mean, it was a story that was reported on quite extensively, especially in regard to the RTE Investigates documentary that was released last year. For our listeners who may not be fully up to speed with the story, haven't seen the documentary, would you be able to really, I suppose, if it's possible, to briefly outline this case?
1: Sure. So in 2016, September 2016, this couple who were originally from East Africa, they were living in Dublin for about 10 years at that point. They were at home with their children in Dublin, and their child, they were changing their daughter's nappy. She was about 21 months old. She ran away from them. They had their backs to her. They turned around and she was essentially kind of bleeding from the genital area. They became concerned. They took her to the local hospital. And then when they were in the hospital, CHI in Crumlin, they effectively, over a period of first hours and then days, further questions began to arose. And essentially, the doctors didn't believe the couple's story. They believed the injury to the child was what they term a non-accidental injury, and that it could have been caused by an act of FGM, female genital mutilation. So there are no experts in FGM in Ireland, actually. So they contacted an expert in the UK, and they viewed the video of the child of her genital area of the wound, and she then gave a finding that she did believe the injury.

0: essentially everything comes to a head in a trial in 2019, at which point they're convicted by a jury and they're sentenced to 5.5 years in jail for the father and 4.5 years in jail for the mother. At that point, they'd actually had a third baby who was being breastfed by the mum. And so the mum and dad were sent to jail, one to the father to the Midlands prison, the mother to Dorcas Women's prison in Mountjoy, and their children were placed in the care of her sister.
1: It's a complex case because, I mean, at the heart of it, it really seems to be, I mean, the medical evidence that was given is quite conflicting. I mean, as you're saying there, you know, one doctor over a video call was saying that FGM had taken place. But then I suppose what the documentary by RT also delved into was that there seemed to be a lot of conflicting medical advice and medical expertise on this as well.
0: Yeah, I mean, I think from the outset, any doctor in any hospital in Ireland is obligated, you know, under statutory or legislation, if they suspect anything untoward in relation to a child, they must always act in the best interests of the child. So there's absolutely nothing to suggest that they didn't do that. That's what they should have done. That's what they did. What happens is, in this particular case, is after that, things effectively kind of snowballed. And I guess where the medical evidence really comes into stark conflict is that the original medical expert gave a finding based on a video analysis, so a video of the wound area. And subsequently, in subsequent years, it was found when there was an actual physical examination of the young child, who was now obviously growing up a little bit, she was 7 or 8 at this stage, that her entire genital area was intact. And so at no point had any part of her anatomy been removed. And so I guess that's where it really kind of came into conflict. Mm. And the processes all around that just kind of spiraled out of control.
1: And then, of course, I mean, at the heart of this was the parents, as you were saying, being arrested for a number of years because of this. But now those convictions were quashed in November 2021, and now it's been declared a miscarriage of justice. I mean, what is going, I mean, I don't know if we know yet, but I mean, what does this ruling mean for the family now going on?
0: Well, the first thing that it means is that they're deemed factually innocent. So they have always, from the very outset, they've had the same story, which is their accurate version of what happened. And they have always maintained that story, despite all the pressures of guard interviews, of social care workers, for many years, social services tried to re-educate them, in inverted commas, in relation to FGM. So the first thing is that it declares them innocent. The second thing, I guess, is that it now lines them up. I mean, they lost 2 years of their lives in prison. This has actually been a 10-year event in their lives. If you consider they went to hospital with their child in 2016 out of concern for their child, and they ended up being sent to jail by the state. So they've lost 10 years of their lives. Their children lost their parents for 2 years. So, I mean, there certainly is going to be a substantive compensation in place, I assume, that will go through the courts. But and then there are the wider issues that it raises in terms of what kind of checks and balances, I guess, need to be put in place when a genuine concern is raised, but that doesn't then end up becoming something that it shouldn't. And in this case, a crime was never, ever committed. And yet, this couple were sent to jail. So, obviously, a scenario like that should never be again repeated in Ireland. Mm. And so I think there are going to be some far-reaching consequences to come out of this in relation to medical experts, in relation to how medical expertise is given, how it's interrogated. Also, in relation to translation issues, this particular couple spoke an East African French dialect, and the translation services that they were offered in the court were appalling. Things they said on the stand were totally and utterly inaccurately translated. And so that didn't go in their favour either. So, I mean, the whole kind of gamut of justice, I suppose, in a way, is under review in this case.
1: Of course, and the errors in translation was another big part of the RT.

0: documentary, and something that I was going to ask as well, is because it does raise wider questions about, you know, for non-English speaking defendants, I mean, they have the right, they have to have access for a correct translator, and the fact that they weren't even given that in the first place, I mean, it does raise a lot of questions about, you know, how are non-English speaking defendants able to, you know, go to trial if they can't even be translated correctly?
1: Absolutely. I mean, like, I guess there's a couple of things to say on that. The first is that the use of languages other than English through the Irish legal system, through the court system, over the last 10, 15, 20 years have grown and grown, you know, far beyond what they used to be. I think there was something like 140 languages, if I'm not mistaken, used in recent years through the courts. And, like, this is only one case where translation issues have arisen. But part of the real problem with the translation issues in court is that there is no actual state examinations in relation to a translator. So effectively, somebody with Leaving Cert French can go into a court in Ireland and translate into French for anyone, or whatever the language is. And that obviously isn't a functioning way forward. You know, I mean, we've heard of some very strange anecdotal, you know, stories of somebody, a Lithuanian individual who was involved in the case in the west of Ireland. The Lithuanian translator didn't turn up on the day. Literally, the legal team went down the street into a cafe and pulled a Lithuanian person out to translate in the court, like, where a Bulgarian national was requested, and a Romanian translator turned up that didn't speak their language. Like, there are so many anomalies in the translation. That's a much wider, more far-reaching aspect of this that I know certainly those working in translation services throughout the state are extremely concerned about.
0: And this trial, it was one of the first of its kind in Ireland, and I suppose it got that investigation between RTE Documentary on One and RTE Investigates. I mean, now with this outcome that it has been declared a miscarriage of justice, does that add even more depth to the documentary now? Is it a possibility of following up with this now being declared, you know, the first ever kind of this trial in Ireland has now been declared a miscarriage of justice? That's quite big.
1: It is. It's huge. I mean, miscarriages of justice by their nature are very rare. I don't have the exact figures, but it's certainly, I think, less than about 10 in the history of the state. So there are substantive questions that remain unanswered in this case, including around the DPP. I mean, the DPP went back on four occasions in total to prosecute this couple. And sometimes, you know, particularly towards the latter parts, they were aware that there was seriously conflicting medical evidence at play. So I think there are substantive questions there. There's questions around the FGM legislation itself. Like, for instance, I know that some FGM is a crime. That's one thing to I think is really important to say. It is an issue in parts of the world, and then if people travel, it can become an issue in Ireland, the UK, or whatever the country that the person is in. But equally so, like, for Ireland to have a dedicated bill, a dedicated legislation in relation to FGM is actually, you know, there's a bit of bias. Some campaigners would say there's bias in by having that nature of having that legislation in and of itself. I mean, we don't have a specific act, for instance, for stabbing someone or for shooting somebody. Like, you're all that comes under, you know, various acts in relation to GBH or murder or whatever it is. But to pull out FGM as a singular crime, that in itself is almost biased. So I think that's something that possibly needs to be reviewed. So in short, to answer your question, I think we will come back to this story and look at what I suppose the wider ramifications that it raises.
0: Liam, thanks so much for taking our call on the Kildare Today Show to go through, I suppose, that miscarriage of justice and first conviction and the story of that couple and their then one-year-old daughter. As you were saying, it's been a case going on for about 10 years now, and it has been declared a miscarriage of justice. And it was, you know, the first time this investigation kind of well, the first kind of investigation of its kind in Ireland on female genital mutilation. But Liam, thanks so much for joining us on the show. That is Liam O'Brien, series producer with RTE Radio, Documentary on One. And just to let listeners know, that series, First Conviction, has actually won the top award at the Justice Media Awards 2026. So congratulations to the team and Liam on that win. Again, it was a joint investigation from RTE Documentary on One and RTE Investigates. And the full podcast is available to listen to online. Again, a very complex case, but it is across all of the papers over the weekend. And I would recommend, if you really want the ins and outs of it, to read more about it there. But big thanks to Liam for joining us on the show. 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After the break, we will be speaking to Fuels for Ireland. They're saying that oil prices are at a three-month low, but they are warning prices will rise when excise cuts end. So stay tuned.
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0: Now, speaking about the weather earlier, talking about the high temperatures to be across Ireland this week, and now a status yellow high temperature warning has been issued for Ireland. Met Aaron are forecasting temperatures in excess of 27 degrees Celsius in the coming days. So that status yellow high temperature warning comes into place at 12 o'clock tomorrow afternoon and will end at 9 a.m. on Friday. So that's a status yellow high temperature warning in place for the entire country at 12 o'clock tomorrow afternoon and will be in place until 9 a.m. on Friday. If that changes or if anything else is added, we will let you know here on KFM Radio as well as on the KFM Radio website. So do stay tuned and keep your eyes and ears peeled for more information. Now, as I was saying before the break, oil prices have hit a three-month low, but Fuels for Ireland has said the government cannot pretend Ireland's fuel affordability problem has gone away. Last week, the Taoiseach Simon Harris said that the government will consider extending fuel excise cuts on petrol and diesel over the coming weeks. Kevin McPartland, CEO of Fuels for Ireland, welcomed easing oil prices but added that when the government excise cuts end next month, the prices will rise again unless there is a plan in place. And he joins me on the line now. Good morning, Kevin. Thanks for taking our call on the show.
8: Morning, Hannah.
0: So I suppose, can we expect the price of fuel to go back to over €2 when these excise cuts end next month? Unless, you know, there are more, I suppose, excises announced in the coming days or weeks.
8: Well, as things stand, if 32 cents a litre goes onto a price onto the price of diesel and 27 cents a litre onto petrol, then yes, you know, we're going to go back to very, very high prices. I'd be very surprised if the Minister for Finance made that order. Any time when they have reinstated excise duty cuts in the past. They have done it gradually. And I think that's what we would be most likely expect. But even that isn't really the best way of protecting the Irish consumer from very high prices. We have to look at why it is that before this crisis, Ireland paid routinely more tax for its petrol and diesel than anywhere else in the European Union. And I think we need to just kind of press pause. You know, when the minister first announced that they were going to reduce excise duty to mitigate the impact of these very high prices on consumers in Ireland, he said we need to move away from knee-jerk responses to oil crises. And yet they've done nothing since then to actually take a more strategic approach. And I think really they need to now say, listen, let's just press pause. Let's not reinstate the excise duty cut. Let's not reinstate the suspension of the Nora levy or reinstate the Nora levy that has been suspended. Let's just bring a group of experts together, give them a very, very tight period within which to look at the totality of taxation and also compliance costs, because there are various different government schemes that cost us money to comply with, which therefore obviously goes into the market and is fed into the consumer. So let's look at all of that. Let's take a long, hard look at it once and for all and make sure we have a set of principles that will govern how the government approaches fuel and the price of fuel going forward. So we move away from these kind of knee-jerk reactions. We move away from people feeling they have to take to the streets to protest, which, you know, let's not forget that that's how bad it got here.
0: Mm.
8: You know, it got so bad that the Minister for Justice signed an order asking for the Defence Forces to come and help the guards. Like, that doesn't happen often in this country, thank God. But let's just take a look at this and say we need to be far more smart about how we do this.
0: And what would being smart look like for fuels for Ireland? I mean, you were saying, you know, a group of experts need to go in and have these principles laid out. What kind of principles would you be wanting to see?
8: Well, I think it's important to say it's a group. So I'll tell you what Fuels for Ireland think needs to be prioritised, but we wouldn't be the only experts there. In my opinion, you absolutely need people with environmental expertise. You absolutely need people who can look at the particular impact on rural Ireland, because it's very different in rural Ireland to in Dublin and, you know, Cork City, Galway City. But from our perspective, we think there are three things that need to be considered. The first is that the government does need to be able to rely on a fair income from fuel. So currently, we collect 7 to 8% of all of the tax which is collected in this country. And the government needs that. And the government needs that because they need to pay for schools and hospitals and roads and all the other things, all the public services on which we all rely. So we're not suggesting that this is a way of reducing the total tax bill. The government needs that money, okay? That's the first thing. Second thing is we need to make sure that we are supporting the switch and the acceleration of that switch to renewable, sustainable energy. We have to move away from fossil fuels, but that doesn't just mean we have to move everybody from cars to electric vehicles. It doesn't just mean we have to move from liquid fueled heating to heat pumps, because there are advanced synthetic and biofuels. We're already using them. You can go into a forecourt in Kildare this afternoon in a diesel car and fill up with 100% biofuel at some garages. That's what's HVO is the particular fuel, and you'll see it on fuel pumps in some garages.
0: Mm.
8: That's 100% biofuel. It reduces the emissions by more than 90%, and yet it is taxed almost identically to diesel. And if you are a haulier and you decide to move your trucks away from diesel and towards HVO or any other advanced synthetic or biofuel, you lose the diesel rebate scheme. So you actually pay more tax for doing the environmentally responsible thing. So we think that needs to be looked at. And then the third principle that we think should guide everything is that fuels need to remain affordable for the people who rely upon them, who have no option. So, you know, the government tells us that they increase the cost of fuel to move people away from using fossil fuels. And yet, you know, I live in the suburbs of Dublin, and the Lewis runs, you know, within a couple hundred metres of my front door. There are buses, there are bus lanes, there's cycle lanes. I can walk in and out of town, really, if I was feeling fit and healthy. That's fine. My mother lives, despite my funny accent, North Cork is home to me. And my mother lives in North Cork. She doesn't have those options. Mm. She doesn't have, you know, regular buses that can take her to in and out of Cork City, for example, if she has a hospital appointment, she doesn't have a way of getting to see her brother in a village a few miles down the road. She doesn't have those options. So you cannot have penalties without alternatives, and yet currently we are penalising people, and that does particularly matter in rural Ireland where they don't have the same level of options, and also where they tend to rely on home heating oil far more than in other parts of the country. You know, where I live, again, I'm on the gas grid, you know, and so very few people in Dublin, about 9% of homes in Dublin rely on oil for their heating, and yet there are some parts of the country where that's 90% of homes. So we have to look at how we make sure that fuel is affordable so people can continue to have the availability of transport options and heating that they rely on now. So they're the three things that I think they need to bring into the balance when they're considering that taxation piece.
0: And the home heating oil discussion is one that a lot of listeners were getting in touch with us about when the price of oil started to go up around March, and they were saying that nothing has really been done to address the home heating oil crisis, along with the price of petrol and diesel. Now with the peace deal agreed in the Middle East, and that was being reported this morning, I mean, is it expected that maybe we could see the price be stabilised now, or is it really a case of we just have to wait and see what the government say in the coming weeks?
8: Well, there's a couple of questions there. Will it stabilise? Yes, it will stabilise. But will it stabilise back at the level that it was at in February before the first attack on Iran? No, not yet. So there's a couple of things to say. One, home heating oil, as petrol and diesel did, went up really quickly when the crisis began, when the conflict began. And petrol and diesel prices have come down very quickly as things have improved. Home heating oil prices haven't come down as quickly. And the reason for that is this is not a time of year when home heating oil is sold in very high volumes. And so the fuel that the home heating oil distributors have in their tanks sits there for a while longer. So the first thing I would say, if anybody does need to buy home heating oil right now, this is a very good time to shop around. Because if you have one distributor who got a delivery on Monday of last week and another one who got one on Friday of last week, there could be several cents a litre in the difference, and somebody might be buying 1,000 litres, so that, you know, that can be worth 3 or 4 phone calls to your local distributors. That's just a piece of consumer advice. But longer term, as things stand, you're right, the government didn't make any significant interventions that would help reduce the price of home heating oil to people. I think they were kind of relying on the fact that people tend not to buy home heating oil in the spring, which is when this issue started, and we're hoping that things will be better before the autumn, where people start buying home heating oil again. I think that's a bit optimistic, because even if this peace deal is entirely successful, even if unrestricted passage through the Strait of Hormuz is achieved immediately and maintained, we have to recognise that during the conflict in the Middle East, somewhere between 3% and 5% of the world's global refining capacity has been lost. So in your news bulletins, Hannah, during your programme over the last few months, you will have heard many, many times, you know, one side or other has targeted an oil refinery or a fuel distribution terminal. That means that in the, you know, the world's oil production capacity has been reduced by about 5%, and that is going to take a number of years to fully resolve. So the upward spike in price is a reaction. You know, it's normal supply and demand. A junior economic student can explain it to you, but the supply is not going to be fully restored for 4 to 5 years based on what we currently know. So I think the government do need to have a look at, is there anything that can be done now for the home heating oil sector, the home heating oil consumer, so that when we get into October and we get that first cold snap, and the way the home heating oil tends to work is the first really cold weekend you get, there is a sudden rush to buy home heating oil. We need to make sure that people are not paying over the odds for that in the autumn time.
0: Of course, Kevin. Thanks so much for joining us on the Kildare Today show this morning. That is Kevin McPartlin, CEO of Fuels for Ireland. It comes as the group said the government cannot pretend Ireland's fuel affordability problem has gone away. As we were saying this morning, was announced that a peace deal, it's being described as shaky though, has been agreed in the Middle East. And I suppose more commentary from here in Ireland. It says when the Dáil returns from its summer break in September, it can be expected that opposition are to put massive pressure on the government to introduce further supports for consumers in October's budget, especially in relation to the price of fuel, home heating oil, as we come into the autumn and winter months. If you are paying for home heating oil, again, Kevin McPartland is saying that maybe now would be the best time to get some, but I'd be interested to know what you are paying now for it. I remember one listener was saying they were paying over, was it 500 euro or 900 euro, I believe, for home heating oil, and that was during the spring months. I know now we're coming into the summer months with a kind of a heat wave expected for this week. Stata's yellow temperature warning will be in place for Ireland from tomorrow at 12 o'clock in the afternoon until 9 a.m. on Friday. But I'd be interested in knowing how much you have been paying for home heating oil on 0833 97 97 97. You can also call us on 045 898 999 or email studio@kfmradio.com. We're now moving over to the Clane Selbridge Leixlip Municipal District, where Labour Councillor Rupert Heather joins me on the line to look at those motions and questions raised at the latest MD meeting. Rupert, good morning. Thanks for taking our call on the show and thanks for holding the line there.
9: Morning, Hannah. Thanks very much.
0: We're looking at those motions and questions raised at that MD meeting, Rupert. Your first one is in relation to the active travel projects in Selbridge, and you're asking the council to provide an update and identify further measures to improve the likes of pedestrian and cycling connectivity.
9: Yeah, absolutely, Hannah. I mean, we've seen lots of fairly large-scale active travel projects in other municipal districts across the county, and the main piece at the moment for Selbridge is the active travel bridge and boardwalk. The active travel bridge will obviously go over the Liffey beside the existing bridge with a boardwalk structure that will, you know, help pedestrians and cyclists and so on. And that is a detailed design phase. It's been at that phase for some while, and despite the design being nearly finalised, there are some issues around land ownership, which are currently being worked through by Kildare County Council. And in the response, the council stated that, and they also gave some information in relation to new bus stops and things. But, you know, I was looking for a more strategic, update and view of, you know, real improvements for cyclists and pedestrians in Selbridge. We've had the great news that the Hazel Hatch Mobility Corridor, our second bridge, has received funding, and obviously there's a significant, commitment to active travel within that. But, you know, that is several years off delivery, or construction. So it's about just keeping it on the agenda. I mean, we're supposed to be moving to modal shift, where people are encouraged to leave their cars at home. But, you know, the infrastructure needs to be there to encourage that, I guess.
0: Next on the question to the council, Rupert, is in relation to the waterworks taking place there and the traffic congestion caused by the Croydon wastewater treatment works. You're asking the council what measures it is taking place to reduce that peak time traffic congestion. We know the traffic congestion in Selbridge has been quite bad because of the waterworks over the past number of weeks and months.
9: Yeah, absolutely. I mean, you know, in Selbridge we've got wastewater treatment works. We've also got, you know, that's on the Maynooth Road. We've also got water supply works, which we fought long and hard for, which are coming down the Hazel Hatch Road. You know, there are other pieces of, works going on, be they roadworks or whatever. And, you know, the issue is that it's all happening at once. And, you know, as we all know, traffic in Selbridge is pretty bad at the worst of times at peak hours. I mean, this is about, you know, making sure that the council and Ishgairn are working proactively to ensure that the disruption is minimised, you know. I want to make sure that even though, you know, we've moved to lane closures on the Maynooth Road until the end of July, so that, you know, the existing diversion on Agards is now over, so the Maynooth Road is open again. But there will be periods of intermittent road closures between now and the end of the year, where issues like the timing of traffic lights and so on is going to be really key to ensuring that the disruption is minimised. So it's a watch this space. We need to keep on making sure that the council and Ishgairn are alive to the idea that, you know, they need to constantly be fine-tuning these traffic lights and look at measures which can minimise disruption, as I say.
0: Of course. Is it to get better, do you think, now with the secondary schools are out, but the primary schools will be finishing up, I think, this week. So is it expected that some of the traffic will ease up a bit?
9: Yeah, that's right, Hannah. I mean, I suppose those are crumbs of comfort to people who are stuck in traffic jams at times. But, you know, it does, as we go into the summer and the primary schools, start the summer holidays, there will be fewer cars on the road. That will all, I suppose, lead to less congestion, but it's still a major problem. I mean, there's no doubt about it. These works, I think, we weren't in favour of road closures to begin with. As a group of councillors, and particularly myself, questioned the rationale for this project. Could it have gone elsewhere? Could it have been, rooted away from the road? But that wasn't to be. We had no statutory powers to actually prevent it. So, it's about staying on top of it at this stage. And even though traffic will die down in the summer, there will still be people who are struggling to get out of their estates, to get into their estates, to get to work on time, and so on. And there will be periods where diversions come into play. But I just want to, assure the community that I'm working to ensure that, those delays are kept to a minimum, I suppose.
0: Of course. Finally, Rupert, a question to the council is in relation to the route to Henry Bridge there in Ardclough, and I suppose in particular whether the council advises whether it will engage with the NTA to assess the feasibility of introducing a weight restriction together with appropriate signage there on the way to Henry Bridge in Ardclough, you're saying because of the amount of damage caused by HGVs using that bridge. What was the council's response to that?
9: Well, it was mixed, I would say, Hannah. I mean, anyone who knows our clock will know that HGVs and Arctics getting stuck on the bridge is a daily, weekly occurrence. It happens all the time. The weight restrictions are a little bit tricky because, I don't think, nationally, if you want to put it that way, or across the county, the council wants to be too prescriptive in banning certain forms of traffic from the road and so on. There is a difficulty in that, but it's not just simply about weight restrictions. It's about ensuring that the vehicles and heavy goods, Arctics don't get down as far as the bridge. And they're being routed through our clock by Google, it happens all the time. I mean, I went to have a look at the bridge, and you could actually see through the bridge. There are four or five, pretty bad examples of Arctics crashing into the structure and breaking it and so on. And the local community wants to protect the bridge, but there's also safety to be, contended with as well. So I think the immediate measures that the council said they could employ would be looking at things like signage, which would help to stop the vehicles going down, and traffic calming measures. I think, in terms of the weight restriction, I mean, the bridge can hold the weight of vehicles, but it's the vehicles getting down as far. If you impose a weight restriction, that might prevent as much traffic, certainly HGVs and Arctics, going down there. But it needs to be done because, I went down to meet a member of the community there to survey the damage, which is being repaired by Waterways Ireland, Abu Dhabi, on the bridge. And the very sort of a few hours after I was down there, an Arctic got stuck on the bridge and had to reverse off and smashed into a wall behind. So the sort of size and scale of these vehicles and the current situation is not, it's not something that's sustainable. I know we throw the word sustainable around a lot, but this is definitely a case where allowing large vehicles over is not sustainable. And the people in our club need a commitment to see something happen. And I'm certainly working on that, and I know other councillors are too.
0: All right, that is Labour councillor on the Selbridge Leixlip Municipal District, Rupert Heather, on the motions and questions raised at that latest MD meeting. Rupert, good morning, and thanks for taking our call on the Kildare Today Show. 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
0: Now we're having a look at the weekend sporting action. Joining me in studio now is KFM Sports commentator Seamus Dillon and Ger McNally. Good morning to you both. A review of the weekend sporting action, I suppose a mixed result, a loss and a win over the weekend, Seamus.
14: Yeah, good morning, Hannah. Yeah, absolutely. A win for the Kildare Ladies against Tipperary and a loss for Kildare Miners. Away in Breffni Park on Friday evening last, and Ger, it was a game that you and I looked at, a heartbreaking 115-112 loss for the Kildare Miners, but it was so close. The 3-point gap probably doesn't tell the full story of the game.
15: Yeah, that's right, Seamus. It was a really good performance from the Kildare Miners. They certainly weren't overawed or outclassed by any means against at their own side, who obviously have an unbelievable record at underage level of the last number of years. And Kildare gave as good as they got. They were right there till the very last kick of the game. You know, even when they were 3 points down, they created two decent goal scoring opportunities in injury time. Owen Lyons was blocked by their own goalkeeper, and then in the last scramble around the goal mouth, Logan Tennyson, who of course was a late goal scoring hero in the Leinster final, almost could have been the goal scoring hero here again, but the ball just on a really greasy night, slippy night, just slipped from his grasp, and in front of the goal he couldn't quite get a shot away. But you know, Kildare won't lose much in this defeat. It's been a fantastic year for this team, and you would hope, we've probably said it a few times down through the years, but we'd hope that we'd see these lads go on and have a long and fruitful Kildare senior career, because they certainly have the potential to do so.
14: Right, Jerry, it was you know, some really, really positive performances, and none more so than Jack Riley, a personal tally of 1-7, all from play. That opening half goal, you know, put Kildare in front at that early stage of the game, 14 or 15 minutes in, and Kildare were really on top at that stage. But, you know, Ronan O'Neill in the Tyrone goals was probably their hero on the night, although they had some really good performances. But O'Neill made three really outstanding saves throughout the game.
15: Yeah, he did. Yeah, just to go back to Jack Riley, because he deserves a special mention. As you say, he was absolutely outstanding for Kildare. He got that first half goal, but it was a couple of scores in the second half that really stood out for me. A 2-point effort, and then an effort from, it was only a 1-pointer, but it was as good a score you see anywhere. It was out towards the sideline on the 20-metre line, and he somehow got it over the bar. And I think that actually put Kildare into the lead at the stage in the game as well. So he was absolutely outstanding. But yeah, you mentioned the strong goalkeeper. I mentioned that save late on from Owen Lyons, but in the first half as well, he made a crucial save at probably Kildare's best spell in the game. I think they scored 4 points in a row, and Logan Tennyson cut in from the left-hand side after a really enterprising play by Jack Doran, who got a pass away despite being on his knees and slipped the ball inside. And O'Neill produced a really big save at that stage of the game. Like, had Kildare added on a goal at that stage, I think they were 2 points up at that stage. Had they gone 5 clear late in the first half, it could have been a really key moment in the game, but you'd have to credit their own goalkeeper. He came up big when they needed him.
14: Yes, and Ger, you talk about key moments in the game. That monumental and biblical shower that arrived maybe 10 minutes into the second half probably gave Tyrone an advantage around the middle because of their physical strength, and Kieran Meenan in the middle of the field was outstanding for them at that stage, and it wasn't until the latter stages when Fearker Martin came on that Kildare started to get a grip back around the middle of the field again.
15: Yeah, that's one of the kind of imponderables really that many of these players maybe will be wondering about for many years to come. The rain that fell for 5 minutes, I suppose, or a little bit longer, was just torrential, as you say. Biblical is probably the right word for it. It absolutely poured down, and whether that was the cause of a shift in momentum or whether the shift in momentum was already occurring, it's hard to definitively say so. But yeah, definitely Meenan caused a lot of problems for Kildare in the final quarter. He did get on top up to that point. I think Kildare had been doing reasonably well around the centre of the field, and Fionn Lawler in particular was winning an awful lot of ball, and if he wasn't winning it cleanly, he won more breaking ball than any player on the field, and he won an awful lot of possession like that for Kildare. But just in the final quarter, Tyrone were able to build a little bit of momentum, force Kildare back, and Kildare found it hard to get out of the half during that spell in the game, and it was probably that spell that really won the match for Tyrone. They just put the pressure on at the right time heading into the final quarter.
14: Gerard, look at a disappointing end to the season for the Kildare Miners, coming on the back of a wonderful Leinster title win over Meath in Portlaoise. And you and I have seen most of those games over the campaign since that evening in Laois, the opening round, which ironically started in the cold and the rain and finished up probably the same way on Friday evening. But a lot of really good footballers to look forward to for Kildare, and it's so important that those are going to be looked after over the coming years to bring them forward into under 20 and senior sides.
15: Yeah, absolutely. That is now what should be preoccupying the minds of those in charge of Kildare GAA, because the minors, the under-20s, they both have similar seasons, excellent campaigns in Leinster, thrilling Leinster final victories, but ultimately just coming up a little bit short against Tyrone in an All-Ireland semi-final in the same venue there, Kingspan Breffni. But, I mean, there's so much talent to work with there. Yes, the jump from under 20 to senior football is the one that is causing Kildare problems at the moment. Like, how do we convert what is certainly a hugely talented bunch into a hugely talented and competitive senior team? It's something that Kildare as a county probably haven't managed to do out of the 2018 and 2023 success, All-Ireland success at under 20 level, although by no means are we writing off particularly that 2023 group. They're still a very young bunch as well that hopefully can progress to senior level. But yeah, the under 20s and minors this year would give you great hope. Kildare fans, I suppose, have heard a lot of this before in terms of having good underage sides, but how do we get to that next level and turn them into senior players? That is for the people leading Kildare GAA, and let's hope that they can find the answers, because there's no doubt in terms of the raw tools that they have a lot to work with there, because there's some outstanding players on the under-20s and particularly this minor team as well. I think there's some players that are really set up for the modern game, the likes of Owen Lyons, Fionn Lawler, Charlie Dorn, Paddy Ryan, Greg Kelly, Liam Mesco, Jack Doran. They're all players, Luke Shanahan, they're all players who play around that kind of middle third and can push on and can be really athletic players to cover a lot of ground, and that is what you need in the modern game. And then there's forwards too, the likes of Jack Riley, who we saw in particular on Friday evening and before as well elsewhere in the championship, the likes of Keane Keogh and Aidan Bergen have had their moments as well, Aidan Tobin too. So look, there's a lot of players you could run through the whole squad, and the under-20s, as I said, the players are there. It's just a matter of how do we turn this into a senior team that compete at the very top level in the near future.
14: Absolutely, Ger. And look, on Saturday afternoon, it was the chance for the Kildare ladies to advance to an All-Ireland quarter-final, and they did so with a comprehensive 1-13-9 point victory over Tipperary down in Clonmel. It was a game that you watched, Ger, and a far more impressive performance from Kildare than the previous week against Kerry.
15: Yeah, absolutely. And speaking to manager Pat Sullivan afterwards and a couple of the players, that they all referenced that Kerry performance, they were very disappointed to turn in a below par performance, particularly when there was such a good crowd in Newbridge to watch the majority of that game against Kerry. The side felt they didn't do themselves justice, but they came into this game against Tipperary, and it really is cutthroat in the ladies championship, because a win for Kildare would have seen them in the top two in the group and move on into the All-Ireland quarterfinals, but it also would have secured their status for next year and a defeat would have meant finishing bottom of the group and going into the relegation semi-final. So there was a huge prize on offer. It was something of a slow burner of a game. I think Kildare took a little bit of time, but in fairness to them, they maybe were playing the opponents that were in front of them because they were very patient in possession. It led to a pretty lacklustre opening quarter, I'd have to say, but from the moment that Kildare got a goal in the 18th minute, they certainly were in charge. And it was Leisha Lenehan, of course, who was the real inspirational leader for this team, who opened up the Tipperary defence with a good burst of pace. And although she was trying to fist the ball over the crossbar, it struck the post and bounced down, and Maya Doyle was there to tap it into the back of the net, and that helped Kildare into a 1-5 to 4-point lead. And when Tyrone had, or sorry, when Tipperary had to come out then and play a little bit more and chase the game in the second half, that created space in the back line, and Kildare certainly utilised that. And I thought Ruth Sargent was absolutely superb in the second half. Lara Curran not far behind her, Molly Aspel as well, Jessica Harney too, they all had excellent games, and they're very mobile around that middle third. And as the game wore on, Tipperary just could not live with Kildare. And Kildare go into the last eight now. They've been paired with Armagh and have a trip probably to the Athletic Grounds now in a couple of weeks' time. It's the scene of the best victory that I have seen from a Kildare ladies team in many, many years. They defeated Armagh there last year to go forward into the All-Ireland quarterfinals as it was then. So yeah, big opportunity for Kildare, but it's going to be a tough game against Armagh, certainly, for sure.
14: Yeah, Ger, and they're a young panel, as we've discussed in the past, and another trip to Armagh is something that they won't fear, and they'll be delighted to have another opportunity.
15: So that excellent victory will be fresh in the mind, no doubt about it. But they did meet Armagh in the league this year in Mangard Park and lost in a narrow enough game. It was a bit of a scoring burst near the end from Armagh, I think sealed a 4-point win, but there probably wasn't that much between the sides. So, but we saw from the Kerry clashes that the league and championship is a very different animal indeed, and Kildare will have to go forward with their very best performance of the year if they're going to have a chance of defeating Armagh in their own backyard. And progressing into the semi-finals, it would be a fantastic victory if they could do that. They also reached the quarter-finals last year before losing to Kerry, so if they go at least one step further in this year's championship, it certainly would be a feather in the cap of manager Pat Sullivan and, more importantly, his players.
14: Thanks very much, Ger. And yeah, look at them. You can read all about it in the Kildare Nationalist this week. Ger McNally, sports editor. And it was a mixed weekend for Kildare. And Ger, it won't be long till club championships will be coming around the corner. But for now, the inter-county season, except the ladies, has come to an end. So thank you for the weekend. And we look forward to talking to you soon.
0: And thanks, Ger, and thanks, Seamus, for that weekend sport review. A reminder that this evening's Kildare scoreboard will also be looking back at the action over the weekend, so do stay tuned for that around 6:25 this evening. That's all we have time for this morning's Kildare Today show. Thanks to At Home for listening and for sending your messages in, and a big thanks to Emma O'Connor on production as always, and a huge thank you to Tara Flanagan for doing a great job on the show the past week and a half. She'll be back on Wednesday. That's where we take our leave. We'll be back same time tomorrow between 9 and 11, so chat then.
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24: Good morning, I'm Daniel Maher.
1: A young boy and a motorcyclist have been killed on the roads in the past 24 hours. Gardaí in Mayo and Cork are appealing for information about the separate incidents. Tara Duggan reports.
3: A motorcyclist in his 40s is dead after a road collision in County Cork. He was involved in a crash with a car on the N73 near Mitchellstown at 1:40 yesterday afternoon and was pronounced dead at the scene. A woman in her 30s who was driving the car was taken to hospital as a precaution. Earlier, a little boy was killed when he was struck by a car near Ballina in County Mayo. The child pedestrian was also pronounced dead at the scene of the collision, which happened at 20 past 11 yesterday morning on the N59 at Escara Cross Malina. Gardaí investigating both deaths are appealing for road users who may have camera footage from either scene to make it available.
1: Keir Starmer has announced plans to resign as British Prime Minister. Pressure on him to quit grew last week when his rival Andy Burnham was re-elected to Parliament, a move which cleared the path for him to mount a leadership challenge. In an emotional address, Mr. Starmer said every decision he has taken has been about putting the country first that he loves, and he was applauded and cheered by his team.
4: The question my party is asking now is whether I am best placed to lead us into the next general election. I have heard the answer of my parliamentary party, and I accept that answer with good grace.
1: Consumers are being warned to be on high alert for scam messages seeking customs payments with the introduction of new charges next week. Deliveries shipped from outside the EU and valued at or under €150 will be hit with a €3 fee on each unique item in an order. Grainne Griffin from the Competition and Consumer Protection Commission is warning consumers to be vigilant.
5: If you get a message, like, really think back and check, did I already pay the customs duty online? You know, where is this message coming from? Like, the revenue commissioners have been so clear, they will never ask consumers to pay the tax directly to them. So anything claiming to be from the revenue commissioners is a scam, and OnPost will never send you a link to click to pay.
1: And there have been calls for Sallins train station to become age-friendly. It comes as Fine Gael councillor for NACE MD Evie Salmon raised a motion to the council about the station. Speaking on Kildare Today, Councillor Salmon said that some facilities are lacking in Sallins.
24: As a commuter, I see every day, like, I get to compare every train station from Sallins the whole way into Houston. So, I suppose it's the facilities that are lacking in Sallins that other train stations that are age-friendly train stations are getting and are achieving.
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26: With Joe Mallon Motors, Sallins Road, Naas, Renault, Dacia and Peugeot dealers. JoeMallonMotors.ie.
1: The draw has been made for the All-Ireland Senior Football Championship quarter-finals. Cork will play Mayo, Tyrone play Kerry, Louth play Monaghan and Dublin play Galway. Fixture details will be confirmed later on, with the game set to be played in Croke Park this weekend. Last night in the World Cup, Pico Lopez and Cape Verde held Uruguay to a 2-2 draw in Miami. In other games, Egypt defeated New Zealand 3-1, Belgium were held to a 0-0 draw by Iran, and Spain hammered Saudi Arabia 4-0. Later on, Argentina play Austria at 6 p.m. and France play Iraq at 10 p.m. Former Kerry footballer Mark O'Connor has penned a new deal with Australian rules club Geelong Cats. The Dingle clubman has been linked with a return to inter-county football following his decision to play the club championship season. In the SSE Airtricity Men's Premier Division tonight, all European representatives are in action. Derry City make the trip to Tallaght Stadium for an 8 p.m. start against Shamrock Rovers. Meanwhile, Bohemians play Shelburne at 7:45. In golf, Wyndham Clark survived a difficult last day at the US Open to lift the title for the second time. Rory McIlroy, who was the only Irish representative to make the weekend action, finished in a tie for 32nd place. And Serena Williams will make her return to Wimbledon after a four-year hiatus. The 24-time Grand Slam winner has been handed a wild card ahead of the draw for the women's singles. And a reminder that this evening's Kildare scoreboard will look back on all of the weekend's sporting action from 6:25. KFM Sport with Joe Mallon Motors, Sallins Road, Naas, joemallonmotors.ie.
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1: Mostly cloudy and dry this morning with a mix of cloud and sunny spells. Highest temperatures of 22 to 25 degrees.
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Okay, a little bit of Feel It Still here on Kildare's KFM's 11 at 3 for today. 0833 97 97 97. Text or WhatsApp us if you'd like to say hello to anybody this morning, and we'd love to hear from you. It is a Monday. I hope you had a fantastic weekend as always. Now then, is there a heat wave on the way? At the moment, it's only 16 degrees. They do say temperatures are going to rise in the afternoon, as high as 22 to 24 degrees, maybe 25 degrees. Optimism is a great thing. Tomorrow, long spells of sunshine, lots of sun across the country. Temperatures could go as high as 29 to 30. That's for tomorrow. I'll take a look at it in detail in a second, and we'll see where we're at. And look at the boy!

0: Michael there, it's KFM, and it's a very happy Monday to you as well. Hope you had a good weekend of it, watching all the various different sport and looking at for everything from rugby to soccer to the listening to the GAA, watching some of the Sunday game, catching up on it all. I had a weekend festival as well, plus I enjoyed the good weather, nice barbecue last night in the house. I have to say, I thoroughly enjoyed that as well. Blokes are different when it comes to barbecues, when it comes to different type of cooking, because they try to take over, they try to do it right, and half the time it works and half the time it doesn't. I'd say if you were to get the women who actually do all the cooking in the house anyway, or predominantly, say dates, if you were to just let them do the barbecue and cook like right the way they normally do, it would be brilliant. I would say it would be, but it seems to be just anything I see on social media lately, it's just the bloke standing at the barbecue, sizzling an old steak and cremating it or doing whatever, trying to do their best. But anyway, the good news is the weather forecast tells us that you'd be able to do a lot more that type of stuff and experiment with all your foffing, like that ad on the radio at the moment where where you go over the top and it goes pear-shaped. Well, we'll wait and see. What is the actual weather going to be like? Well, a lot of dry weather is expected right up until Thursday and Friday. So hopefully that'll work out well. Temperatures could go as high as 29 degrees. And just the other thing to remember is that the nighttime temperatures could be as high as 21 degrees at night, which is could cause a lot of humidity. I think that's the difference. We're talking about what was happening over in the UK this time round. They're expecting to hit around 38, 39 degrees in the Midlands, in around Birmingham, over the next couple of days as well. The best temperatures you're going to find are probably on Thursday. Mostly dry, a lot of sunny spell, very little showers. Might be an outbreak here and there, especially in the northwest. But the best temperatures you're going to get, 31 degrees. And the lowest range temperatures in the Midlands and Cross Kildare, 25 degrees. That's heading in towards Thursday. So it's going to really ramp up. Friday, more or less 25, 26 degrees. Rather unsettled weather with spells of rain and showers heading into the next weekend. So there you go. Detailed look at what's happening weather-wise. Are you happy with that? Of course you are.
1: Hey, it's Paul here. Why not join me every day for K-Drive? We're in between 3 and 7, and we've got lots happening on the show, from the birthday club to our radio romance. We have our little talky bits where we find out what's happening in and around County Kildare, and of course we keep an eye on the traffic and travel as well. All that and much, much more besides, Monday to Friday between 3 and 7 here on Kildare's KFM.
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0: Bella Kay. Brand new music on Kildare's KFM, and we love that one too. We got some Texas on the way, music from Shabusi. We get in the Cranberries as well, but first of all, here's the diary on KFM.
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0: Yeah, good stuff indeed. The Cranberries on your 11s, including Sir Boosie and Texas and Summer Sun with Anticipation thrown in there too. And we got some Pink and we got some Olivia Rodrigo on the way.
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1: First for international.
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9: Good afternoon, it's 12 o'clock. I'm Daniel Maher. Andy Burnham has confirmed he'll run for Labour leader following Keir Starmer's resignation. Speaking in Downing Street this morning, the British Prime Minister announced he'll remain in the job until a contest to replace him is wrapped up by the end of the summer. Mr Burnham is on his way to Westminster to be sworn in as the newly elected MP for Makerfield. Keir Starmer says his decision to resign is about putting the country he loves first.
10: That is why I will resign as leader of the Labour Party. I will remain in post as Prime Minister until the contest is complete. And I will do everything I can to ensure an orderly handover of power.
9: The jury at the trial of Jeffrey Donaldson has restarted their deliberations at Newry Crown Court. The 7 men and 5 women were sent home on Friday after around 7 hours of deliberations. Jeffrey Donaldson denies 18 charges of historic abuse against 2 alleged victims, while his wife Eleanor Donaldson has pleaded not guilty to 5 charges of aiding and abetting and faces a trial of facts. A status yellow heat warning for the entire country comes into effect from tomorrow and will remain in place until Friday. Met Aaron is predicting temperatures in the high 20s over the next few days, with highs exceeding 30 degrees on Thursday. Cathal Nolan from Ireland's Weather Channel says the high temperatures are a result of hot air pushing up from France.
11: For today through tomorrow, we expect to see temperatures in the region of 27 to 28 degrees Celsius. Wednesday, we could see temperatures approaching 30 degrees at that point. Values on Thursday across the country could exceed 30 degrees and possibly push close towards 32 degrees Celsius.
9: Consumers are being warned to be on high alert for scam messages seeking customs payments with the introduction of new charges next week. Deliveries shipped from outside the EU and valued at or under €150 will be hit with a €3 fee on each unique item in an order. Grainne Griffin from the Competition and Consumer Protection Commission is warning consumers to be vigilant.
12: If you get a message, like, really think back and check, did I already pay the customs duty online? You know, where is this message coming from? Like, the revenue commissioners have been so clear, they will never ask consumers to pay the tax directly to them. So anything claiming to be from the revenue commissioners is a scam, and OnPost will never send you a link to click to pay.
9: And a number of local councillors have raised concerns about Henry Bridge in Arklok. The bridge is often crossed by HGVs and there has been damage to it on a number of occasions. Speaking on Kildare Today, Labour councillor for Selbridge Leixlip MD Rupert Heather said that there has been pretty bad damage done to the bridge.
13: I went to have a look at the bridge and you can actually, when I saw it, you could actually see through the bridge. There are 4 or 5 you know, pretty bad examples of you know, Arctics crashing into the structure and breaking it and so on. And you know, the local community wants to protect the bridge, but there's also safety to be, you know, contended with as well.
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2: With Joe Mallon Motors, Salins Road, Naas, Renault, Dacia and Peugeot dealers. JoeMallonMotors.ie.
9: The draw has been made for the All-Ireland Senior Championship Football quarter-finals. Cork will play Mayo, Tyrone play Kerry, Louth play Monaghan and Dublin play Galway. The fixture details will be confirmed later on, with the game set to be played in Croke Park this weekend. Later on in the World Cup, Argentina play Austria at 6pm and France play Iraq at 10pm, while overnight Norway play Senegal and Jordan play Algeria. Former Kerry footballer Mark O'Connor has penned a new deal with Australian rules club Geelong Cats. The Dingle clubman has been linked with a return to inter-county football following his decision to play the club championship season. In the SSE Electricity League, Derry City make the trip to Talla Stadium for an 8pm start with leader Shamrock Rovers. Meanwhile, Bohemians play Shelburne at 7.45. Leinster have confirmed that Leo Cullen will leave the province upon the expiry of his contract. The search is now underway to find his replacement, who will take over following the conclusion of the 2026-2027 season. Dan Sheehan has been named as Ireland captain for their nation's championship ties following an injury to Caelan Dorris. The Leinster number 8 and teammate Tommy O'Brien were forced to withdraw after the URC final. And Serena Williams will make her return to Wimbledon after a 4-year hiatus. The 24-time Grand Slam winner has been handed a wild card ahead of the draw for the women's singles. And a reminder that this evening's Kildare scoreboard at 6.25 will look back on all of the weekend's sporting action. KFM Sport with Joe Mallon Motors, Salins Road, Naas, joemallonmotors.ie.
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9: Mostly dry today with a mix of cloud and sunny spells. Highest temperatures of 22 to 25 degrees.
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17: Yeah.

That's as Socrates smiled and amble ahead of some Dermot Kennedy on the way in just a second. And Fatboy Slim, I see Olivia Dean was getting rave reviews for her concert. She was in a very emotional state in Marley Park, I do believe, when she saw the crowd. Over 40,000 attended. My son was there with a few of the mates and a few of the friends, and they were saying it was an absolutely terrific gig, and the atmosphere was rocking. Olivia Dean, everybody seemed to know the songs, and they were singing away to their heart's content, but she got a little bit teary-eyed as she couldn't believe. That was her biggest set that she played to, actually, because originally I think she was set to stay, in Dublin, as well at a smaller venue, and then they decided, due to popular demand, that they'll throw it out to Marley Park, and it turned out to be an absolutely terrific occasion as well. So well done. That's Olivia Dean there. We'll play a little bit of Olivia a little bit later on. Anyway, before we get that, I have to give an honourable mention to Cape Verde. I used to call them Cape Verde up to the World Cup, because then when I did the old Google Translate, the Google pronunciation thing, it does come up as Cape Verde or Capo Verde, whichever. And do you know what? I missed the last goal. I missed the equalising 2-2 goal. It was 2-1. Watched a bit of the second half. And just was knackered. Went to bed. And I recorded it. And then I wake up and it was 2-2. So brilliant stuff indeed.

0: little bit of Praise You and Fatboy Slim on Kildare's KFM's 11 to 3 with thanks to Virgin Media Broadband for today. Shh. Shh. What's that? Shh. Shh. Shh. Oh, do you know what it is? It is. It's the Schweppes sound. That's what it is. Because they're partnering up with the Irish Derby Festival at the Corras running from the 26th to the 28th. And for a fun and fizzy weekend of world-class racing style and entertainment. And the fact that they've partnered up together, they've given us a load of tickets to give away during the course of the 11 to 3 this week. We'll be doing it after 1 o'clock today. So as you know, Schweppes have given us a load of tickets, as we just said. So big one to watch out for. So on Friday, I'm going to give away rakes of tickets, about 7 pairs, okay? Today, Monday, we'll be starting off with 3 pairs to give away, then 2 pairs on Tuesday, 1 pair on Wednesday, 1 pair on Thursday, and then on Friday, 7 pairs. How will it all work? Very easy indeed. It'll be all to do with our little old Winnie the Horse. Winnie the Horse is coming out of a kind of a rest period, and she's back with us again. And Winnie will be going the usual kind of making strange noises. We'll play it for you in a while. You have to listen out for that, and that'll be your all-important cue to text. There's only one caveat to all of this, that all entrants must be over age 18 to enter. Okay, so just bear in mind, you have to be over 18 to enter this one. More on the way in a few minutes' time, but in the meantime, get ready for that. We're giving you the chance to win some tickets to go to the Curragh Racing. Yes, well, thanks to Schweppes.
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0: That's a Coldplay Kildare's KFM, the 11 to 3, with thanks to Virgin Media Broadband and the Homework Competition all this week. More on that coming up in the next 15, 20 minutes or so. We got some Charles and Eddie and Dasha on the way. We'll get in some Eurythmics and Alicia Keys, and we got some Teddy Swims to name but a few. That's all over the next half an hour or so. But right now, time for the latest news headlines. It's just gone 12:30. Here's Emma.
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2: Good afternoon. Coming up in your main news at 1, Keir Starmer has announced his resigning as British Prime Minister, but will stay on until his replacement's been found. A number of local councillors have raised concerns about Henry Bridge and Arklok. The bridge is often crossed by HGVs and there has been damage to it on numerous occasions. There have been calls for Sallins train station to become an age-friendly station. It comes as Fine Gael councillor Evie Salmon raised a motion to the council about the station. And a status yellow heat warning for the entire country comes into effect from tomorrow and will remain in place until Friday. Met Aaron is predicting temperatures in the high 20s over the next few days, with highs exceeding 30 degrees on Thursday. In sport, Leinster have confirmed that Leo Cullen will leave the province upon the expiry of his contract. A search is now underway to find his replacement, of who will take over following the conclusion of the 2026-27 season. Join me, Emma O'Connor and Daniel Maher, for your main news and sport at 1.

0: Right, there we go. Some Dasha and Austin on Kildare's KFM. Now, I just want to mention to you about our competition that we're running all this week with thanks to Schweppes. And as you know, they'll be fizzing up the weekend ahead with the Irish Derby Festival at the Curra, running from the 26th to the 28th for a fun, fizzy weekend, world-class racing, style and entertainment, lots more besides. Today, Monday, we're giving away our first lot of tickets, which will be three pairs, which we will do, and what we'll do is start from around 1 o'clock afterwards, after the news at 1 o'clock, I should say, is when we'll give you the chance to enter. Have a listen to this. Don't do anything yet. Just listen. Maybe listen now. There we go. That's our friend Winnie. Have a listen once more. Okay, so there you have it. So that's Winnie. You're going to be listening out for Winnie over the next while or so. When you hear Winnie doing exactly that sound, that will be your cue to text, and all you got to do is just text Curra to 0833 97 97 97 and text or WhatsApp us when you hear Winnie the horse in action again a little bit later on. That'll be your cue to win. And who might be just heading off to the Curra for the festival weekend. We're looking forward to sending you there for some general admission tickets. More on that in detail after one today.
1: 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And we've got lots happening on the show, from the birthday club to our radio romance. 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

Home of Kay Drive with Paul Power, Monday to Friday from 3 p.m. in the afternoon. And on Mondays and on Fridays, we bring you our sports-relevant programmes. So in other words, Monday we look back at the weekend, Fridays we look forward to the following weekend. So today being a Monday, we look back. Yeah, scoreboard with you. Usual time from after around 6:20, 25 past, half past 6, thereabouts, depending how busy it is. Paul will bring that to you. Looking back at how the Miners just missed out on an All-Ireland final, but it was a terrific game listening to it. It was nip and tuck all the way, wasn't it? Right, we got the news on the way at 1.

0: to Teddy Swims, Mr. Know-It-All from Kildare's KFM's 11 at 3 for today as we head towards our main lunchtime news at 1. 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
11: Good afternoon, I'm Daniel Maher. Andy Burnham has confirmed he'll run for Labour leader following Keir Starmer's resignation. Speaking in Downing Street this morning, the British Prime Minister announced he'll remain in the job until a contest to replace him is wrapped up by the end of the summer. Mr Burnham is on his way to Westminster to be sworn in as the newly elected MP for Makerfield. Keir Starmer says his decision to resign is about putting the country he loves first.
12: That is why I will resign as leader of the Labour Party. I will remain in post as Prime Minister until the contest is complete. And I will do everything I can to ensure an orderly handover of power.
11: A man in his 40s has been arrested in connection with the investigation into the murder of Robbie Lawler in Belfast 6 years ago. He was shot dead in the city in April of 2020. Gardaí say the man was arrested in Dublin on foot of a trade and cooperation agreement extradition warrant. He is due before the High Court today. The jury at the trial of Jeffrey Donaldson are continuing deliberation at Newry Crown Court. The seven men and five women were sent home on Friday after 7 hours of deliberations. Jeffrey Donaldson denies 18 charges of historic abuse against two alleged victims, while his wife Eleanor Donaldson has pleaded not guilty to 5 charges of aiding and abetting and faces a trial of facts. More than 2,300 assaults on healthcare workers have been recorded so far this year, according to the HSE. Nearly three quarters were physical assaults, as well as 585 cases of verbal abuse and 23 sexual assaults. HSE CEO Anne O'Connor says many of the incidents happen in emergency departments.
13: Just completely unacceptable on all fronts. We can't have assaults. I mean, what we see, and to be fair, in our emergency departments at times, we see assaults, but not just there, in a number of our other services as well. And we have staff who turn up every day because they really care about patients. And we have, whilst we put out all of our, I suppose, our rule sets in terms of violence in our services and assaults, the reality is we know that people still come in all sorts of different ways.
11: Oil prices have dipped again. It follows further progress during talks between the US and Iran and Switzerland aimed at ending the war. Iran's negotiators left the talks today, but technical discussions between the parties are set to continue. Former UK ambassador to Iran, Nicholas Hopton, said if a deal is reached, it would be good news for the US president.
14: The global economy is not back to normal, but shipping is flowing through the Strait of Hormuz. So Donald Trump has clawed back some of the ground he lost by launching this war, which was misguided and a big mistake. And if he can get a deal which builds on what was done in 2015 by President Obama, then he will no doubt declare victory. And to some extent, he can at least say that he has achieved something, although victory would be the wrong word.
11: Dublin has the second highest number of homeless people in emergency accommodation compared to 34 other European cities. However, according to a new study by Focus Ireland, Dublin has some of the lowest levels of rough sleepers at 1.2 per thousand in the population. The organisation suggests homelessness is largely tackled through temporary accommodation systems. Mike Allen, Director of Advocacy at Focus Ireland, says the low numbers of people sleeping rough is a good sign.
15: We want homelessness tackled, but in particular, we don't want people to die on our streets, to be homeless on our streets. And we've actually been quite successful in that. And that should lead us to be more successful on it rather than to rest on our laurels. It's not acceptable that anybody should have to sleep rough on the street, and we need to get there. And we've actually achieved quite a lot in that while facing to one of the most significant scales of homelessness problems of any European city.
11: A status yellow heat warning for the entire country comes into effect from tomorrow and will remain in place until Friday. Met Aaron is predicting temperatures in the high 20s over the next few days, with highs exceeding 30 degrees on Thursday. Cathal Nolan from Ireland's Weather Channel says the high temperatures are a result of hot air pushing up from France.
16: For today through tomorrow, we expect to see temperatures in the region of 27 to 28 degrees Celsius. Wednesday, we could see temperatures approaching 30 degrees at that point. Values on Thursday across the country could exceed 30 degrees and possibly push close towards 32 degrees Celsius.
11: Powers Court Estate says it would cancel a secretive conference due to take place on its ground if it had the power to do so. It's being organised by Peter Thiel, a tech billionaire and Trump ally known for his scepticism of democracy. It's understood a number of Irish figures are on the guest list for the invite-only event in August, along with international figures from the world of politics, business and academia. Sean Defoe says a number of politicians have spoken out against the event, as well as the owners of the estate.
17: So the Powers Court Hotel operates privately on, obviously, the estate grounds, but the Powers Court Estate itself has said that it's taking legal advice to see is there anything that it can do to block this event from happening. People for profit also saying that it absolutely shouldn't be happening in Ireland because of the views of those who attend and the things and that they may well be discussing.
11: A number of local councillors have raised concerns about Henry Bridge in Ardkloch. The bridge is often crossed by HGVs and there has been damage to it on a number of occasions. Speaking on Kildare Today, Labour councillor for Selbridge Leixlip MD Rupert Heather said that there has been pretty bad damage done to the bridge.
18: I went to have a look at the bridge and you can actually, when I saw it, you could actually see through the bridge there are four or five, you know, pretty bad examples of you know, Arctics crashing into the structure and breaking it and so on. And you know, the local community wants to protect the bridge, but there's also safety to be, you know, contended with as well.
11: There have been calls for Sallins train station to become age-friendly. It comes as Fine Gael councillor Evie Salmon raised a motion to the council about the station. Speaking on Kildare Today, councillor Salmon said that some facilities are lacking in Sallins.
19: As a commuter, I see every day, like, I get to compare every train station from Sallins the whole way into Houston. So, I suppose it's the facilities that are lacking in Fallons that other train stations that are age-friendly train stations are getting and are achieving.
11: In business news, wholesale prices for all energy fuels rose by 37% in the 12 months to May. The Central Statistics Office says, however, fuel costs were down by 7.8% in May compared to April. Producer prices for food products rose by just over 1% in the 12 months to May overall, while the cost of producing chemicals rose by almost 12%. And finally, in entertainment news, it's set to be a big week for gigs as Lewis Capaldi, Katy Perry and Calvin Harris are among some of the acts performing in the next 7 days. Lewis will be at Marley Park in Dublin tomorrow and Wednesday with CMAT as a special guest. Katy Perry will take to the stage at Malahide Castle on Wednesday, while Calvin Harris will perform at both Marley Park and Malahide Castle next Saturday and Sunday. Other concerts this week include Teddy Swims at Malahide Castle tomorrow and Robin at the Three Arena on Friday. Still to come are sport, obituaries and weather.
1: This is KFM News. Summer's here, a perfect time to enjoy the beauty of our island. But with this comes responsibility. Littering and dog fouling blight our countryside, harm wildlife, and ruin our streets, parks, and beaches. It costs us all. Plus, you could be fined. So Ireland, let's play our part. 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It's our country, our waste. Let's do the right thing. Remember, bin it or bring it home. Brought to you by the Government of Ireland. 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
2: 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JoeMallonMotors.ie.
20: Good afternoon, I'm Emma O'Connor. In rugby, Leinster have confirmed that Leo Cullen will leave the province upon the expiry of his contract. A search is now underway to find his replacement of who will take over following the conclusion of the 2026-27 season. The news comes just days after their URC triumph over the Bulls at Croke Park. Speaking after the game, Cullen admitted he was emotional towards the end of the season.
21: And there's lots of different reasons for that. But that's just sometimes, like, it happens, it comes out. And I definitely think, there's a real love for the team. And it's, we are protective of the team.
20: Dan Sheehan has been named as Ireland's captain for the Nations Championship ties following the injury to Caelan Dorris. The Leinster number 8 and teammate Tommy O'Brien were forced to withdraw after the URC final. Brian and Zach Ward were named as their replacements. In GAA, defending All-Ireland champions Kerry will face Tyrone in the quarterfinals of this year's Football Championship. The Kingdom booked their place on Saturday with a strong win over another Ulster side, Armagh. Elsewhere, Dublin will take on Galway following their extra time victory over Donegal. Cork will face Mayo after the Westerners dispatched Meath. Monaghan and Louth will also square off. Fixture details will be confirmed later on, with the games set to be played in Croke Park this weekend. Meanwhile, Dublin will have home advantage as they welcome Cork in the quarterfinals of the Ladies' Championship. There's also a Connacht derby between Galway and Mayo in the final eight. Elsewhere, Munster champions Kerry will go up against Meath and Armagh will take on Kildare. In soccer, Lionel Messi's Argentina can advance to the round of 32 with a win over Austria in Group J this evening. As it stands, they sit top of their pool following a 3-0 win Algeria in their opening fixture, with tonight's game due to get underway from 6. Their spot will be confirmed if Jordan failed to beat Austria overnight. After that, France can also secure a place in the knockout stages. They face Iraq from 10 p.m. However, they'll need Norway to take at least 1 point against Senegal. At home, the League of Ireland's European representatives are all in action this evening. Derry City make the trip to Tala Stadium for an Austria overnight. After that, France can also secure a place in the knockout stages. They face Iraq from 10 p.m. However, they'll need Norway to take at least 1 point against Senegal. At home, the League of Ireland's European representatives are all in action this evening. Derry City make the trip to Tala Stadium for an 8 p.m. start against top of the league Shamrock Rovers. Meanwhile, it's a much shorter journey for Bohemians, who face their North Dublin rivals, Shelburne. They'll be looking to avoid a third loss in a row. Kickoff is at 7:45. KFM Sport with Joe Mallon Motors, Salins Road, Naas. JoeMallonMotors.ie.
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11: KFM has been informed of the following deaths: Teresa Harrison, Newbridge; Padder Lee, Dunlavin; Ger Green, Castle Dermot; Nancy Ann Walsh, Neilarkin, Dunedee and formerly of County Offaly. The funeral arrangements are as follows: Teresa Harrison, Green Road, Newbridge, predeceased by her husband Joe, deeply regretted by her daughters Pauline and Deirdre and extended family, reposing at her residence on Tuesday from 4 p.m. with prayers at 8 p.m. Removal on Wednesday morning at 9:30 a.m. to arrive at Kilwira, Ballymoney. Funeral mass can be viewed on newbridgeparish.ie. Funeral afterwards to St Conlett Cemetery, Newbridge. Donations, if desired, to the Irish Cancer Society. Donation box in church. Padder Lee Usk Dunlavin, predeceased by his daughter Laura and his brother Billy. Deeply regretted by his wife Bridie, daughters Elaine and Dawn, sisters Babs, Nuala and Kathleen, brothers Durr and Jack, and extended family. Reposing at Doyle's Funeral Home, Ballymount, Colbinstown, on Tuesday from 4 p.m. to 7 p.m. House private, please. Removal from his residence on Thursday to arrive at St. Joseph's Church, Gormanstown, for 11 a.m. funeral. Sisters Babs, Nuala and Kathleen, brothers Durr and Jack, and extended family. Reposing at Doyle's Funeral Home, Ballymount, Colbinstown, on Tuesday from 4 p.m. to 7 p.m. House private, please. Removal from his residence on Thursday to arrive at St. Joseph's Church, Gormanstown, for 11 a.m. funeral mass. Burial afterwards in the adjoining cemetery. Donations, if desired, to the Irish Cancer Foundation. Ger Green, Abilands, Castle Dermot, predeceased by his parents Joe and Jane, brothers Harry, Michael and Paddy, sisters Maureen, Patricia and Teresa. Deeply regretted by his brothers Lar and Joe, sister Betty and extended family. Removal today from Dunn's Funeral Home, Mill Road, Castle Dermot, driving to the Church of the Assumption, Castle Dermot, for funeral prayers at 8 p.m. Requiem Mass on Tuesday morning at 11 a.m, followed by burial in Coldstown Cemetery. Funeral Mass can be viewed on churchservices.tv. Nancy Ann Walsh, Neilarkin, Dunedee and formerly of Kilcormac, County Offaly, predeceased by her parents Michael and Annie, deeply regretted by her husband Frank, children Therese, Michelle, Barry, Shane and Jen, brother Michael and extended family. Reposing at her family home on Tuesday from 3:30 p.m, concluding with rosary at 7:30 p.m. Removal on Wednesday morning by Murty O'Neill and Sons Funeral Directors to the Church of the Nativity, Newtown, for funeral mass at 11 a.m. Burial afterwards in the

0: the adjoining cemetery. 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
0: Warm and mostly dry today with the chance of thundery showers later with light easterly breezes. Highest temperatures of 22 to 26 degrees.
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0: 11 to 3. By the way, we've got a big competition all this week. It's a really good one because we've got loads and loads of tickets to give away. All you got to do is listen out for Winnie the Horse. When Winnie the Horse comes up, all you got to do is text or WhatsApp us the word Connor, followed by your name and details to 0833 97 97 97. And with thanks to Schweppes, we're partnering with the Irish Derby Festival this weekend. A fizzy weekend of world-class racing style and entertainment. Shh, don't tell anybody. Anyway, we'll be giving you the chance to win. What do we got? Today we're giving away three pairs. Wow, three pairs of tickets. We guarantee you to do it within the next 40 minutes. My guaranteed, you'll hear the cue to the text within the next 40 minutes. That will be your opportunity. 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

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And it's a Monday afternoon. Good afternoon to your competition on the way, guaranteed before 2 o'clock. You're going to hear Winnie the Horse, and we got some tickets to give away. All you got to do is text us, WhatsApp us, your details to us on 0833 97 97 97. And make sure you include your email as well on that. 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

0: Guetta, Florence Road, and Break the Girl. They've got another new one out at the moment as well. You like that? I'm sure you'll back again this Friday, the Irish music scene in Kildare's KFM. Now, before we go any further, did we do it? Yes, we did. 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

Kildare's KFM, just to remind you as well that even though you might be lucky enough to win today, with thanks to Schweppes, who are excited to be partnering up with the Irish Shed Derby Festival at the Curragh from the 26th to the 28th of June for a fun, fizzy weekend of world-class racing style and entertainment. The good news is we got more tickets to give away tomorrow, Wednesday, Thursday, and the big one on Friday. We will give away a rake of tickets. Absolutely looking forward to doing that too. All you got to be is over 18 to enter, and you can see terms and conditions as well. Apply. Right, what else do we have for you? Oh, yeah, Marvin Gaye time. And I'll tell you who the winners are in just a few minutes' time. Three winners we're picking. Get texting.

0: Yeah, a little bit of Alex Warren, Fever Dream from Kildare's KFM's 11 at 3. Well done to our three winners. They are Emma Jane Kennedy from Rathangan. Well done to you, Emma Jane. Thank you very much. Anne Walsh from Newbridge and the far side of the border over in Tullow. Well done to Eileen Kinsella from Kilbeg and Tullow. Well done to you. You all get yourself a pair of tickets for the Curragh Racing this weekend for the Derby Festival. We're looking forward to you getting your hands on those tickets. Thanks for sending me on the details as well. And you can email me back if you want, or you can WhatsApp us. But we were happy enough with all the information you gave us. Thank you very much for that. We got more tickets to give away again tomorrow here on the 11 to 3. Well, thanks to Schweppes, our exciting partnership with the Irish Derby Festival for the Curragh next weekend.
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7: Good afternoon, it's 2 o'clock. I'm Emma O'Connor. Keir Starmer has announced he's resigning as British Prime Minister, but will stay on until his replacement's been found. The US Vice President says peace talks in Switzerland have laid the foundations for a permanent deal to end the war in Iran. The jury in the Jeffrey Donaldson sex offence trial resumed its deliberations at Newry Crown Court this morning. A number of local councillors have raised concerns about Henry Bridge and Arklok. The bridge is often crossed by HGVs and there has been damage to it on numerous occasions. And the country is expected to bask in high temperatures over the next few days. Met Éireann has issued a yellow warning for high temperatures coming into effect from 12pm tomorrow and lasting until 9am on Friday, with temperatures of 32 degrees likely on Thursday. In sport, Leinster have confirmed that Leo Cullen will leave the province upon the expiry of his contract. A search is now underway to find his replacement, of who will take over following the conclusion of the 2026-27 season. And finally, in weather, mostly cloudy but dry today and warm, with highest temperatures of 22 to 26 degrees.
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It's Easy On Me and the wonderful you-know-who, Adele. And as I taken from her 30 album here on Kildare's KFM. Still to come, we got some ABBA on the way this hour. And if you want to go watch a good ABBA movie, well, you know what movie features Dancing Queen? It's that time of the year again, isn't it? And we've also music from Savage Garden on the way too. But right now, we've been playing this over the last few weeks. We get a great reaction to it every time we play it. It is a summer vibe, and as the temperatures are beginning to rise, you'll kind of feel that we're going to be playing more of this type of stuff as well. This is Tame Impala. Dracula, the 11 at 3 on KFM.

0: Cabbage Garden to the Moon and Back. Australian band, aren't they? Huge hits they had during that period. That was one of the other ones. Justin Bieber as well on Kildare's KFM on the 11 to 3 for this Monday afternoon. And a very good afternoon to you as well. As promised, a little bit of Dancing Queen. We also have some music from Whitney Houston coming up this hour too. And we'll get in some Harry Styles. And you know what? I'm being optimistic. The weather is getting warmer. I'm going to throw out a nice summery hit too.
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there. It's KFM Monday evenings, by the way, after Paul brings you the scoreboard program, which comes up at around 6:25. We have Swing on Monday. Monday Swing with Liam Kett. That's also on the way this evening. It'll lead you nicely into K Country then, and then a repeat of Kildare Today from 10 o'clock onwards and back around full circle to The Breakfast Show with Dave McGrath tomorrow morning at 6 here on Kildare's KFM. 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

0: Kildare's KFM's 11 to 3 for today, heading towards 3 o'clock and the news. And then it's Paul with K Drive all the way through till 7 o'clock tonight, including your sports scoreboard program. Comes up around 6:25 as always. That's with Paul a little bit later. We got to squeeze in some Sabrina Carpenter, and we got some music from Queen on the way next.
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Kildare's KFM, Sabrina, and that's Tay Sabrina Carpenter here on your number one radio station. A quick heads up that, by the way, it's back again tomorrow. Your chance to win some more tickets. And we're doing it Monday to Thursday here on Kildare's KFM with thanks to Schweppes, who are partnering up with the Irish Derby Festival at the Curragh. And we're looking forward to giving away a set of tickets again tomorrow. Two pairs on Tuesday. And remember, they are for Friday, the 26th of June. That's this Friday. You'll be heading off racing with a friend or whoever. Either way,

0: Kildare's KFM, as we bring you in towards the 3 o'clock news, which is up in just a few moments. Then it's Paul with K Drive, including some birthdays and all sorts of great stuff thrown in as well. Traffic and travel information, some Casey Musgraves, a little bit of Tears for Fears, and God knows what else. No doubt he'll probably warm you up nicely, literally, with some feel good hot summer songs.
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9: Good afternoon, it's 3 o'clock, I'm Daniel Maher. Geoffrey Donaldson has been found guilty of all 18 counts of sexual abuse against two victims. The former DUP leader had pleaded not guilty to one count of rape, four counts of gross indecency and 13 counts of indecent assault between 1985 and 2008. His wife Eleanor Donaldson faced a trial of facts and was found to have committed five counts of aiding and abetting her husband. Jamie O'Hara reports from Newry Crown Court.
10: Geoffrey Donaldson gave no reaction as the foreman confirmed each of the guilty verdicts in Court 1 of the courthouse in Newry just after 2:15. The jury returned their verdict after 10 hours of deliberations at the start of the fifth week of the trial. Eleanor Donaldson was deemed unfit to take part in the trial, faced a trial of the facts and cannot be criminally convicted. Judge Paul Ramsey set a sentencing date for the end of September and remanded Geoffrey Donaldson in custody. He ordered he be placed on the sex offenders register and asked the prison service staff to take Mr. Donaldson down.
9: The jury in the trial of Riyad Bouchaker has begun to watch recordings of Garda interviews with the accused following his arrest in 2023. The 52-year-old accused of no fixed address has pleaded not guilty to 8 charges relating to an alleged stabbing at Dublin's Parnell Square on the 23rd of November that year. The court has heard he was arrested at the Mater Hospital almost a month later on the 20th of December and was taken to Mountjoy Garda Station. A recording of his first interview carried out that morning is being played in the jury. The trial continues this afternoon. The US Vice President says peace talks in Switzerland have laid the foundations for a permanent deal to end the war in Iran. There had been fears the Iranians would walk out of discussions after Donald Trump threatened renewed bombings if they didn't rein in Hezbollah. But mediators from Qatar and Pakistan say encouraging progress was made in the talks, and J.D. Vance says such exchanges are to be expected.
11: When they make threats that aren't rooted in reality, they have to accept that the President of the United States is actually going to set the record straight. That's all that happened. So yes, there was a little bit of threatening, there was a little bit of whining, but at the end of the day, the talks continued and we made great progress.
9: and a number of local councillors have raised motions about the canal bridge in Arklok. It comes as concerns have been raised about HGVs getting stuck on it and sometimes causing damage to it. Local representatives have called for weight restrictions to be applied as well as road signage. Speaking on Kildare Today, Labour councillor for Selbridge Leixlip MD Rupert Heather said that there has been pretty bad damage done to the bridge.
12: I went to have a look at the bridge, and you can actually, when I saw it, you could actually see through the bridge. There are four or five, you know, pretty bad examples of you know, artics crashing into the structure and breaking it and so on. And you know, the local community wants to protect the bridge, but there's also safety to be, you know, contended with as well.
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9: The GAA has confirmed the details for the All-Ireland Senior Football Championship quarter-finals in Croke Park. On Saturday, Cork and Mayo play at 4pm and Kerry and Tyrone throw in at 6.15, while on Sunday, Louth play Monaghan at 1.45 before the meeting of Dublin and Galway at 4pm. The Kildare ladies footballers will play Armagh in the All-Ireland quarter-final. In the other games, Dublin play Cork, Galway play Mayo and Kerry play Meath. Later on in the World Cup, Argentina play Austria at 6pm and France play Iraq at 10pm, while overnight Norway play Senegal and Jordan play Algeria. In the SSE Airtricity Men's Premier Division tonight, Derry City play league leaders Shamrock Rovers, while Bohemians play Shelburne at 7.45. Leinster have confirmed that Leo Cullen will leave the province upon the expiry of his contract at the end of next season. Dan Sheehan has been named as Ireland captain for the Nations Championship ties following an injury to Caelan Dorris. Ireland international Stuart McCluskey has signed a new one-year contract extension with Ulster Rugby. It will keep him at the province until at least 2028. And a reminder that this evening's Kildare scoreboard at 6.25 will look back on all of the weekend's sporting action. KFM Sport with Joe Mallon Motors, Salins Road, Naas. Joe Mallon Motors.
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9: Mostly cloudy at first, but good spells of sunshine will develop this afternoon. Highest temperatures of 22 to 26 degrees.
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16: Good afternoon and happy Monday. Here we are, the start of another week, the end of another weekend. Well, that was yesterday. Anyways, how are you?

Yes, Siree, music there from The Weeknd with Daft Punk and I Feel It Coming. We also heard from Tears for Fears and Everybody Wants to Rule the World. Now, I've got a little something for you today, particularly if you're a country music fan, because I'm going to be telling you all about the new stage, well, not say stage, the new arena at Forest Fest, which is particularly for fans of country music, and they have got some great artists lined up as well for Forest Fest for the country music stage. It's called Kicking Up Dust. And it's pretty much a new arena, a festival within a festival. And it runs for the duration of Forest Fest in Emo Village. Nathan Carter, Michael English, Mike Denver, Hermitage Green, Dave Lofts, Jimmy Buckley, and many, many more besides, all taking part over the course of the weekend. And there are special ticket prices for that one as well. Standalone tickets for that arena only. Weekend from €100 and day tickets from €40. But then if you have your ticket for the regular Forest Fest, then that will also get you entry into Kicking Up Dust. But if you're just going to Kicking Up Dust only, well, you don't have to pay the full entrance fee, if you catch my drift, for the entire Forest Fest. It's just €40 per day or €100 for the whole weekend. Anyway, we've got some tickets to give away. I'll give you details of how you can win yours in a few moments.

0: Yeah, there she goes, Casey Musgraves there. That's called Dry Spell. Listen, there's a crash outbound on the N7. It just happened in the not-so-distant past. Just after Newlands Cross, it's causing delays now right back as far as the M50 as a result of that there. We'll continue to keep an eye on that for you, and you can let me know if you pass by that way, if it's safe to do so, and if you've got any information on that. So what do we got for you today then? We've got two tickets for the Kickin' Up Dust Weekend Arena to give away today. That is for the entire weekend, Friday, Saturday and Sunday. Those tickets now will get you access to the Kickin' Up Dust Arena only. It doesn't get you into the full Forest Fest, but it does get you into that great country arena that I was telling you about a few moments ago. If you would like to be in with a chance of winning a pair of tickets, they're 100 quid a piece. All you need to do is text or WhatsApp me the word country. All right, a little bit of country. Country. 0833 97 97 97. 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You could be on your way to the Kickin' Up Dust Arena in a few weeks' time.
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0: a song. Beast out, rest on the
1: Brian line. Amazing singer as well as Zach Bryan there, and I Remember Everything. He was down in Páirc Uí Chaoimh in Cork over the weekend, and so was I. And it was amazing to see and hear an audience of some 40-odd thousand people sing every word back to him. The atmosphere of that concert was absolutely amazing. Zach Bryan there, and I Remember Everything. That's just to get you in the mood for the Forest Fest Kicking Up Dust Arena. And we've got two tickets for the arena to give away today. Gives you access for the Kicking Up Dust Arena only as part of Forest Fest. And it is, of course, for the entire weekend, Friday, Saturday and Sunday. And we've got two tickets to give away every day this week, with a special big prize coming up this coming Friday as well. But if you would like to go and get yourself along to the Kicking Up Dust Arena, all you need to do is text me the words country, followed by your name and where you come from, to 0833 97 97 97. There's a great lineup for the Kicking Up Dust Arena as well, with Nathan Carter and Michael English and Mike Denver and Hermitage Green and Dave Lofts and Jimmy Buckley, Johnny Brady, Robert Mazzell, many, many more besides. So the word is country, followed by your name and where you come from, 0833 97 97 97.
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0: Yes, the legendary Jeff Lynne and the ELO with Mr. Blue Sky. Now, our winner of our tickets today is Quailon Fennell, and Quailon is from Athy. Well done, Quailon. You've won yourself a pair of tickets to the Kicking Up Dust Arena at Forest Fest, and that should be absolutely fantastic. You'll have a real foot stomping time of it, that's for sure. And we've got two more of those tickets to give away on the show tomorrow afternoon. All right, so if you're not Quailon, don't worry about it. A couple more tickets to give away on the show tomorrow afternoon, and indeed on Wednesday and on Thursday as well. And then something a little bit even more special then for you on Friday.
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It's Bill Medley, Jennifer Warren's there, and I've had the time of my life from Dirty Dancing. Now, if you've got anybody celebrating a birthday or an anniversary today, I'd love to hear about it. The Birthday Club, Anniversary Club on the way just after the news at 4 today, 0833 97 97 97, if you'd like a mention for somebody. In advance of that, we got some Lewis Capaldi for you right now and some Script on the way as well.

0: Killers KFM with the script there, and that's called Hall of Fame. Birthday Club on the way. 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
7: Good afternoon. It's 4 o'clock. I'm Daniel Maher. Jeffrey Donaldson has been found guilty of all 18 counts of sexual abuse against two victims. The former DUP leader had pleaded not guilty to one count of rape, four counts of gross indecency and 13 counts of indecent assault between 1985 and 2008. His wife Eleanor Donaldson faced a trial of facts and was found to have committed five counts of aiding and abetting her husband. Jamie O'Hara reports from Newry Crown Court.
8: Jeffrey Donaldson gave no reaction as the foreman confirmed each of the guilty verdicts in Court 1 of the courthouse in Newry just after 2:15. The jury returned their verdict after 10 hours of deliberations at the start of the fifth week of the trial. Eleanor Donaldson was deemed unfit to take part in the trial, faced a trial of the facts and cannot be criminally convicted. Judge Paul Ramsey set a sentencing date for the end of September and remanded Jeffrey Donaldson in custody. He ordered he be placed on the sex offenders register and asked the prison service staff to take Mr. Donaldson down.
7: Britain is to appoint its fifth Prime Minister in 4 years. Keir Starmer announced his resignation as Labour leader and British PM this morning, saying he could no longer lead the party into the next general election. Andy Burnham, the new MP for Makerfield, has confirmed he'll run to succeed Mr. Starmer. Keir Starmer says when he leaves office, he'll have more time for his family.
9: And when I leave the biggest job in the country, I shall spend more time on the most important job. Being the best husband I can to my fantastic wife, Vic, who has been a rock by my side through good times and bad. And being the best dad I can to my beautiful children.
7: Temperatures are set to climb over the coming days, with some areas experiencing highs of 32 degrees on Thursday. Met Éireann have issued a yellow temperature for the country, coming into effect tomorrow from noon and remaining in place until 9 a.m. on Friday. The National Directorate of Fire and Emergency Management is advising the public to take appropriate precautions in relation to heat, water safety, thunderstorms and the possibility of localised flooding. Cathal Nolan from Ireland's Weather Channel says temperatures will stabilise on Friday, but warm weather could return next week.
10: Over the course of the weekend, low pressure situated to our northwest introduces much fresher air. By much fresher air, we mean temperatures in the high teens, still touching the low 20s in one or two locations. One or two showers about, but still a good deal of dry weather about. And even thereafter, there is the potential that we see the return of high pressure once again, bringing for more settled weather as we head into next week.
7: And disruption to water supply is expected tomorrow across the county, with works taking place from 9 a.m. to 5 p.m. Disruption is expected in Athy, the Curra, Carberry, Rathbride, Leixlip and Johnstown Bridge. 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
12: With Joe Mallon Motors, Salins Road Nace, Renault, Dacia and Peugeot dealers. JoeMallonMotors.ie.
7: The GAA has confirmed the details for the All-Ireland Senior Football Championship quarter-finals in Croke Park. On Saturday, Cork and Mayo play at 4pm and Kerry and Tyrone throw in at 6.15. While on Sunday, Louth play Monaghan at 1.45 before the meeting of Dublin and Galway at 4pm. The Kildare ladies footballers will play Armagh in the All-Ireland quarter-final. In the other games, Dublin play Cork, Galway play Mayo and Kerry play Meath. Later on in the World Cup, Argentina play Austria at 6pm and France play Iraq at 10pm, while overnight Norway play Senegal and Jordan play Algeria. In the SSE Airtricity League later, Derry City play league leaders Shamrock Rovers, while Bohemians play Shelburne at 7.45. Leinster have confirmed that Leo Cullen will leave the province upon the expiry of his contract at the end of the season. Ireland international Stuart McCluskey has signed a new one-year contract extension with Ulster Rugby. It will keep him at the province until at least 2028. Former Wimbledon champion Marketa Vondrousova has been banned for 4 years for refusing an anti-doping test. She was charged by the International Tennis Agency for denying a drugs test officer entry to her home last December. And a reminder that this evening's Kildare scoreboard at 6.25 will look back on all of the weekend's sporting action. KFM Sport with Joe Mallon Motors, Salins Road Nace, joemallonmotors.ie.
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7: Warm and mostly dry this afternoon, but there is a slight chance of a few sharp thundery showers developing later this afternoon and evening. Highest temperatures of 22 to 26 degrees.
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0: Yeah, there she goes, Olivia Dean there, and So Easy. She was in Dublin. It's a great weekend for concerts, actually. Olivia Dean was in Dublin over the weekend. Code Lime were in Dublin and Cork over the weekend. You had CMAT down in Cork as well. Who else? Zach Bryan, of course, that we mentioned earlier. I'm sure there's others that I can't even think of, but yeah, there was certainly lots and lots going on last weekend.
1: The Birthday Club.
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0: Yes, sir, Birthday Club time. Oisín Byrne in Derren Turn. A very happy 13th birthday today from Nanny and Grandad Byrne in Rathangan. Hope you're having a fantastic day. The very best of wishes to you. And a happy, happy birthday to you. Now then, famous people that are celebrating birthdays today. Esther Ranson. Do you remember Esther Ranson from, what was it called? Was it That's Life or something like that? Anyway, she is 86 today, is Esther Ranson. Judith Barker, another actress known as homewrecker Janet Reid in Coronation Street, is 83 today. Do you remember Peter and Gordon back in the 60s? If you're of a certain generation, you might. One of them, Peter Asher, is 82 today. Meryl Streep's birthday is today. She has received a whopping 21 Academy Award nominations. He's 77 today. Lindsay Wagner played the Bionic Woman in the 70s. 77 today. Danny Baker's birthday is today. He turns 69. Erin Brockovich, the environmental activist, played by Julia Roberts in the film, of course. Erin Brockovich Ellis, to give her full title. She turns 66 today. Jimmy Somerville from the Communards is 65 today. Dan Brown, the author of the mega bestseller The Da Vinci Code, is 62 today. And finally, last but by no means least, the legendary

0: 73 today, the wonderful Cyndi Lauper there with Time After Time, some things that happened down through the years. 1342, yeah. The year, not the time. Actually, fictional date. The date in fiction when Bilbo Baggins returned to his home at Bag End in the Lord of the Rings trilogy. There you are. There's a little bit of useless information for you. Let's see if there's anything else. The Beatles played their first ever show in New Zealand at the Wellington Town Hall in 1964. What else have we got? Little Richard, he quit rock and roll for religion on this day in 1979. In 1981, John McEnroe launched into his "You cannot be serious" rant at Wimbledon. Other than that, Checkpoint Charlie in Berlin dismantled on this day in 1990. The artist formerly known as Prince announced that he wanted to be known as Prince again on this day in the year 2000. And in 2002, U2 guitarist The Edge married his girlfriend of 10 years, Marley Steinberg, in Eze, in the south of France. You two are on the way next.
1: It's here, it's waiting for us, and we have another 3 months of summer still to go.
2: Yippee!
1: Optimism is a great thing. Optimism is also a great thing on the 11 at 3 with me, John Dunn, because we got the very best mix of music. We have loads of entertainment news, we'll be out and about in the K-Cruiser, we'll be checking in with Yvonne and find out how your gardening is doing. There's loads going on the 11 at 3 weekdays with me, John Dunn. So put that in your diary and why not join us?

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Yeah, there we go. It's U2 on The Edge's wedding anniversary there, and a beautiful day. Traffic on the M50 now. There are delays from Talla up to just after the Red Cow. There's a crash there just after the Talla turnoff, and then from the Red Cow up as far as the N4. There are delays there around the N4 as well. There seems to be another crash there. This time it's southbound though, and then one further back around the northern cross route there, causing delays back as far as IKEA. While traffic inbound on the N7 is heavy from just before Newlands, outbound busy but moving out as far as City West. There was an incident there earlier on, but that seems to have been cleared too.

Grant and Baby Baby, the best music, local news, sport and more. And before that, Kingfisher with Diamonds and Roses. Bit of celebrity gossip for you today. Olivia Rodrigo has secured the biggest opening week of her career as her third studio album's out. Rod Stewart was forced to pause in mid-concert to use an oxygen tank after almost fainting on stage over the weekend. The Rolling Stones' Keith Richards had said that Sir Mick Jagger won't bloody stop making new music. There you are. And last but by no means least, Randy Newman. Yeah. You know, you might have heard recently that he performed a duet with Taylor Swift in advance of the release of Toy Story 5 and, of course, her new song, which is on the way next. But he'd only 90 minutes to rehearse his duet with Taylor Swift. I reckon he probably needed about nine. He's an old pro, is Randy Newman.

0: Kygo there, and Whitney Houston with that version of Higher Love, the old Stevie Winwood classic. Sad news over the weekend that James Burrows, the legendary director of some of America's most loved sitcoms, passed away at the age of 45. For more than five decades, he was one of the most influential and beloved directors in television history, and he was best known as the co-creator of the sitcom Cheers. He also directed more than 1,000 episodes of other comedy classics, including Friends, The Big Bang Theory, and Will and Grace. And in a career spanning more than 50 years, he won 11 Emmy Awards and 5 Directors Guild of America Awards, and was also nominated 48 times for a primetime Emmy. Some of the people that were speaking out, Friends actor David Schwimmer amongst those paying tribute, writing on Instagram, "Jimmy Burrows brought the best out of every actor he ever worked with and elevated every show he directed, making it funnier and more moving than anyone expected." And Lisa Kudrow, also from Friends, shared a photo on her story, writing, "Thank you, Jimmy. I mean, for everything." While Matt LeBlanc wrote, "Words cannot describe the impact and influence you had on us and everyone who was lucky enough to have known you. You, sir, are a true icon on so many levels." James Burrows, who passed away at the age of 85.
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0: Yesterday, the Dandy Warhols there and Bohemian Like You. I was up at, what was that festival used to be on that moved to Punchestown? Was it Oxygen? Is that what I'm thinking of?
1: Oxygen was the original.
0: Oxygen was the original one, yeah. I remember being at Oxygen years ago when Oasis played there. That'll tell you how long ago it was, back in the 90s. And sitting up, I managed to wangle my way into the posh artisty type place and sitting down on the stands at the race course. And this guy came and sat next to me, and I recognised the big hair, and it turned out to be the lead singer of the Dandy Warhols. There you go. That's my little story for today.
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0: Yeah, he was a fairly top bloke too. We sat and watched Oasis together for about half an hour. Now, northbound traffic on the M50 is heavy from Tallaght. There are two crashes there, one just after the Tallaght turnoff, one just before the Red Cow. Actually, it's just after the Red Cow off-ramp, but before the Red Cow, if you know what I mean. So there are delays now right up as far as Knockmitten, and then from there it's busy but moving up as far as Strawberry Breads. There's another crash there just after the M4 turnoff. Southbound traffic is busy but moving right back from the M4 to the M1. Inbound on the N7 is heavy from Newlands Cross, while outbound is busy but moving out as far as City West. On the N4, things are moving quite well. On the other hand, Selbridge traffic, no major issues in and around the centre of Selbridge. However, heading in from the Selbridge interchange is heavy, and also heading in the Dublin Road now is busy from the Orchard. If you're in and around the Leixlip area, just busy on the main street and the Captain's Hill. Maynooth Town Centre is busy as well, as it is in and around Kilcock, starting to build up. Heading in towards Clane, moving okay at this stage. Sallins traffic, no major problems to report. In and around the centre of Naas is a bit busy. M7 to the M9, all moving quite well. Newbridge is already very heavy though, from the Lidl distribution centre in towards the centre, while traffic in Kildare Town is moving well. And in and around Athy, traffic now is quite busy on Duke Street at the minute.
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0: Yes, with their version of the old Beatles classic, with a little help from my friends. It's Marty Pello and Wet, Wet, Wet. News is on the way.
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10: Good evening, it's 5 o'clock. I'm Daniel Maher. Former DUP leader Geoffrey Donaldson has been found guilty of historical sex offences against two women when they were children. A jury at Newry Crown Court convicted him of 18 crimes, including one count of rape, between 1985 and 2008. In the UK, Andy Burnham has confirmed he'll run for Labour leader following Keir Starmer's resignation. Speaking in Downing Street this morning, the British Prime Minister announced he'll remain in the job until a contest to replace him is wrapped up by the end of the summer. Healthcare workers have been assaulted more than 2,300 times already this year. Nearly three quarters of these incidents were physical assaults, as well as 23 sexual assaults. And disruption to water is expected tomorrow across Kildare, with various works underway from 9 a.m. until 5 p.m. Areas affected include Athy, the Curra, Carbery, Rathbride, Leakslip and Johnstown Bridge. We'll have news in full at 6.
11: Hey, I hope the trip has gone well. Just a quick one. Does your mum have a spare key for her, please? I locked myself out. Again. So if she doesn't have a key, we're down the cost of a locksmith. Or I could just live in the shed till you're back on Sunday.
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10: The GAA has confirmed the details for the All-Ireland Senior Football Championship quarter-finals in Croke Park. On Saturday, Cork and Mayo play at 4 p.m. and Kerry and Tyrone throw in at 6:15. While on Sunday, Louth play Monaghan at 1:45 before the meeting of Dublin and Galway at 4 p.m. Later on in the World Cup, Argentina play Austria at 6 p.m. and France play Iraq at 10 p.m. In the SSE Airtricity League later, Derry City play Shamrock Rovers and Bohemians play Shelburne. And Leinster have confirmed that Leo Cullen will leave the province upon the expiry of his contract at the end of next season. And a reminder that this evening's Kildare scoreboard at 6:25 will look back on all of the weekend's sporting action. KFM Sport with Joe Mallon Motors, Sallins Road, Naas, joemallonmotors.ie.
13: Oliver Riley Funeral Directors, with funeral homes in prosperous Clane, Maynooth and the Waterway Sallins. RileyFuneralHomes.ie or 045 868 230. Helping families throughout North Kildare for over 50 years.
10: KFM has been informed of the following deaths: Teresa Harrison, Newbridge; Padder Lee, Dunlavin; Jer Green, Castle Dermot; Nancy Ann Walsh, Ní Larkin, Dunedee and formerly of County Offaly. The funeral arrangements are as follows: Teresa Harrison, Green Road, Newbridge, predeceased by her husband Joe, deeply regretted by her daughters Pauline and Deirdre and extended family, reposing at her residence on Tuesday from 4 p.m. with prayers at 8 p.m. Removal on Wednesday morning at 9:30 a.m. to arrive at Kilwira, Ballymoney. Funeral mass can be viewed on newbridgeparish.ie. Funeral afterwards to St. Conlett Cemetery, Newbridge. Donations, if desired, to the Irish Cancer Society. Donation box in church. Padder Lee, Usk Dunlavin, predeceased by his daughter Laura and his brother Billy, deeply regretted by his wife Bridie, daughters Elaine and Dawn, sisters Babs, Nuala and Kathleen, brothers Durr and Jack, and extended family. Reposing at Doyle's Funeral Home, Ballymount, Colbinstown, on Tuesday from 4 p.m. to 7 p.m, house private. Removal from his residence on Thursday to arrive at St. Joseph's Church, Gormanstown, for 11 a.m. funeral mass. Burial afterwards in the adjoining cemetery. Donations, if desired, to the Irish Cancer Foundation. Jer Green, Abbeylands, Castle Dermot. Predeceased by his parents Joe and Jane, brothers Harry, Michael and Paddy, and sisters Maureen, Patricia and Teresa. Deeply regretted by his brothers Lar and Joe, sister Betty and extended family. Removal today from Dunn's Funeral Home, Mill Road, Castle Dermot, driving to the Church of the Assumption, Castle Dermot, arriving for funeral prayers at 8 p.m. Requiem mass on Tuesday morning at 11 a.m. Followed by burial in Coldstown Cemetery. Funeral mass can be viewed on churchservices.tv. Nancy Ann Walsh, Ní Larkin, Donadie and formerly of Kilcormac, County Offaly, predeceased by her parents Michael and Annie, deeply regretted by her husband Frank, children Therese, Michelle, Barry, Shane and Jen, brother Michael and extended family. Reposing at her family home on Tuesday from 3:30 p.m, concluding with rosary at 7:30 p.m. Removal on Wednesday morning by Murty O'Neill and Sons Funeral Directors to the Church of the Nativity, Newtown, for funeral mass at 11 a.m. Burial afterwards in the adjoining cemetery. Suvnus August Siachon Dove. Obituary notices can be viewed on kfmradio.com. 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
10: Warm and dry this evening with light breezes. Highest temperatures of 19 to 22 degrees.
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0: complicated. We also heard from Ella Langley, another absolutely humongous country star. She's huge. It's called Choosing Texas. And KC and the Sunshine Band took us into the hour with Give It Up. Now, don't forget, coming up at around about 25 past 7 this evening, or rather 25 past 6 this evening, we are looking back over all of the weekend sports. Bit of a mixed bag for Clare teams, of course, with the Miners unfortunately going down on Friday evening against Tyrone. But a great victory for the ladies against Tipperary on Saturday. We look back on both of those games. We have the soccer and, of course, the racing review as well.
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0: great, isn't it? The Pet Shop Boys there. Neil Tennant, Chris Lope, and that's called Hearts.
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0: So the incidents on the M50 appear to be cleared. However, the damage has been done, as they say, so there's still very heavy traffic from just after Tallinn out to the N4. That's northbound. Southbound from just after Blanchardstown, back up as far as the not quite back as far as Ballymun, but heading that way. There is a crash there turning off of the M50, so if you're turning out and heading on to the N2, there's a crash there that's causing delays, so if you're heading up towards Ashbourne, that will affect you there. Traffic then inbound on the N7 is heavy from before Newlands. Outbound is busy out as far as Kingswood. Again, it's just heavy volumes of traffic on the N4 then. Traffic's moving actually okay inbound and outbound. It's very heavy heading in from the Selbridge interchange, though, towards the M4 Business Park. Traffic in Leixlip has eased off, if anything, but still busy coming down the Captain's Hill. It's heavy in and around the centre of Kilcock now. If you're heading in towards Clane, it's gotten much busier, particularly from the Selbridge side. Salins traffic's busy both ways, too. Also quite heavy in and around the centre of Naas, but the M7's moving well down to the merge with the M9. Still very heavy heading towards Newbridge from the Lidl Distribution Centre. Kildare Town traffic's gotten busier as well on the main street, and also from Lourdesville out as far as the junction with the Mileta Road, while traffic in and around Athy just busy on Leinster Street and Tuke Street.
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0: Yeah, it's a great song, isn't it? Music there from CC Peniston, and that's called Finally. The great Garth Brooks in there, yes, and What She's Doing Now, what a great song it is too. A little bit of classic country and a little bit of radio romance for you. And before that, we heard from Ariana Grande with Yes And, here on Kildare's KFM, the best music, local news, sport and more.
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1: First for international.
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0: Okay then, traffic-wise, let's have a quick look. It's eased off actually, but still heavy on the M50 northbound now from just after Talla to just after the Red Cow. Southbound traffic, yeah, it's moving okay. No major problems to report. Outbound on the N7 is just busy as far as Kingswood. Inbound gets busy just after Newlands Cross. And traffic inbound and outbound on the N4 is moving well. In and around Selbridge now, very heavy Dublin Road inbound from St Wolstan's and also from the Selbridge Interchange right in towards the centre of town. Leixlip traffic is just busy on the main street there and coming down the Captain's Hill, while traffic in and around Maynooth is busy enough as well. Likewise, Kilcock, that time of the day. Clane traffic then has eased off considerably from both sides, while traffic through Salins is moving okay. No problems to report in and around Naas. The M7 and the M9 all moving well. Still busy in the centre of Newbridge, but it's eased quite considerably now from the Lidl Distribution Centre. Kildare Town just busy on the main street, while traffic in Athy is just a bit busy on Leinster Street and on Duke Street.
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Yep, there he goes, Luke Combs there. That's called Forever After All. He's performing two massive historic shows at Slane Castle next month, the 18th and 19th of July, Saturday 18th and Sunday the 19th. Pretty big deal as well, because the concerts mark a milestone, because he will be the first ever country music act to headline the legendary Slane Castle. Luke Combs there with Forever After All on Kildare's KFM. As we head up towards the news at 6. First, though, let's find out what's coming up on tomorrow.

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1: Coming up on Tuesday morning's Kildare Today, live from 9. The Health Minister is urging advocacy groups to engage with the inquiry into Children's Health Ireland, but one campaign group says it has no intention of taking part. A new law will allow people to keep working beyond their employer's retirement cut-off, but only until the state pension age of 66. CyberSafe Kids and the Irish Internet Hotline have launched their online intimate image abuse campaign after a 66% surge in reports. We'll be discussing factory-built and off-site methods that deliver homes faster and if they could be a solution to the housing crisis. We'll also be looking at local issues around the county, and author Tom McAndrew joins us in studio to discuss his new book, Do See Half Seas Who Done It. Join me, Hannah Kelly, for issues affecting you locally, nationally and internationally, live from 9.
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11: At 6, good evening, I'm Tina Gates. Former DUP leader Geoffrey Donaldson has been found guilty of historical sex offences against two women when they were children. A jury at Newry Crown Court convicted him of 18 crimes, including one count of rape, between 1985 and 2008. The 63-year-old had repeatedly denied the allegations. His wife, Eleanor Donaldson, faced a trial of the facts and was found to have committed 5 counts of aiding and abetting her husband. Jamie O'Hara reports from Newry Crown Court.
12: Geoffrey Donaldson guilty of 18 counts of historical sexual abuse against complainant A and B, guilty of 1 count of rape, guilty of 4 counts of gross indecency, guilty of 13 counts of indecent assault. Geoffrey Donaldson stood in the dock while the foreman of the jury responded guilty when each of the charges was read out here in Newry just after 2:15 p.m. He gave no reaction when the verdicts were read out.
11: Current DUP leader Gavin Robinson says no one is above the law.
13: That Geoffrey Donaldson's lies and his cover-ups have been uncovered, and the spotlight of justice shone upon them should serve as a reminder that perpetrators cannot outrun justice.
11: The jury in the trial of Riyad Bouchika has been shown a recording of the first Garda interview carried out following his arrest. The 52-year-old accused of no fixed abode has pleaded not guilty to 8 charges relating to an alleged stabbing incident at Dublin's Parnell Square on the 23rd of November 2023. Emily Keegan reports.
0: Following his arrest on the 20th of December 2023, Riyad Bouchika was taken to Mountjoy Garda Station for questioning. The recording shown to the jury today lasted just under an hour and began with Gardaí informing Mr. Bouchika he was not obliged to say anything. Speaking through an interpreter, the accused said, "Whatever is going to happen is in the hands of God." Mr. Bouchika was asked what he remembers from the day of the alleged incident, and he said, "I know I did something," before adding, "They refused my disability allowance." He went on to say, "When I got the envelope, I stayed alone. I found myself with a knife. I told myself, what did I do? What did I do?" When asked what he did do, the accused replied, "I did not want to kill." The jury heard a second interview was carried out that day, and it's expected that recording will be played in court tomorrow.
11: The Rape Crisis Centre says survivors who are especially vulnerable face particular challenges with disclosure, reporting and accessing support. Today it launched a new report highlighting how survivors with multiple risk factors like disability, sexual orientation, gender identity, ethnicity and legal status face compounded barriers. Executive Director Dr. Cliona Sadlier says people in residential settings must be able to access support.
5: The very setting that is established to care for them actually also silences them in terms of sexual violence. It probably sets them up and renders them vulnerable because there are dark spaces, there are spaces where we can't see in, they can't see out, they can't be heard, they don't have a voice.
11: Andy Burnham could become the UK's 7th Prime Minister in a decade by mid-July. Wes Streeting, seen as his main potential challenger as Labour leader, is now backing him. He's been sworn in as MP for Makerfield just hours after Keir Starmer announced he was resigning.
14: I will also give my successor my full and unequivocal support, knowing that they will inherit a Britain that is far stronger and fairer than the one I inherited 2 years ago.
11: People can expect uncomfortable sleeping conditions this week as forecasters issue a status yellow high temperature alert from tomorrow. Donegal, meteorologist with Met Éireann, says people need to plan accordingly for the hot spell.
15: Obviously, the good weather, people are heading to the beach. So, obviously, water safety issues, the high UV index, obviously, wear your sun cream. And then, as we say, like, it could be uncomfortable sleeping conditions at night, like very humid and temperatures. Like temperatures remaining above 15 degrees, like possibly closer to 20 degrees in places at the night.
11: And that's your latest news update at 4 minutes past six. Sport now, and in soccer, Argentina can advance to the round of 32 with a win over Austria. Lionel Messi can become the all-time top scorer at a World Cup should he get a goal this evening. The game's just kicked off in the last few minutes. At home, the League of Ireland's European representatives are all in action this evening. Derry City making the trip to Tallaght Stadium for an 8 o'clock start against top of the league Shamrock Rovers. Meanwhile, it's a much shorter journey for Bows facing their North Dublin rivals as Shelburne. It kicks off at 7:45. In Gaelic Games, the GAA's confirmed the details for the All-Ireland Senior Football Championship quarter-finals this weekend. Cork and Mayo will throw in at 4 o'clock this Saturday at Croke Park, followed by defending champions Kerry and Tyrone at 6:15. Then Louth and Monaghan will meet at Croke Park this Sunday at 2:15, before the Dublin and Galway match at 4. While the reigning Senior Ladies Football Champions Dublin will face Cork in the quarter-finals of the All-Ireland Championship. Munster champions Kerry will face Meath, Armagh will take on Kildare, and Galway will be up against Mayo. To Rugby, Ireland international centre Stuart McCloskey has penned a new one-year contract extension with Ulster Rugby. It'll keep him at the province until at least 2028. The 33-year-old centre was shortlisted for this year's Six Nations Player of the Championship. Leo Cullen will depart his role as Leinster Rugby head coach in June 2027. The province have confirmed the news and have already begun the search for his successor in collaboration with the IRFU. Cullen led the team to a 7th trophy success in his 11 years at the helm last Friday with a URC final win against the Bulls. And to tennis, and former Wimbledon champion Marketa Vondrousova has been banned for 4 years for refusing an anti-doping test. She was charged by the International Tennis Agency for denying a drug test officer entry to her home last December. And that's your latest news and sport at 6 minutes past six.
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18: Warm and dry for the rest of today with long sunny spells, mild, dry and largely clear tonight in light variation. Breezes and temperatures will not fall below 14 to 17 degrees tonight.
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18: Yeah, it's eased off considerably on the roads now, pretty much everywhere. There is still a bit of a pinch point between Talla and the Red Cow. Other than that, the M50 is pretty much free-flowing and that pinch point northbound. Also, a little bit busy at Newlands Cross heading towards the Red Cow. Outbound traffic on the N7 is fine. There are no issues on the N4 inbound or outbound. However, still very heavy heading in towards Selbridge from the Selbridge Interchange, from the Dublin Road, from the Orchard Garden Centre there, and in and around Leixlip, just busy on the main street. Captain's Hill's eased off. It's busy in and around the centre of Maynooth, and if you're heading in towards Kilcock from the Cortown Road roundabout, in both directions, just a bit busy there. Claim traffic's eased off. No major problems to report at all. And traffic through Salins now just a bit busy around the waterways at the traffic lights there. No problems in Naas. M7 down to the M9's moving well. Traffic in Newbridge just busy on the main street and heading out towards the Curragh. If you're in Kildare town, again, there are no problems or issues for traffic there, or indeed in Athy.
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It's KFM, Huey Lewis and the News there with the Power of Love, the best music, local news, sport and more. Coming up, by the way, just after 25 past 6, we're looking back over the weekend's sport. Defeat, unfortunately, for the minor footballers on Friday, but a great victory for the ladies footballers on Saturday. We'll look back at both of those on Kildare Scoreboard on the way, 6:25.

0: 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Belly K there with I Love It, I Love It, I Love It on Kildare's KFM. 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

0: On this evening's Kildare scoreboard, a review of Friday evening's All-Ireland Minor Football semi-final defeat for Kildare against Tyrone. 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The World Cup results, fixtures and KDFL results and the Kildare weekend racing review. We begin though with the All-Ireland Minor Football semi-final on Friday in Breffni Park in Cavan. KFM's pre-match analysis and commentary was in association with a Harp Bar in Kildare Town. In a closely fought game, reigning All-Ireland champions Tyrone emerged victorious by 3 points, 115 to 112. On Saturday, the ladies footballers beat Tipperary in Clonmel by 113 to 9 points in a round 2 All-Ireland Championship game. Shortly, we'll hear from managers Tommy Constantine and Pat Sullivan and also Kildare player Lara Curran. But first, Hannah Kelly was joined on this morning's Kildare Today by KFM commentators Ger McNally and Seamus Dillon to review the two games.
1: A win for the Kildare ladies against Tipperary and a loss for Kildare Minors away in Breffni Park on Friday evening last. And Ger, it was a game that you and I looked at, a heartbreaking 115 to 112 loss for the Kildare Minors, but it was so close. The 3 point gap probably doesn't tell the full story of the game.
2: Yeah, that's right, Seamus. It was a really good performance from the Kildare Miners. They certainly weren't overawed or outclassed by any means against at their own side. They obviously have an unbelievable record at underage level of the last number of years, and Kildare gave as good as they got. They were right there till the very last kick of the game. You know, even when they were 3 points down, they created two decent goal scoring opportunities in injury time. Owen Lyons was blocked by the Tyrone goalkeeper, and then in the last scramble around the goal mouth, Logan Tennyson, who of course was a late goal scoring hero in the Leinster final, almost could have been the goal scoring hero here again, but the ball just on a really greasy night, slippy night, just slipped from his grasp, and in front of the goal he couldn't quite get a shot away. But you know, Kildare won't lose much in this defeat. It's been a fantastic year for this team, and you would hope, we've probably said it a few times down through the years, but we'd hope that we'd see these lads go on and have a long and fruitful Kildare senior career, because they certainly have the potential to do so.
1: Right, Jerry, it was some really, really positive performances, and none more so than Jack Riley, a personal tally of 1-7, all from play. That opening half goal, put Kildare in front at that early stage of the game, 14 or 15 minutes in, and Kildare were really on top at that stage. But, Ronan O'Neill in the Tyrone goals was probably their hero on the night, although they had some really good performances. But O'Neill made three really outstanding saves throughout the game.
2: Yeah, he did. Yeah, just to go back to Jack Riley, because he deserves a special mention. As you say, he was absolutely outstanding for Kildare. He got that first half goal, but it was a couple of scores in the second half that really stood out for me. A 2 point effort, and then an effort from, it was only a 1 pointer, but it was the kind of score you see anywhere. It was out towards the sideline on the 20 meter line, and he somehow got it over the bar. I think that actually put Kildare into the lead at the stage in the game as well. So he was absolutely outstanding. But yeah, you mentioned the strong goalkeeper. I mentioned that save late on from Owen Lyons, but in the first half as well, he made a crucial save at probably Kildare's best spell in the game. I think they scored 4 points in a row, and Logan Tennyson cut in from the left-hand side after a really enterprising play by Jack Doran, who got a pass away despite being on his knees and slipped the ball inside, and O'Neill produced a really big save at that stage of the game. Like, had Kildare added on a goal at that stage, I think they were 2 points up at that stage. Had they gone five clear late in the first half, it could have been a really key moment in the game, but you'd have the credit to Doran, goalkeeper. He came up big when they needed him.
1: Yes, and Ger, you talk about key moments in the game, that monumental and biblical shower that arrived maybe 10 minutes into the second half probably gave Tyrone an advantage around the middle because of their physical strength, and Kieran Meenan in the middle of the field was outstanding for them at that stage, and it wasn't until the latter stages when Fiacre Martin came on that Kildare started to get a grip back around the middle of the field again.
2: Yeah, that's one of the kind of imponderables, really, that many of these players maybe will be wondering about for many years to come. The rain that fell for 5 minutes, I suppose, or a little bit longer, was just torrential, as you say, biblical is probably the right word for it. It absolutely poured down, and whether that was the cause of a shift in momentum or whether the shift in momentum was already occurring, it's hard to definitively say so. But yeah, definitely Meenan caused a lot of problems for Kildare in the final quarter. He did get on top up to that point. I think Kildare had been doing reasonably well around the centre of the field, and Fionn Lawler in particular was winning an awful lot of ball, and if he wasn't winning it cleanly, I think he won more breaking ball than any player on the field, and he won an awful lot of possession like that for Kildare. But just in the final quarter, Tyrone were able to build a little bit of momentum, force Kildare back, and Kildare found it hard to get out of the half during that spell in the game, and it was probably that spell that really won the match for Tyrone. They just put the pressure on at the right time heading into the final quarter.
1: And Gerard, look at a disappointing end to the season for the Kildare Miners, coming on the back of a wonderful Leinster title win over Meath in Portlaoise. And you and I have seen most of those games over the campaign since that evening in Laois, the opening round, which ironically started in the cold and the rain and finished up probably the same way on Friday evening. But a lot of really good footballers to look forward to for Kildare, and it's so important that those are going to be looked after over the coming years to bring them forward into under 20 and senior sides.
2: Yeah, absolutely. That is now what should be preoccupying the minds of those in charge of Kildare GAA, because the minors, the under 20s, they both have similar seasons, excellent campaigns in Leinster, thrilling Leinster final victories, but ultimately just coming up a little bit short against Tyrone in an All-Ireland semi-final in the same venue there, Kingspan Breffni. But I mean, there's so much talent to work with there. Yes, the jump from under 20 to senior football is the one that is causing Kildare problems at the moment. Like, how do we convert what is certainly a hugely talented bunch into a hugely talented and competitive senior team? It's something that Kildare as a county probably haven't managed to do out of the 2018 and 2023 success, All-Ireland success at under 20 level, although by no means are we writing off particularly that 2023 group. They're still a very young bunch as well that hopefully can progress to senior level. But yeah, the under 20s and minors this year would give you great hope. Kildare fans, I suppose, have heard a lot of this before in terms of having good underage sides, but how do we get to that next level and turn them into senior players? That is for the people leading Kildare GAA, and let's hope that they can find the answers, because there's no doubt in terms of the raw tools that they have a lot to work with there, because there's some outstanding players on the under 20s and particularly this minor team as well. I think there's some players that are really set up for the modern game, the likes of Owen Lyons, Sean Lawler, Charlie Dorn, Paddy Ryan, Greg Kelly, Liam Mesko, Jack Dorn, they're all players, Luke Shanahan, they're all players who play around that kind of middle third and can push on and can be really athletic players to cover a lot of ground, and that is what you need in the modern game. And then there's forwards too, the likes of Jack Riley, who we saw in particular on Friday evening and before as well elsewhere in the championship, the likes of Keane Keogh and Aidan Bergen have had their moments as well, Aidan Tobin too. So look, there's a lot of players you could run through the whole squad, and the under 20s, as I said, the players are there. It's just a matter of how do we turn this into a senior team that compete at the very top level in the near future.
1: Absolutely, Ger. And look, at on Saturday afternoon, it was the chance for the Kildare ladies to advance to an All-Ireland quarter-final, and they did so with a comprehensive 113-9 victory over Tipperary down in Clonmel. It was a game that you watched, Ger, and a far more impressive performance from Kildare than the previous week against Kerry.
2: Yeah, absolutely. And speaking to manager Pat Sullivan afterwards and a couple of players, that they all referenced that Kerry performance, they were very disappointed to turn in a below par performance, particularly when there was such a good crowd in Newbridge to watch the majority of that game against Kerry. The side felt they didn't do themselves justice, but they came into this game against Tipperary, and it really is cutthroat in the ladies championship, because a win for Kildare would have seen them in the top two in the group and move on into the All-Ireland quarterfinals, but it also would have secured their status for next year, and a defeat would have meant finishing bottom of the group and going into the relegation semi-final. So there was a huge prize on offer. It was something of a slow burner of a game. I think Kildare took a little bit of time, but in fairness to them, they maybe were playing the opponents that were in front of them, because they were very patient in possession. It led to a pretty lacklustre opening quarter, I'd have to say, but from the moment that Kildare got a goal in the 18th minute, they certainly were in charge. And it was Leisha Lenihan, of course, who was the real inspirational leader for this team, who opened up the Tipperary defence with a good burst of pace, and although she was trying to fist the ball over the crossbar, it struck the post and bounced down, and Maya Doyle was there to tap it into the back of the net, and that helped Kildare into a 1-5 to 4 lead. And when when Tipperary had to come out then and play a little bit more and chase the game in the second half, that created space in the back line, and Kildare certainly utilised that. And I thought Ruth Sargent was absolutely superb in the second half, Lara Curran not far behind her, Molly Aspel as well, Jessica Harney too, they all had excellent games, and they're very mobile around that middle third. tired, and as the game wore on, Tipperary just could not live with Kildare, and Kildare go into the last eight now. They've been paired with Armagh and have a trip probably to the Athletic Grounds now in a couple of weeks' time. It's the scene of the best victory that I've seen from a Kildare ladies team in many, many years. They defeated Armagh there last year to go forward into the All-Ireland qualifiers as it was then. So yeah, big opportunity for Kildare, but it's going to be a tough game against Armagh, certainly for sure.
1: Yeah, Ger, and they're a young panel, as we've discussed in the past, and another trip to Armagh is something that they won't fear, and they'll be delighted to have another opportunity.
2: The result of that excellent victory will be fresh in the mind, no doubt about it, but they did meet Armagh in the league this year in Mangard Park and lost in a narrow enough game. It was a bit of a scoring burst near the end from Armagh, I think sealed a 4-point win, but there probably wasn't that much between the sides. So, but we saw from the Kerry clashes that the league and championship is a very different animal indeed, and Kildare will have to go forward with their very best performance of the year if they're going to have a chance of defeating Armagh in their own backyard, and progressing into the semi-finals. It will be a fantastic victory if they do that. They also reached the quarterfinals last year before losing to Kerry, so if they go at least one step further in this year's championship, it certainly would be a feather in the cap of manager Pat Sullivan and more importantly his players.
0: Thanks to Ger and Seamus. Well, following the minor semi-final, KFM got the views of manager Tommy Constantine.
3: Throwing a very strong team, seriously strong team, and we were with them all the way, point for point, and just sort of the last couple of minutes we had the odd goal chance here and there, which with a bit of luck would have brought the game to extra time, but didn't fall our way. But look, that's something we'll reflect on. But when we do reflect on the year as a whole, we have to be very proud of the lads and the progress they made. And I think the future is very bright for Kildare football. We obviously won the Leinster Minor Championship in the 20s as well, and but the senior team have good young players coming through there as well. So we'll learn from it. And the great thing, these boys are 15, 16 years of age. They learn so fast, and I'm sure they'll learn from that and push on into next year.
4: Played some great football there, particularly in the first half.
3: It's a funny thing, I suppose, that there was excellent football in the first half, and then the heavens opened in the second half, which the conditions made things a bit more difficult, and the type of game changed. But we felt definitely around the middle third that we had great pace in the team, and when we ran at them and we took the right options and came at them in twos and threes, we punched holes in their defence and we got in for a couple of chances and maybe could have got one or two more goals in the game. But definitely, we played some great football, and it's just a pity it didn't end up our way in the end.
5: Jack Riley had some game in front of the post, 1-6, 1-7, wasn't it? He scored. It was just a pity there weren't a couple more that maybe could add on a couple of scores as well that would have really, taken Kildare up a level.
3: Jack's an outstanding footballer, and you can see there he got his first point or two in the game. The confidence was up, and he was swinging shots off the left foot. Hit the great score there in the second half from the corner from a tight angle. So, he did. Yeah, and that's something people maybe look at Jack and say, he's a very left-footed player, but actually his right foot's very strong as well when he backs himself on that. But it wasn't just Jack. It was all our forwards really were excellent, not only today but all year, and we're very proud of their efforts. And look, it's a tough blow. They'll learn from it and they'll use that to better themselves as footballers in the future.
6: Liam Meskell has been brilliant, bombing forward all year. That was probably his best game there tonight.
3: That's it. Liam, he's a fantastic young lad, serious pace, and we try to work at that. He's the man to break the line every time, and then you have your Jack Riley's or your Greg's coming off at an angle. But another fella, a huge future in the game, loves his football. In fairness to CBS, nice to do great work with these lads. He's part of that senior school team, and look, he'll learn from it like the rest of the lads. And look, it's tough today, but there's still a strong future for those lads.
5: Those late goal chances, like we saw against Meath, that the team goes right to the very end, and they couldn't have created much better goal opportunities. But obviously the keeper made a great save, and then the second one just wouldn't quite sit for Logan, then as well, just kept away from him.
3: Yeah, look, they're the fine margins, and we did so well to turn the ball over and create the opportunity, and on another day would have hit the net. But and like it did for Logan in Leinster final, and we're glad that happened, because we do walk out here, despite that we do walk out here as Leinster champions, and that's the year that we've had. And look, that's football there, to find margins, and that's why we love the game. That's the excitement that it brings, and the boys will go again and push on next year.
5: The big question, I suppose, in Kildare football at the moment is how to be turned what is obviously a hugely talented group of players there now into, in 5 or 6 years time, I see a side that can compete against the very best teams in the country. And I know that's not a very easy question to answer if you could, to be a millionaire probably, but like, what can be done to try and help this pathway through to make sure these guys fulfill their potential in the senior jersey in the years ahead?
3: Yeah, look, that's a very difficult question to answer, I suppose. on the pot on the spot. But the one thing I will say is, you know, we started out with our trials before Christmas, 140 boys trials for us, and the attitude and the interest levels of football in Kildare is outstanding. Like, we had lads, you know, sometimes you might send a fella a text on a Friday night to see if they come and trial on Saturday morning because we need an extra body or two, and the interest is there, the willingness is there, and I think Kildare future, Kildare football has a very positive future. It probably just needs that little bit of patience. You know, ultimately we probably were disappointed with the senior season, but you know, we were drawn against Kerry and Galway, who are probably two of the strongest teams in the All-Ireland series. But you know, the interest is there, I think that the quality is there, and just maybe a little bit of patience and it will come good for us.
0: Kildare minor manager Tommy Constantine there. Here's the ladies football manager now, Pat Sullivan, speaking after their victory against Tipperary.
7: I think it's massive credit to this bunch of players. There was a lot of soul searching for a better word last Tuesday night. Look, we can't have any crims. Kerry were really, really good last week, but we didn't play whatsoever, and we could have given the whole week analysing that. We had a lot of work put into Tip before the Kerry game, so we'd looked at the bigger picture. But to bounce back and close the door on a performance so poor last week and come and perform Tuesday and Thursday, and if you ask me leaving to train on Thursday evening, would we win? I'd say 100%. And the process they followed to the tee today, we knew it was going blank with the fence. We filled it so well inside, we opened them up, we made the field big, and the field is tight here, we made it as big as possible and just let them set it. And we only shot, I think, once in the first half we had a turnover inside their D. Aside of that, we didn't get a turnover inside their D. And that's credit to the players on the field. You can coach it all you like, but they have to take responsibility, took mass responsibility this week, and you can see it here today. We were kind of centre ourselves, if we had maybe 5 or 6 points to 4 at half time, we'd be predicting kind of where you would, because the amount of shots you can get off, you'd have to be up into 70 to 80% to be hitting the 12 and 13. And we were today, I think, like 2 wides in the whole game. Like, you won't get enough shots to be hitting 115, 116, because there's so blanket defence behind you. So when you have the ball, you just have to make sure. It might take 3 minutes and you have that shot, and it has to go dead. And that was a key part of the day, make sure the ball goes dead or whatever happened. When you have a half-back line of Molly, Root and Leisha, like, they're just a great platform to attack from, and we made sure they were on the outside line today for us as well when everybody else was pressed in, because they're so good on the ball, number one, and number two, if they get one on one, they'll take you on every time, and they can have the ability to go through traffic, and that was really important. Credit to Root, I think she might have finished with 3 or 4 points even at the stage. She was super, and I'm lucky for a goal as well. Like,
5: Lara Curran stepped up as well with 3 points in the second half, and like, she's very capable of that. She's a really good scorer taker on her day as well, and she showed that she might even got a goal at one of them as well, but 3 points is a good return for her.
7: She is. She's a natural footballer as well. Her ability on both sides, her balance on the ball, she's very similar to Alana. Her balance on the ball is excellent. As I said, like, when you have them stepping up in the forward line, Alana was really, really good today, and Aoife Ratton took a massive role as well, trying to lead in that corner on that pop pass. She was super doing it as well. So overall, it's a great performance, but I have been very, very clear to the bunch just as we finished there. We went to a quarterfinal last year, and did we perform or did we play the occasion? We're going to play this quarterfinal, that's for sure. We're going to play in this game and we're going to give it everything. So whoever's going to beat us, they'll deserve to be in the semi-final.
0: Kildare ladies football manager Pat Sullivan there. Here's Lara Curran.
8: It's a great night to get the results. I think there in the second half we really pushed on, and we showed kind of what we're capable of, and you know, we wanted to kind of rectify the wrongs of last week. So yeah, and it was great to get a result now and into a quarterfinal in 2 weeks.
5: There's probably a bit of frustration out of last week that maybe you didn't show what a good side you are, especially when there's a bit of a crowd there as well and everything else. So you wanted to come down here and you know, put that right.
8: Yeah, no, exactly. Like, we were very disappointed after last week. We didn't really show up at all. You know, we performed like some of the players performed last week, but today collectively we all performed, and we all stuck to the process and stuck to what we know, and yeah, thankfully we got the result there in the end.
5: And you're probably favourites coming in here, maybe in many people's eyes, but that doesn't make it easier, you know, because they were set up defensively and everything else, and were very hard to break down, and you had to be patient there, particularly in the first half.
8: Yeah, exactly. We knew that they would have the 11 behind the ball. We knew we'd have to be very patient. Like, if it took 5-10 minutes to get a score, we knew we just had to keep the ball and be patient, and I think we did it really well there, especially in that second half today. So yeah, it was great. It was great to get the win.
5: Yeah, things opened up a bit there for you in the second half, and you were able to cut loose, and you got 3 points yourself, and maybe could have even got a goal as well.
8: Yeah, I know, it was great. Yeah, like, we had runners, like even Ruth there getting up to get 3 or 4 points, Ratsy as well. Like, it was great to, like, there was such a spread of scores today. It's probably something that we've been missing in previous games as well. So yeah, no, just the runs from deep and the angled runs just really opened them up there in the second half.
5: And you're so fit there on the middle toward, like, yourself, that the half back line, just you're full of run, and you're going to be a handful of any team, you know, going into that quarter final now.
8: Yeah, no, it's all the pre-season work now, but I know, like, this part, this is where you want to be in, like, championship, and you know, the dry ground suits us really well, and you know, we can really show our pace and our fitness there, and yeah, no, it was just great to last the whole game there and just get the win.
5: And like, it was probably, you know, a senior status secured obviously now, and going to the quarter final, and probably that was the minimum that you would have liked out of the championship, and now you can hope to push on and at least go one step better than last year.
8: Yeah, exactly. Like, last year we got to a quarter final, so you know, we'll be head down again on Tuesday night, kind of reflect on this game, but fully focused on whoever we get now in the draw.
0: Lara Curran there. Now there, we'll take a break. We'll be back though with soccer and and racing.
9: It's here, it's waiting for us, and we have another 3 months of summer still to go.
10: Yippee!
9: Optimism is a great thing. 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
19: 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A Sports Awards Masters Division 1. Newbridge Hotspurs 1. Raharney United 1. Kilcock Celtic 3. Maynooth Town 1. Kildare Town 4. Clane United 1. A Sports Awards Masters Division 2, Salon Celtic 1, Rathangan 3, Strafford 1, Arlington 3, Newbridge United 4, Monasterevin 8, Maynooth Town 4, Longwood 0. KDFL Lumsden League Cup Round 1, Ballycane Celtic 4, Carra Celtic 0. Round 2, Mavida 1, Kilcullen 1. Kilcullen win 5-4 on penalties after extra time. Kyle Dove 1, Monasterevin 0. Clonmullion 5, Prosperous United 0. Moon Celtic 1, Kildare Town 3. Bush Celtic 0, St Anthony's Hudes 1. Alan Conlon Lee Shield Round 1, Old Force Celtic 3, Leixlip United 4, Rathangan 6, BBC United 2 after extra time, Corbin Celtic 4, Enfield Celtic 0, Newbridge Rovers 6, Salon Celtic 2, Alan Conlon Lee Shield Quarter Final, Castle Villa 0, Strafford 9. Countrywide Forklift Training Division 1, Clane United 4, Maynooth Town 1. Hill Mechanical and Electrical Division 2, Allenwood Celtic 2, Newbridge Rovers 4. SLF Plumbing and Heating Division 3, Newbridge United 7, Arlington 1. Ballycane Celtic 1, Old Fort Celtic 3, Kyle Dove 5, Dunlavin 3, Suncroft 3, Strafford 1. And in the So Fresh Entertainment Women's Division, just 1 game, Eden Derry Town 1, Newbridge Town 5.
0: Thank you, Clem, to racing now, and congratulations to Curragh trainer Dick Brabazon for sending out consecutive winners when Yiquem ran away with one of the 9 furlong handicaps at Leopardstown on Thursday evening. Brabazon has only 3 horses in training, and he won a week earlier with 28-1 chance gilts at Goran Park. Yiquem quickened well from midfield to grab the lead well before the final furlong under Chris Hayes, and from there she stayed on well, 3 lengths clear at the line. A 7-2 chance. Gui Cool took the race for qualified riders to conclude Leopardstown's fixture last Thursday for kill trainer Ned Walsh and Tala jockey Lee Shanahan. The mare has mainly plied her trade as a hurdler in the colours of Michael Ryan. Ridden close to the pace, though, she needed almost every yard of the Leopardstown home stretch to rein in the pace-setting Eagle Fang. That one trained locally by Bill Durkin. Gui Cool returned at 7-1. 3 winners from just 5 runners at 2 tracks for trainer Johnny Murtha on Friday. Not a bad evening's work at all. Me the Prentice Rory Mulligan was on board for the first success from the Curragh stable. That was Magical Moonlight, a juvenile filly in the opening 5 furlong maiden at Down Royal. She was making just her 2nd career start, and she led from go to woe, skating in by 5 lengths, a well back 92 chance. Murtha's other winner at the County Down track arrived when Treasure Rose battled to a half length success in one of the 7 furlong handicaps later on that evening. Donna O'Connor partnered this 3-1 favourite in the colours of Anthony Smurfit. The stable jockey Ben Cohen was at Limerick to guide Zenford to victory by half a length in the 7 furlong handicap for 3-year-olds. This horse showed plenty of resolve too, coming from the tail of the field to lead inside the final few strides half a length up at the line as the 11-10 favourite. Mata Alta delivered success in a 3-year-old maiden at Limerick on Friday evening for Monaster Evan trainer Jarlath Fahey. Tipperary jockey Nathan Cross had the filly, making just her 2nd start behind the leader on the rail until the home straight. Backed into an 11-1 chance, she grabbed the lead between the final 2 furlongs and went by the line half a length in front in the colours of trainer's wife Suzanne. Fahey made it at 119-1 across the card double on Friday when the right one won the sprint handicap at Down Royal in the hands of Scott McCullough. Trainer Richard O'Brien enjoyed a winner at his local track Limerick on Friday evening when Spanish Temptress made all the running in the filly's handicap over a mile. Enjoying the conditions, which had turned soft, the 13-8 favourite set a steady tempo in front and kept pulling out enough in the straight for Monaster Evan jockey Keithan Kennedy. The margin of victory was 2 lengths. An upcoming fixture is Nace on Wednesday, where the first goes to post at 5:10 p.m. and the big weekend, of course, is at the Curragh for Friday. The first race is at 4:33. Saturday, first race at 1:45, and Sunday, first race at 1:10. The legendary Derby Festival, of course. And that's it from me. I'll be back with you on the radio tomorrow afternoon between 3 and 7 for another K Drive. Thanks as always to our contributors, Ger McNally, Seamus Dillon, and of course producer Clem Ryan. Stick around because Liam is up next after the news at 7 with Monday Swing.

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9: At 7, good evening, I'm Tina Gates. Geoffrey Donaldson has been remanded in custody and will be placed on the sex offenders register after being convicted of the sexual abuse of two women when they were children. The former DUP leader was today found guilty of the historical offences, which included one count of rape, following a four-week trial. Jamie O'Hara reports from Newry.
10: Geoffrey Donaldson gave no reaction when the foreman of the jury confirmed 18 individual guilty verdicts after 2 p.m. today. Eleanor Donaldson was found to have committed five acts of aiding and abetting her husband but cannot be criminally convicted. Judge Paul Ramsey set a sentencing date for the 25th of September, said Geoffrey Donaldson will likely face a lengthy custodial sentence and remanded him in custody. Judge Ramsey ordered the preparation of victim impact reports and excused the seven men and five women of the jury from jury service for life. Geoffrey Donaldson was taken from the courthouse in Newry in a prison service van just after 3 p.m.
9: SDLP leader Claire Hannah says the conviction of Geoffrey Donaldson today should send a clear message that no one is above the law. Current DUP leader Gavin Robinson said his actions were repugnant.
11: Our thoughts are first and foremost with those innocent victims whose lives have been impacted and blighted by his predatory and repugnant behaviour.
9: A court has heard Riad Bushuka told Gardaí he did not want to kill during his first interview following his arrest. The 52-year-old defendant of no fixed address has pleaded not guilty to eight charges relating to an alleged stabbing at Dublin's Parnell Square in November 2023. Emily Keegan reports.
12: The jury in this trial has heard seven Garda interviews took place with Riad Bouchikar after his arrest in December 2023. A recording of the first of these interviews was played in court today, in which the defendant spoke through an interpreter. It began with Gardaí telling the accused he was not obliged to speak, and when asked if he understood this, Mr. Bouchikar said he knew he could refrain from answering questions, adding, "Whatever is going to happen is in the hands of God." When asked what he remembered from the day of the alleged incident, the accused said he knew he did something. He said, "I found myself with a knife. I told myself, what did I do? What did I do?" When asked what he did, Mr. Bouchikar said he didn't know, adding, "I did not mean to kill." A recording of the second interview is expected to be shown to the jury tomorrow.
9: Andy Burnham could become the UK's seventh Prime Minister in a decade by mid-July. Wes Streeting, seen as his main potential challenger as Labour leader, is now backing him. He's been sworn in as MP for Makerfield just hours after Keir Starmer announced he was resigning.
13: "I will also give my successor my full and unequivocal support, knowing that they will inherit a Britain that is far stronger and fairer than the one I inherited 2 years ago."
9: People can expect uncomfortable sleeping conditions this week as forecasters issue a status yellow high temperature alert for tomorrow. There won't be a heat wave as cool weather is expected to return on Friday. But Donal Egan, meteorologist with Met Éireann, says people need to plan accordingly for the hot spell.
14: Water safety issues, the high UV index, obviously wear your sun cream, and then, as you say, like, it could be uncomfortable sleeping conditions at night, like temperatures remaining above 15 degrees, like possibly closer to 20 degrees at the night.
9: Sean Fitzy's sister says he's not the type to go around and kiss all the girls. Katie Fitzgerald says he is just being himself and she expects him to return to teaching and football once the show, if Love Island, is over. She says he has no idea how Galway's getting on in the football.
15: "We haven't heard it from him in about 6 weeks, so he's had no contact with the outside world since he landed in Mallorca."
9: And that's your latest news update at 4 minutes past seven.
16: And in sport, Lionel Messi is now the all-time leading World Cup goal scorer. His goal in the 38th minute for Argentina against Austria secured him the record after he missed a penalty in the 9th minute. He overtakes Germany's Miroslav Klose, who has held the record since 2014. At home, the League of Ireland European representatives are all in action this evening. Derry City make the trip to Tallaght Stadium for an 8 p.m. start against top of the league Shamrock Rovers. Meanwhile, it's a much shorter journey for Bohemians, who face their North Dublin rivals Shelburne. That kicks off at 7:45. The GAA has confirmed the details for the All-Ireland Senior Football Championship quarter-finals this weekend. Cork and Mayo will throw in at 4 p.m. this Saturday at Croke Park, followed by defending champions Kerry and Tyrone at 6:15. And then Louth and Monaghan will meet at Croke Park this Sunday at 1:45 before the Dublin and Galway match at 4 p.m. While the reigning senior ladies football champions Dublin will face Cork in the quarter-finals of the All-Ireland Championship, Munster champions Kerry will face Meath, Armagh will take on Kildare, and Galway will be up against Mayo. Ireland international Stuart McCluskey has penned a new one-year contract extension with Ulster Rugby. It will keep him at the province until at least 2028. The 33-year-old was shortlisted for this year's Six Nations Player of the Championship. Leo Cullen will depart his role as Leinster Rugby head coach in June of 2027. The province have confirmed the news and have already begun the search for his successor in collaboration with the IRFU. Cullen led the team to a seventh trophy success in his 11 years at the helm last Friday with the URC final win against the Bulls. And former Wimbledon champion Marketa Vondrousova has been banned for 4 years for refusing an anti-doping test. She was charged by the International Tennis Agency for denying a drugs test officer entry to her home last December. In April, the Czech player said she feared for her safety when the official didn't follow protocol. That's your news and sport. I'm Eve Conway. It's 6 minutes past seven.
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18: A very good evening. Mild, dry and mainly clear tonight in light variable breezes. Few isolated fog patches forming and temperatures overnight will not fall below between 14 and 17 degrees. And currently at Newhall, it's 26 degrees.
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20: Everybody's clear now. I don't have to worry about y'all. Go ahead, play yourselves.

Great voice of Giselle McKenzie there, a lady born in Winnipeg in Canada in 1927 and passed away in Burbank, California in 2003. She was a very successful Canadian-American singer, actress and commercial spokesperson, and she presented a program called Your Hit Parade on American television for a number of years indeed. And that's a little bit of background on her. Here's a man from France, Charles Aznavour, and a track on the way as well from the wonderful Hopkins Brothers singing about Pennies from Heaven.

0: Great sound. The Hopkins Brothers there with the voice of the late Billy Hopkins on that one, Pennies from Heaven. And just a little reminder, that is a great evening, tomorrow evening. Des Hopkins Dixieland Jazz Band are playing tomorrow night at Sullis Breed in Kildare Town, and the doors open at 7 o'clock. Music starts at 7:30, and it's got limited accommodation there for seating as well. So if you're going to go along, you want to go early, free invitation tickets are available. If you pop into Louis Hennessy in Malone's newsagents there, you can pick up a couple of tickets tomorrow for yourself. But unfortunately, I can't be there myself, and I wish I was, but somebody else send me some video of it, I have no doubt. On the way in a few moments here on your Monday Swing, great track from Frank Sinatra.
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1: Monday Swing with Liam.

Oh, one of the great all-time tracks, isn't it? From Frank Sinatra. A tune that was actually recorded back in 1966, and it was actually written for as an instrumental for a 1966 movie called A Man Could Get Killed. And it was composed by the great Bert Kempfert and his orchestra, indeed. And the song, of course, which turned into a Grammy Award for the one and only Frank Sinatra. We say good evening right now to Martina, who's in Ballinglass, and she's a big fan of this fella, Dean Martin. We have a track from him, and also one from a homegrown hero of mine, the great Dave Lawler, is on the way as well. Right after Dino.

Ireland's finest, indeed, Dave Lawler there. And I left my heart in San Francisco. I was never there, actually. One of those places I didn't get to yet. Anyway, it's Monday Swing here on KFM. And if you'd like to get a request played for someone special in your life, you can text or WhatsApp your message to 0833 979797, or email studio@kfmradio.com. Or if you need to, give me a call on the phone on 045 901 490. I want to say hi to Connor in Naas. And Connor picked up a couple of medals the weekend. He got a second and third place. He was in the Special Olympics, and we wish him continued success. And he got a gold medal the last time, and he probably will the next time around again. Anyway, we've got Paddy Cole on the way for you in a moment, King of the Swingers. It's one of Connor's favourite tunes, right after Sammy Davis Jr.

0: it's infectious stuff, isn't it? Paddy Cole on the Monday Swing programme this evening. And we've just been notified of some incidents on the M7 northbound where it merges with the M9. There have been a number of accidents there. 5 incidents already listed there around the point of the where the M7 and the M9 come together. So if you're heading towards the Dublin direction, you might like to perhaps go through Naas Town and rejoin the motorway, the far side of Naas, because it looks pretty tricky there at the moment at the merge of the M7 and the M9. There are 5 different instances listed here on the satellite picture that we're getting coming through there. On Monday Swing next, Nancy Sinatra, Lee Hazelwood on the way right after this break.
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7: Monday Swing with Lee.

The wonderful Tom Jones on Monday Swing. And I see he's making his way to County Kildare on Sunday the 9th of August when he's singing at Palmerstown Estate House at 6 p.m. Some tickets still available at €75. It's going to be a super show there with Tom Jones. We'll say a thanks to Shane for the update there on the incidents, the traffic problems on the M7, M9, Junction 11. Traffic backed up as far as Junction 12. Thanks for that, Shane, indeed. A message here that says, please say hi to my beloved husband, Eddie Malone. He's wrecked after watering the plants. So I have a nice cold beer ready for him. You think we were in Miami heaven, not we out there looking out the window. Take a photograph of it because you might like to see that sunshine again at some time. Let's keep our fingers crossed that we get a whole month of it. We're heading towards the end of tonight's Monday Swing, but don't forget there's 2 hours of the best of Irish and American country coming your way very soon indeed as well. On the way next, Astrud Gilberto, and then a track from Rod Stewart and Jules Holland, who are proving very popular on Monday Swing for several months now, and a great version of Walking My Baby Back Home, right after Astrud Gilberto.

Rod Stewart and Jules Holland on Monday Swing with Walking My Baby Back Home. Hi to Breda in a caravan. Sorry I'll get around to playing My Way for you on the programme this evening. I've just run out of time, basically. And don't forget, 2 hours of the best of Irish American country coming. Keep those requests coming in. 0833 979797 for texts or WhatsApps. 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Taking us right up to news at 8 o'clock. Great track from Westlife, who've revived some great tunes for us in recent times. Here's Fly Me to the Moon.

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7: At 8, good evening, I'm Tina Gates. Jeffrey Donaldson's been remanded in custody and will be placed on the sex offenders register after being convicted of the sexual abuse of two women when they were children. After a 4-week trial, the former DUP leader was today found guilty of the historical offences, which include one count of rape. Jamie O'Hara reports from Newry.
8: Jeffrey Donaldson gave no reaction when the foreman of the jury confirmed 18 individual guilty verdicts after 2 p.m. today. Eleanor Donaldson was found to have committed 5 acts of aiding and abetting her husband but cannot be criminally convicted. Judge Paul Ramsey set a sentencing date for the 25th of September, said Jeffrey Donaldson will likely face a lengthy custodial sentence and remanded him in custody. Judge Ramsey ordered the preparation of victim impact reports and excused the 7 men and 5 women of the jury from jury service for life. Jeffrey Donaldson was taken from the courthouse in Newry in a prison service van just after 3 p.m.
7: A court has heard Riad Bhushikar tell Gardaí he didn't want to kill during his first interview following his arrest. The 52-year-old defendant of no fixed address has pleaded not guilty to 8 charges relating to an alleged stabbing at Dublin's Parnell Square in November 2023. Emily Keegan reports.
9: The jury in this trial has heard 7 Garda interviews took place with Riad Bhushikar after his arrest in December 2023. A recording of the first of these interviews was played in court today, in which the defendant spoke through an interpreter. It began with Gardaí telling the accused he was not obliged to speak, and when asked if he understood this, Mr. Bhushikar said he knew he could refrain from answering questions, adding, "Whatever is going to happen is in the hands of God." When asked what he remembered from the day of the alleged incident, the accused said he knew he did something. He said, "I found myself with a knife. I told myself, what did I do? What did I do?" When asked what he did, Mr. Bhushikar said he didn't know, adding, "I did not mean to kill." A recording of the second interview is expected to be shown to the jury tomorrow.
7: 2 advocacy groups representing families affected by the Children's Health Ireland spina bifida scandal have withdrawn from a scoping inquiry into the controversy. The Spina Bifida and Hydrocephalus Paediatric Advocacy Group and the Scoliosis Advocacy Network say the inquiry's terms of reference don't meet the needs of those at the centre of the scandal. The organisations represent more than 900 families impacted by care received at CHI. Health Minister Jennifer Carroll McNeill says she hopes all groups will engage with the process.
10: Hope that groups will take them up, all of groups, including those who have not yet, but many groups have, and I have great respect for their opinions, their work, they have contributed to a process, and I'm not going to stand aside their voice. You know, there's no voice that's more important. Every single child, every single voice, all of them have the opportunity to participate to help shape what we might do next, and I would welcome that they all did.
7: Andy Burnham could be Britain's next Prime Minister within weeks. It comes after Keir Starmer announced his resignation, saying he had lost the support of Labour MPs. If elected, he'd become Britain's 7th Prime Minister in just over a decade. It's going to feel like a heat wave, but officially it isn't. Ireland's heading for its warmest spell of weather so far this summer, with temperatures set to reach the high 20s in some areas over the coming days. But it's unlikely conditions will meet the official threshold for a heat wave, which requires high temperatures for 5 days in a row. Donal Egan, meteorologist with Met Éireann, says the warm spell's expected to peak later this week, before cooler conditions return from Friday.
11: A summer day is a day in which temperatures are above 25 degrees, and then a heat wave is 5 consecutive summer days at a particular station, so 5 consecutive days above 25 degrees. So temperatures are expected to fall back on Friday, so it is unlikely but not impossible. So I think today we've had a few stations above 25 degrees, so if those particular stations stayed above 25 degrees every day between now and Friday, we could have a heat wave.
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12: And in sport, Lionel Messi is now the all-time leading World Cup goalscorer. His goal in the 38th minute for Argentina against Austria secured him the record after he missed a penalty in the 9th minute. Approaching full-time, the score was still 1-0 in Argentina's favour. There are two big fixtures in the League of Ireland tonight. It's a North Dublin derby as Shelburne host Bohemians. That game started at 7:45. Bose's Harry Vaughan scored 1 minute into the game to put the visitors ahead, while Shamrock Rovers have just kicked off against Derry City in the last few moments. The GAA has confirmed the details for the All-Ireland Senior Football Championship quarterfinals this weekend. Cork and Mayo will throw in at 4 p.m. this Saturday at Croke Park, followed by defending champions Kerry and Tyrone at 6:15. And then Louth and Monaghan will meet at Croke Park this Sunday at 2:15, before Dublin and Galway play at 4 p.m. While the reigning senior ladies football champions Dublin will face Cork in the quarterfinals of the All-Ireland Championship. Munster champions Kerry will face Meath, Armagh will take on Kildare, and Galway will be up against Mayo. Ireland international Stuart McCluskey has signed a new one-year contract extension with Ulster Rugby. It will keep him at the province until at least 2028. The 33-year-old centre was shortlisted for this year's Six Nations Player of the Championship. And Leo Cullen will depart his role as Leinster Rugby head coach in June of 2027. Cullen led the team to a 7th trophy success in his 11 years at the helm last Friday with their URC final win against the Bulls. Speaking after the final, Cullen explained why he was emotional in recent weeks in the face of much criticism levelled at his team.
13: Yeah, we are protective of the team. So if someone says something not nice about us, I'll be slagging Zebo off there, because he's like, it's a lot of it's formed off the back of the Munster trolls, would be my feeling. So, but anyway, that's just life. We just need to deal with it. Like, it's a very different landscape, isn't it?
12: That's your news and sport. I'm Eve Conway. It's 8:06.
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15: A very good evening once again. It's going to be mild, dry and mainly clear tonight, and light variable breezes. Maybe a few isolated fog patches forming. Temperatures overnight between 14 and 17 degrees.
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the mighty branded shine getting us underway on Monday's K Country, and I'm not the only cowboy in the West. A word of warning for those people heading in the Dublin direction. The M7, M9 is in trouble, certainly where the merge happens between the M7 and the M9, which is not far from Naas. Indeed, there have been four or five accidents there with cars along that stretch of road, and we had a report earlier from one of our listeners who was stuck in the trouble out there. He said a crash on the N7 M9 11 traffic junction 11 backed up to junction 12, so it's probably still the same. And if you're out there and you're in it and you want to report to us, 0833 979797, just send a text or a WhatsApp to that, or you can leave a voicemail on it as well, or if you want to give us a call directly on the phone, but not while you're driving, please. 0459014090 is the number. I'll say hi to Mary in Salins, and as you all know by now, she's a big fan of Nathan Carter. Brand new release came in from him during the week, and he didn't get Song of the Week on Thursday night, but here's his new release for you anyway. It's called What's Up.

June Daly, and June is 21 plus VAT today as well. So both birthdays celebrating today, and lots of love coming in from Edward Daly. And a track for you from Louise Morrissey and Paddy O'Brien is called We Were Made for Each Other.

0: Louise Morrissey and Paddy O'Brien singing there, especially for Cassie Daly, celebrating her 16th birthday today, and also for June Daly, celebrating her 21 plus VAT. And she says a lot of VAT on it. Anyway, we hope you enjoyed it. And a request came in there from Edward early on. It's K-Country on a Monday night. And a message about the M7, M9 merges. It's still the same. So avoid the area if you can.
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That's Her Majesty herself, Philomena Begley, My Life, My Music, My Memories. It's K-Country on a Monday night, isn't it? Monday night indeed. Right, we're going stateside now, three in a row, one from Garth Brooks, and one from Alan Jackson and Jimmy Buffett, and one from the great Johnny Cash, all on the way.

0: Castle, a little classic country there for you from Johnny Cash, A Thing Called Love. And if you're just joining us, you're very welcome in to the show. And if you'd like to get a mention on the program or send some greetings, 0833 979797 is the text or WhatsApp number. I want to say hi to Attracta Whiteley. I was given a message over the weekend to say hi to you. I haven't heard from Attracta in a while, and indeed since Jack, her husband, passed away a while ago. I hope you're keeping well, Attracta, and still singing along to the tunes here on K Country. Also, I want to say hi to Bridie Nolan, who's singing along to the tunes as well. We've got a track from Lucas Nelson. You're saying Lucas who? That's Willie Nelson's son, and it's called Just Outside of Austin. It's on the way for you right after the break.
1: 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We're in between 3 and 7, and we've got lots happening on the show, from the birthday club to our radio romance. 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

It's Lucas Nelson there, and just outside of Austin. I want to say good evening to who have I got? Seamus Dunn, a minute. I'd like to hear something from Michael English. Michael's on the way for you right after Sonny James.

Right, you Michael English there. You've a lonely heart at home. Have to say hi to Breed Walsh and Nace, and she'd like to hear something from Daniel. We're heading towards news with Hugo Duncan and Daniel then bringing us up to news.

0: Paul here. Why not join me every day for K-Drive? We're in between 3 and 7. And we've got lots happening on the show, from the birthday club to our radio romance. We have our little talky bits where we find out what's happening in and around County Kildare. And, of course, we keep an eye on the traffic and travel as well. All that and much, much more besides. 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
8: Tá ESB a gahrú conas a chuchtítir an tír seo. 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
11: At 9, good evening, I'm Tina Gates. Two advocacy groups representing 900 families affected by the Children's Health Ireland spina bifida scandal have withdrawn from a scoping inquiry into the controversy. The spina bifida and hydrocephalus paediatric advocacy group and the scoliosis advocacy network say the inquiry's terms of reference don't meet the needs of those at the centre of the scandal. Health Minister Jennifer Carroll McNeill says she hopes all groups will engage with the process.
12: There's no voice that's more important. Every single child, every single voice, all of them have the opportunity to participate to help shape what we might do next, and I would welcome that they all did.
11: Geoffrey Donaldson's been remanded in custody and will be placed on the sex offenders register after being convicted of the sexual abuse of two women when they were children. After a four-week trial, the former DUP leader was today found guilty of the historical offences, which included one count of rape. Jamie O'Hara reports from Newry.
13: Geoffrey Donaldson gave no reaction when the foreman of the jury confirmed 18 individual guilty verdicts after 2 p.m. today. Eleanor Donaldson was found to have committed five acts of aiding and abetting her husband but cannot be criminally convicted. Judge Paul Ramsey set a sentencing date for the 25th of September, said Geoffrey Donaldson will likely face a lengthy custodial sentence and remanded him in custody. Judge Ramsey ordered the preparation of victim impact reports and excused the seven men and five women of the jury from jury service for life. Geoffrey Donaldson was taken from the courthouse in Newry in a prison service van just after 3 p.m.
11: A court has heard how Riad Bouchaka told Gardaí he did not want to kill during his first interview following his arrest. The 52-year-old defendant of no fixed address has pleaded not guilty to eight charges relating to an alleged stabbing at Dublin's Parnell Square in November 2023. Emily Keegan reports.
14: The jury in this trial has heard seven Garda interviews took place with Riad Bouchaka after his arrest in December 2023. A recording of the first of these interviews was played in court today, in which the defendant spoke through an interpreter. It began with Gardaí telling the accused he was not obliged to speak, and when asked if he understood this, Mr. Butchiger said he knew he could refrain from answering questions, adding, "Whatever is going to happen is in the hands of God." When asked what he remembered from the day of the alleged incident, the accused said he knew he did something. He said, "I found myself with a knife. I told myself, what did I do? What did I do?" When asked what he did, Mr. Butchiger said he didn't know, adding, "I did not mean to kill." A recording of the second interview is expected to be shown to the jury tomorrow.
11: Andy Burnham could be Britain's next Prime Minister within weeks. It comes after Keir Starmer announced his resignation earlier, saying he'd lost the support of Labour MPs. If elected, he'd become Britain's seventh Prime Minister in just over a decade. It's going to feel like a heatwave, but officially it isn't. Ireland's heading for its warmest spell of weather so far this summer, with temperatures set to reach the high 20s in some areas over the coming days. But it's unlikely conditions will meet the official threshold for a heatwave, which requires 5 days' worth of high temperatures. Donal Egan, meteorologist with Met Éireann, says the warm spell's expected to peak later this week before cooler conditions return from Friday.
3: A summer day is a day in which temperatures are above 25 degrees, and then a heat wave is 5 consecutive summer days at a particular station, so 5 consecutive days above 25 degrees. The temperatures are expected to fall back on Friday, so it is unlikely but not impossible. So I think today we've had a few stations above 25 degrees, so if those particular stations stayed above 25 degrees every day between now and Friday, we could have a heat wave.
11: And that's your latest news update at 9:04.
15: And in sport, Lionel Messi is now the all-time leading World Cup scorer. His goal in the 38th minute for Argentina against Austria secured him the record. He scored another just before full-time to give Argentina a 2-0 victory and a spot in the round of 32. There are two big fixtures in the League of Ireland's tonight. It's a North Dublin derby as Shelburne hosts Bohemians. That game started at 7:45. Bose's Harry Vaughan scored 1 minute into the game to put the visitors ahead. Whelan got a second half an hour in to double their lead. While league leaders Shamrock Rovers are currently 1-0 down against Derry City. The GAA has confirmed the fixtures for the All-Ireland Senior Football Championship quarter-finals this weekend. Cork and Mayo will throw in at 4 p.m. this Saturday at Croke Park, followed by defending champions Kerry and Tyrone at 6:15. And then Louth and Monaghan will meet at Croke Park this Sunday at 2:15, before the Dublin and Galway match at 4 p.m. While the reigning senior ladies football champions Dublin will face Cork in the quarter-finals of the All-Ireland Championship. Munster champions Kerry will face Meath, Armagh will take on Kildare, and Galway will be up against Mayo. Ireland international Stuart McCluskey has signed a new 1-year contract extension with Ulster Rugby. This will keep him at the province until at least 2028. And finally, Leo Cullen will depart his role as Leinster Rugby head coach in June of 2027. Cullen led the team to a 7th trophy success in his 11 years at the helm last Friday, with the URC final win against the Bulls. Speaking after the final, Cullen explained why he was emotional in recent weeks in the face of much criticism levelled at his team.
16: Yeah, we are protective of the team. So if someone says something not nice about us, I'll be slagging Zebo off there, because he's like, it's a lot of it's formed off the back of the Munster trolls, would be my feeling. So, but anyway, that's just life. We just need to deal with it. Like, it's a very different landscape, isn't it?
15: That's your news and sport. I'm Eve Conway. It's 9:06.
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18: Very good evening. Once again, mild, dry and mainly clear tonight and light variable breezes. A few isolated fog patches forming and overnight temperatures between 14 and 17 degrees. And tomorrow, Tuesday, warm or very warm and dry tomorrow. Tuesday with long spells of sunshine, temperatures ranging between 24 and 29 degrees. It's going to be a little cooler near the coasts, where an onshore breeze will develop.
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Some beautiful voice there, Teresa Canavan, and that was our song of the week last Thursday night. It's called Dingle Shore, and Teresa from Lauchardane in County Mayo. She also was a song of the week winner back on the 30th of April with another song indeed, which a beautiful song and beautifully written as well. Now here's a name you won't be familiar with either, but I'm sure you're going to hear lots more of him over the next year or two. His name is Gundy Humphreys from County Limerick, originally from Tipperary, singer-songwriter who's emerging as a really talented guy. Song from him on the way called The Land of Lost and Found, and then a lovely version of Wild Irish Rose from Jim Finnegan.

That's Jim Finnegan there. I think it's from County Loud, and a song we got a couple of years back, and it's a lovely version of a great old Irish song. Anyway, on the way next, we got Derek Ryan, we've got Jerry Guthrie, and let's see who else is coming up behind the two of them. We have John McNichol on the way as well.

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0: That's John McNichol and Someone Is Looking For Someone Like You. It's a long song titled It's K-Country. It's Monday night. I hope you're enjoying our choice of music this evening. And instead of dipping into the show band corner this evening, we're going to dip into the folk music corner and a couple of tracks from Dermot O'Leary and the Bards. And I'm going to play these for a good friend, George in Naas, and revive a few memories for you. First one's called A Horse of a Man, and the second one is called Late Starters in Love. So here's Dermot O'Leary and the Bards.
1: Hello, horse!

0: He's a horse. He's a horse of a man. 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

0: can't understand why I'm single. Huh?
1: The great Terminal Leary and the Bards there. I'll play those two especially for George in Nace. Now I want to say hi to Caroline Donegan at Johnstown Bridge, and the message in from our mutual friend Elvis. Elvis wants to say thank you very much. That's John O'Brien in Johnstown Bridge, and a track for all of you that you can all sing along with.

0: Coming up on Tuesday morning's Kildare Today, live from 9. The Health Minister is urging advocacy groups to engage with the inquiry into Children's Health Ireland, but one campaign group says it has no intention of taking part. A new law will allow people to keep working beyond their employer's retirement cut-off, but only until the state pension age of 66. CyberSafe Kids and the Irish Internet Hotline have launched their online intimate image abuse campaign after a 66% surge in reports. We'll be discussing factory-built and off-site methods that deliver homes faster and if they could be a solution to the housing crisis. We'll also be looking at local issues around the county, and author Tom McAndrew joins us in studio to discuss his new book, Do See Half Seas Who Done It. Join me, Hannah Kelly, for issues affecting you locally, nationally and internationally, live from 9.
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Seamus Moore there, heading for the Hill of Allen on his little Honda 50. We're almost at the end of tonight's K-Country. Thanks to everybody for getting in touch with the programme indeed. And we've got a Newbridge man on the way for you next here. He's off the far side of the world somewhere, sunning himself and writing more tunes. It's the Dooladoo man. It's Mr. Kerwin and Dooladoo.

0: And that's the great country voice of David Connor, a young man from Clare Morris in County Mayo, who featured on Glory Tira back in 2021. And before that, we had Robert Mazzell. And before that, of course, we had Doola Doo. What a great song from Cripple Creek, is the name of the band. And the man behind all that, the wonderful Tony Kirwan, a great singer, songwriter indeed. He's out of the country for the last few months. Hopefully he'll be returning to Ireland again soon and doing some local gigs. Always a great musician, lovely man to meet up with indeed as well. Right, we're almost at the end of tonight's K Country. Don't forget, we'll be back tomorrow night between 8 and 10. And on Wednesday night, we start at 7, a whole hour of American Country Classics. So if there's a favourite you haven't heard in some time, you'd like to be included in that show, do let me know as soon as you can, preferably tomorrow if you can do so. Send an email to studio@kfmradio.com. and mark it American Country Classics and send it on to me and I'll take care of the rest for you. Right, I've decided, I went back in my word, I said I wasn't going to do show bands tonight, and then I came across a couple of lovely tracks from the Indians. And of course the Indians, the new band, the Indians, are doing a gig in the Moat Theatre in July, so we'll let you know more about that closer to the time. But two tracks of the Indians taking us up to news at 10.
1: This next song we're going to do for you, it's not ours, unfortunately, but it was recorded by a very good colleague of ours over in Ireland, a young lad called Red Hurley, and it was written by a fella called Les Reid, the famous Les Reid, and we just hope we do it justice.

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2: At 10, good evening, I'm Tina Gates. Two advocacy groups representing 900 families affected by the Children's Health Ireland spina bifida scandal have withdrawn from a scoping inquiry into the controversy. The Spina Bifida and Hydrocephalus Paediatric Advocacy Group and the Scoliosis Advocacy Network say the inquiry's terms of reference don't meet the needs of those at the centre of the scandal. Health Minister Jennifer Carroll-McNeill says she hopes all groups will engage with the process.
3: There's no voice that's more important. Every single child, every single voice, all of them have the opportunity to participate to help shape what we might do next, and I would welcome that they all did.
2: Two teenagers have been rescued by the Oireann Eolaithe after getting cut off by the tide on Sandyman Strand in Dublin this evening. Volunteers from Dunleary Oireann Eolaithe were called out shortly after 5 o'clock after the pair became stranded on a sandbank as the tide came in. The Oireann Eolaithe's Aoife Ward says the teenagers were located within minutes and brought to safety by the lifeboat crew.
4: We had helm Gary Hayes, Dan Phillips and Simon Wall, and as shore crew we had Kevin Byrne as launching party as well. The crew arrived on scene. Teenagers were assessed by the lifeboat crew and they were safe and well, but they had soggy shoes and damp trouser ends, so they were only delighted to be handed life jackets by crew and brought aboard the inshore lifeboat, and the lifeboat returned to Dunleary lifeboat station to deliver the teenagers to a waiting parent.
2: Two men have been arrested after a stolen car rammed a Gartha car in County Cork this afternoon. A female Gartha was injured during the incident at an industrial estate in Glanmire and was taken to hospital with non-life-threatening injuries. The suspects fled on foot. The judge at the trial of Geoffrey Donaldson says the former DUP leader is likely to face a lengthy sentence after being found guilty of 18 sexual abuse charges, including one count of rape. The jury reached their verdicts this afternoon following 10 hours of deliberation since Thursday. Jamie O'Hara was at the trial with this report.
5: Geoffrey Donaldson walked into and out of Newry Crown Court every day for the past 4 weeks, but was today taken from the courthouse in a prison service van after being convicted of all charges against him relating to the sexual abuse of complainant A and complainant B. Judge Paul Ramsey ordered he be placed on the sex offenders register and be brought before the court again on the 25th of September for sentence. Eleanor Donaldson faced a trial of the facts, with the jury deciding she did commit the acts of aiding and abetting her husband. The victims in the case, who cannot be named, will be able to have their say before sentencing after Judge Ramsey ordered the preparation of victim impact reports. Geoffrey Donaldson gave no reaction when the guilty verdicts were read out.
2: Vulnerable people face increased challenges when reporting incidents of sexual violence. Launched today, Rape Crisis Ireland's latest report outlines how it's harder for people with a disability, sexual orientation, gender identity, ethnicity and legal status. Molly O'Connor reports.
6: Rape Crisis Ireland's report focuses on the challenge of keeping survivors safe and enabling them to report incidents, especially where systems assume a survivor can self-refer. For many survivors with disabilities, that assumption may not hold. Last year, 32.2% of survivors accessing support from the surveyed centres had at least one of the characteristics associated with greater vulnerability. Executive Director of Rape Crisis Ireland, Dr. Cliona Sadler, says they are less likely to come forward.
7: Nobody should ever have to choose between their care, their safety, their support, whatever form that needs to be, and accessing a specialist support service. If they're a survivor, they should be able to access that support service and they should be able to access justice regardless of the compounding barriers, and that isn't the case right now.
6: Launched by Justice Minister Jim O'Callaghan, he emphasised the importance of listening to survivors.
8: It is extremely important that when we're developing policies to combat domestic, sexual and gender-based violence, that we listen centrally to the views of survivors of sexual abuse and assault.
6: The report recommends a coordinated framework that connects disclosure, safeguarding and specialist trauma support.
2: And that's your latest news update at 4 minutes past 10.
9: And in sport, Lionel Messi is now the all-time leading World Cup goal scorer. His goal in the 38th minute for Argentina against Austria secured him the record. He scored another just before full-time to give Argentina a 2-0 victory and a spot in the round of 32. It was a busy night as well in the League of Ireland. Bohemians defeated rivals Shelburne by 3-0. Goals from Vaughan, Whelan and Tierney secured the win. Elsewhere, it was 1-1 between Shamrock Rovers and Derry City approaching full-time. Derry led for much of the game after a Boyce's goal in the 25th minute, but Alan Green equalised shortly before full-time for Rovers. The GAA has confirmed the details for the All-Ireland Senior Football Championship quarter-finals this weekend. Cork and Mayo will throw in at 4pm this Saturday at Croke Park, followed by defending champions Kerry and Tyrone at a quarter past six. And then Louth and Monaghan will meet at Croke Park this Sunday at a quarter to two, before the Dublin and Galway match at 4pm. While the reigning senior ladies football champions Dublin will face Cork in the quarter-finals of the All-Ireland Championship. Munster champions Kerry will face Meath, Armagh will take on Kildare, and Galway will be up against Mayo. Ireland international Stuart McCluskey has signed a new one-year contract extension with Ulster Rugby. This will keep him at the province until at least 2028. The 33-year-old centre was shortlisted for this year's Six Nations Player of the Championship. Leo Cullen will depart his role as Leinster Rugby head coach in June of 2027. Cullen led the team to a seventh trophy success in his 11 years at the helm last Friday with a URC final win against the Bulls. And finally, former Wimbledon champion Marketa Vondrousova says a four-year ban has given her more pain than she could have ever imagined. The Czech player was charged by the International Tennis Agency for refusing an anti-doping test. Vondrousova says she's never doped and returned a negative test 3 days after the incident she's been punished for. A tribunal has ruled that there was no justification to refuse the test. That's your news and sport. I'm Eve Conway. It's 6 minutes past ten.
0: This is a repeat program. Please do not text the show, as text won't be read out, but you will be charged. Kildare Today with Hannah Kelly.
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11: Now, the Competition and Consumer Protection Commission, the CCPC, is warning consumers to be alert to scam messages seeking customs payments as new charges come into force on Wednesday, July 1st. The CCPC is also advising shoppers who hope to escape the charges by ordering before the 1st of July to scrutinise delivery dates to avoid being hit with an unexpected bill. Clodagh Coffey, Head of Marketing and Outreach with the CCPC, joins me on the line now. Good morning, Clodagh. Thanks for taking our call on the show.
12: Good morning, Hannah.
11: So I think we discussed a few weeks ago what is changing in relation to these customs fees. But I suppose for listeners who might not be as up to date or can't remember fully, what exactly is changing from next week, July 1st?
12: Sure, absolutely. So basically, new customs rules are coming into effect, as you say, from Wednesday week, which is the 1st of July. And this is being introduced across the EU. And basically what it means is that any online orders that come from outside, so if they're delivered from outside of the EU, so that includes Britain and China, are going to attract a €3 charge per item. So if you have, I don't know, five items in your order, that's going to attract a €15 in customs fees, plus VAT, and then plus potentially an admin fee by the carrier. So for the likes of Unpost, if they're processing the customs charges and taking the payments, we know, for example, they charge £6.95. So that could add a good chunk extra onto your online order. So I suppose we just want people to be aware that that's the case. And it is the case as well, just so listeners understand it, it's not from orders after the 1st, it's actually from deliveries from the 1st. So if you order something now and it's coming in from, I don't know, China, there's a good chance that you might attract these new charges, so you're not going to avoid them necessarily by ordering now. It's anything that comes in from the 1st of July. Mm-hmm. And the other thing I suppose we just wanted to warn people about is we anticipate a big rise in scam texts from scammers pretending to be customs or revenue or Unpost or whatever, trying to get payments from people.
11: And we are already seeing those kind of texts. Listeners will probably know, like, they've been getting them, those kind of texts for the past few months, even the past few years. And as you were saying, the CCPC is now anticipating, I suppose, even more of them coming in. I mean, what will be the most, or what are the most common signs that these are actually scam texts and not legitimate ones from the postal services?
12: Yeah, so there's definitely a few things that people can look out for. I know we're all plagued by these scam texts all the time. We do anticipate an increase. We saw it when Brexit was introduced. We saw it during the COVID pandemic when people were shopping online a lot more. So scammers are definitely going to try and capitalise on these new changes. So yeah, there's a couple of things. The first thing is that revenue will never look for payments directly from consumers. So they have said this, they couldn't be clearer. If you get a text or an email that claims to be from revenue, it's definitely a scam. Revenue will always collect customs charges either via the carrier, for example on post, or they'll collect it directly from the retailer, so depending on what's set up, but they'll never look for money directly from you. OnPost have also said very clearly that they never send payment links, so even if OnPost are delivering your parcel and they're responsible for collecting the customs charges, they'll never send a payment link. So they may send you a text, they may send you a postcard sometimes to your house, they'll always direct you to the OnPost online Hope to Pay event, just give you a reference number. There are two kind of major red flags, if you like. Other than that, I mean, like, you may well have an order that you're expecting, you may well have custom fees to pay, but what we would say to people is that scammers are always trying to catch people when they're busy or they're distracted and they're not really paying attention. So just if you do get any of these and you are expecting a parcel, just really, you know, really look at it carefully, look at where it's coming from, and just see if it looks like it's you know, check it out, do your bit of homework on it before you pay anything.
11: Absolutely. And then on the off chance that a consumer has clicked on that link, the scam link, or even entered their payment details, Clodagh, what would be the steps that they should take straight after? I mean, immediately afterwards, or once they've realised?
12: Straight away, get onto your bank. If you've put in card details, freeze your card or cancel your cards. Let your bank know straight away, because they may be able to stop any payments there and then. If they couldn't, if it's too late, they can certainly stop any further payments going out. And also, just generally, if you think you've been a victim of scam, get in touch with the Gardaí.
11: And I suppose going back to the customs charges, I mean, who will be, what kind of, you know, websites or retailers will people be affected by? Is it the likes of the Temu and the Shein that people will be seeing these custom charges from?
12: Yeah, very much so. And potentially the Amazons and stuff. So I think people just need to be aware when you're online shopping, be aware who you're shopping from. So are they based outside of the EU? Now, we know some of the bigger retailers, the likes of Temu and Shein, will have, you know, they'll be ready for this and they'll have kind of systems put in place. Some of them are even going as far as to open warehouses within the EU to I suppose, avoid these additional charges for consumers. But in the meantime, you know, some of the bigger retailers already have their systems set up to show you if you're going to be charged. So for a lot of these big ones, and to be fair, you know, the likes of OnPost anticipate that for the vast majority of consumers, they won't be impacted by these sort of, they will be impacted by the charges, but they won't have to pay them separately or before it's delivered. A lot of these retailers will have their system set up so that the payments are made at the point of purchase. Mm. So when you're buying the item, that customs fee is already built in, so you won't have to pay anything kind of in addition when it's delivered. But there will be probably smaller retailers, and we think probably particularly in Great Britain, that just aren't aware of this, or they're not ready for these changes to be brought in. So just be aware, I suppose, when you're shopping, where are you shopping from, and try and figure out if these custom charges are included in the payment or whether you're going to have to pay it when it's been delivered.
11: Of course. And Clodagh, as you were saying, the CCPC, they've now launched a public awareness campaign about this. What information and, I suppose, other resources are available to people if they want to find out more information and, you know, if they need to pay this €3 or not?
12: Yeah, so that's right. We're launching a public awareness campaign today. It will be online, obviously, where people are doing their online shopping. So we hope to reach people with that information, where they are, when they're online shopping. But we also have really good information on our website. So people can visit ccpc.ie/customs, and you can find out more information there. There's lots of information about returns and revenue and links to revenue if people want to find out even more.
11: Clodagh, thanks so much for joining us on the Kildare Today Show. That is Clodagh Coffey, Head of Marketing and Outreach with the Competition and Consumer Protection Commission. Again, as we were saying, they are warning consumers to be alert to scam messages seeking customs payments as new charges come into force next Wednesday, July 1st. Some messages are coming in on 0833 97 97 97 in relation to those custom charges. One listener commissioner says. So what do we expect to get is a legitimate notification of custom charges. And another listener, Madison Fox, says she has a subscription and she saves items from her Amazon account. Does the new charges mean that each individual item will cost me an extra €3? This is really scandalous if this is allowed to happen. I don't and haven't ever shopped on Temu or Shein, but customers who have reoccurring orders from the likes of Amazon UK, should they not be exempt? That message comes in from Madison. You can find out more information in relation to those custom charges anywhere online. You can visit revenue.ie on Post. Also have information, and as well, as Clodagh was saying, you can visit ccpc.ie as well. But that is on Post. You can visit on their information about the custom charges, revenue at revenue.ie or at the ccpc.ie. If you want any of those information links sent over to you, do get in touch on 0833 97 97 97, and we can send them over to you. But a big thanks to Clodagh Coffey from the CCPC for joining us this morning. You can keep your messages coming in on 0833 97 97 97. We're now moving local over to the Naas Municipal District, where Fine Gael Councillor Evie Salmon joins me on the line to discuss her motions and questions raised at the latest MD meeting. Evie, good morning. Thanks for taking our call.
13: Good morning, Hannah, and good morning to your listeners.
11: So we're looking at those motions and questions at that latest MD meeting, Evie, and your first one to the council is to re-examine the delivery of a car park in the village of Ballymore Eustace, and you're looking to bring this to support local businesses and also to encourage a park and stride for the local school there.
13: So we would have worked on trying to get a car park before in Ballymore Eustace. We would have worked with the owners of the Thatch Pub that is closed at the moment. And unfortunately, it didn't work out because they were putting in a further planning application, and the timeline that we had for putting in parking just didn't work out with their planning application. But I suppose I asked the council to go back and look at all of the planning applications coming in for Ballymore Eustace at the moment, to look at their own land. They recently bought land in the village as well, and to kind of re-examine how the 65 bus comes in to Ballymore Eustace and where it stops. It's a really busy village, but we don't really have people parking for the whole day. So we need an area where spaces can turn over, and that businesses can be supported by those spaces turning over. So it's not necessarily a case that we need parking because people are parking up and getting the bus. That's not the case. Mostly people are walking to the bus, and school time is extremely busy as well, which is why a park and stride would be really great for the village. So the council came back and said that they're available to discuss the matter with any interested parties. But I really wanted to push that most of the interested parties are actually within Kildare County Council. They're the planning section, they're the road section. In the case of the land that the council has bought, it's the housing section. So I really want those departments to come together and to discuss how they're going to deliver parking for the village. We have also a really residential village, a very popular 5 kilometre walk. So it's making sure that residents who live within the village are still able to park close to their house when they come home as well. So great to have visitors in to use the 5K walk, and great for the businesses as well. But residents still need to be able to access their homes at the weekend too. So a lot of things to look at, and I think it will just take a meeting of the stakeholders within the council to really bring that together.
11: All right. Your question as well to the council, Evie, is in relation to the taking in charge of Piper's Hill and the Bellingsfield estates there in Naas. What was the council's response to this question?
13: Yeah, so there was a lot of submissions received for the taking in charge of Piper's Hill and Bellingsfield. So it was really actively engaged with it, which was great. And I met with residents there not that long ago as well to go through that taken in charge and look at the green space at the front of the estate as well. One of the biggest elements of work that's still outstanding is completing the road surfacing on the access road into the estate. It was meant to be finished by the developer at Easter and just weather didn't allow, so it was pushed back now until the schools close up.

0: Yeah, so they came back, and obviously we've a great age-friendly team in Kildare County Council, and they came back to say that they do engage with Irish Rail. I suppose as a commuter, I see every day, like I get to compare every train station from Salland the whole way into Houston. So I suppose it's the facilities that are lacking in Salland that other train stations that are age-friendly train stations are getting and are achieving. So the likes of more bus shelters, the likes of more tap-on, tap-off machines, to make everyone's life that bit easier. So to date, there's been 10 age-friendly stations identified in 2024 and another 6 identified in 2025. So we're hoping that later this year, more stations will be identified, and I'll definitely be looking for Salland to be on that.
1: All right, Evie, thanks so much for taking our call this morning. That is Fine Gael councillor Evie Salmon on the Naas Municipal District, running through those motions and questions raised at that latest MD meeting. You can keep your messages coming in on 0833 97 97 97. 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
1: Now, in breaking news, in just the past few minutes, Keir Starmer has resigned as the Prime Minister of Britain. He says he will give his successor his full support. He only announced that about 3 or 4 minutes ago. Speaking at the podium there at Downing Street, he says, "I've heard the answer and I accept that answer with good grace. I will resign as leader of the Labour Party and I have informed King Charles." Keir Starmer says he will remain in post until the leadership contest is over, and he will be giving the new leader his full backing. He's also thanked all of his colleagues who have been at his side for the last 6 years, as well as staff and civil servants. Mr. Starmer said he will now concentrate on being the best husband he can to his wife Victoria and to look after his children. And that was the speech there in just the past few moments. That's on the Irish Independent reporting that, as well as all of the papers. Really, we'll have more details as they come in, and I'm sure we'll hear more about it at the 10 o'clock news. But that is just breaking news that Keir Starmer has announced his resignation as the British Prime Minister. Again, we'll have more information as it comes down the line. Now, the UPMC Institute for Health, in partnership with Kildare GAA, is hosting a comprehensive concussion management webinar. It will offer how to recognise, evaluate and manage concussions with insights from leading experts. And joining me now on the line is Dr. Kieran Cosgrave, Director of Sports Medicine with the UPMC. Good morning, Dr. Cosgrave. Thanks for taking our call on the show this morning.
4: Hi, Hannah. Thanks for having me on.
1: So I suppose the first question to really ask, and it might be a very simple one, but why is it so important to discuss concussions in sport and the impact that they can have on players?
4: So concussions are an injury that needs to be taken seriously. The golden rule is that if there's any suspicion of concussion, that the player is taken off the pitch and not allowed to return to play that day, because we know if they get a second impact, that could be a high risk, or if they continue to play on, that they might end up having prolonged symptoms. But we also know that providing it is identified and they're managed properly, that it's very safe to continue playing contact sports like GA.
1: And what happens when a player gets a concussion? I mean, what needs to happen first, and then kind of what are the symptoms of one after, I suppose?
4: So when someone has an impact, sometimes you can see signs from the sidelines, so they might seem obviously dazed or unsteady or confused, so that allows people to identify that and take them off. But education is really important as well, because some of the symptoms of concussion are invisible, so the player might be experiencing a headache or feel some dizziness after an impact. So it's important that they've been educated about that to know, well, actually that could be concerning. You need to flag that with the club medic or with the coach so that you can be taken off the pitch and then be assessed properly and be managed, and then just make sure you don't return to play before you fully recovered from that concussion.
1: And what are the dangers if that doesn't happen, if they think, oh, I'm grand, I'll just continue playing?
4: Well, rarely a second injury could result in a more severe injury. So that's the big concern. But much more commonly, all the research shows us that if you play on with a concussion, you just

0: are much more likely to take longer to recover. So instead of being symptom-free within a few days or a week or so, sometimes people can experience symptoms for weeks or even months afterwards because they played on that day thinking, oh, I'll be fine. So the education piece is really important so that players know, look, there's no point in trying to push on here. It's important to flag it and then come off and be managed.
1: Of course, and that's why the webinar is taking place, to raise more education and awareness around it. Are more discussions being had on the what implications a concussion can have on players? Are more teams, coaches, parents more aware of it now?
0: Very much so. You know, appropriately, concussion has got a lot more attention over the last 10 years or so. There's much more research in the area, and we know a lot more about it now than we did before. So a lot of the negative information we're getting about concussion is from athletes who were unfortunately managed at a time where we didn't know much about it. They were continuing to play on with concussions. They were returning before they had fully recovered from concussions. And then a small percentage of those athletes seem to have gone on to develop long-term issues. But we're very confident that as long as concussion is properly identified and managed, that these athletes shouldn't run into any long-term issues as long as they continue to flag symptoms if they have them.
1: Of course. And in terms of management then for a concussion, I mean, what would that look like?
0: We've learned a lot about concussion management in the last 10 years.
1: Yeah.
0: Gone are the days where we would advise people to sit in a dark room and just wait for concussion symptoms to get better. We now think of concussion affecting different parts of the brain, and the assessment should try and identify, well, which part of the brain is affected. Is it the balance center? Is it the eyes? Is it the mood? And then you can have a targeted, active rehabilitation plan that gets people back to school, back to work, back into sport, and then ultimately back into contact when it's safe to do so.
1: And in terms of, say, if a player is on the pitch and they do receive an impact and there is a likelihood that they've gotten a concussion, what is the right steps to take immediately after for themselves? What should they do? And also if a coach notices as well or is alerted to it?
0: Most important thing is that they come off the pitch as soon as possible so that they don't play on. And then ideally they'd get an assessment. So if they have a medic with the club, they can get assessed there. If not, then feel free to contact any of our UPMC sports medicine clinics, and we'll get you in for the next available appointment. Get you assessed, get you managed, and get you back to your sport as soon as we can.
1: And this comes as there is a webinar taking place. What is known about this webinar and what can people learn or expect from it?
0: So in conjunction with Kildare GAA, we're running a webinar with one of our concussion specialists. It's at 7 p.m. tomorrow evening. And if you're interested in just getting in touch with your club, they'll be able to share the link. And hopefully you'll be able to get all the information you need from that. And if not, there'll be some follow-up contact details, and we'd be happy to get back to people and give them more advice if needed.
1: All right. And as well as that, Dr. Cosgrave, I also understand that UPMC Kildare Hospitals recently opened a new physiotherapy department. I mean, what kind of services, you know, are they offering? And is physiotherapy actually something that people who have sustained a concussion can benefit from?
0: Yeah, that's true. So we have Rory Byrne, who's our senior physiotherapist working out of UPMC Kildare. And Rory sees really all musculoskeletal complaints, particularly sports injuries, and he's also a concussion rehab specialist. So if anybody has a concussion, whether it's from sport or car accident or work-related, Rory will be able to get them assessed and get them rehabbed and get them feeling back to normal as soon as possible.
1: And in terms of how, you know, local athletes here in Kildare and the clubs and the members overall, I mean, how can they access those kind of services? Is it through getting in touch with their clubs and being kind of referred on, or
0: either or? You can contact the club and get the club to make the referral, or you can contact us directly through our website and just put in an inquiry, and then one of our administrators will contact you and get you in at the next available appointment that suits both.
1: All right. And Dr. Cosgrave, again, with that webinar, it's taking place tomorrow evening at 7 o'clock. Where can people find out more information? Do they need to register to attend the webinar?
0: Yes, so it's in conjunction with Kildare GAA. So the best thing to do is get in touch with your club, and the club will then share the information about getting access to the webinar.
1: All right, Dr. Cosgrave, thanks so much for joining us on the Kildare Today Show this morning. That is Dr. Ciarán Cosgrave, Director of Sports Medicine with the UPMC. It comes as, in partnership with Kildare GAA, they're hosting a comprehensive concussion management webinar. That's tomorrow evening at 7. And the best way to get involved or find out more information is to go through your club, and they can refer you on it that way. But a big thanks to Dr. Cosgrave for joining us on the Kildare Today Show this morning. You can keep your messages coming into us here on 0833 97 97 97. You can also call us on 0458 98 999. Now, we have been hearing a lot about the weather, potential heat wave. High temperatures are forecast for this week, with a peak of 33 degrees expected for Thursday, and temperatures are forecast to rise day by day this week, with Wednesday set to be the warmest night of the week. And Alan O'Reilly from Carlow Weather says the heat will be felt right across the country. Let's hear what he has to say in relation to the temperatures across the country.
2: Really, away from the coast though, it's going to be warm right across the country, and it's going to feel warm as well, because the dew point, the humidity is going to be pretty high. The dew point is going to be unusually high, which will make it feel a lot warmer, because it makes it harder for your body to keep itself cool. And also going to have some warm nights. Wednesday night, it may not drop below 18 or 19 degrees in a few spots. So it is going to be a few hot days ahead for sure.
1: And we're definitely feeling it already this morning, although I suppose it's kind of a tricky one because it's still kind of grey outside, or it was when I came in this morning. There's no windows in the studio here, so I can't tell. But if it is sunny where you are, do send some pictures on 0833 97 97 97. And again, it looks like the temperatures are just set to rise and rise this week. It will be quite mad if we get up to 33 degrees. Only a few weeks ago, I think the hottest area in the country was, I believe it was Shannon Airport. They recorded about 30 degrees. But it'll be interesting to see over the next few days how hot it really gets. But do keep your messages coming in on 0833 97 97 97, or call us on 0458 98 999.
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0: Now, a couple have had their convictions for the female genital mutilation of their one-year-old daughter, which were quashed after they spent 2 years in prison, declared a miscarriage of justice. Their trial was the first of its kind in Ireland and was the subject of an RTE documentary late last year, which we talked about on the Kildare Today show. Joining me now is Liam O'Brien, series producer with RTE Radio Documentary on One. Liam, good morning. Thanks for taking our call on the show.
1: Good morning.
0: So this is, the Court of Appeal has formally declared the case a miscarriage of justice. They found the parents to be factually innocent on the balance of probabilities, and the convictions had already been quashed in 2021 because of serious translation failures during that original trial. I mean, it was a story that was reported on quite extensively, especially in regard to the RTE Investigates documentary that was released last year. For listeners who may not be fully up to speed with the story, haven't seen the documentary, would you be able to really, I suppose, if it's possible, to briefly outline this case?
1: Sure. So in 2016, September 2016, this couple who were originally from East Africa, they were living in Dublin for about 10 years at that point. They were at home with their children in Dublin, and their child, they were changing their daughter's nappy. She was about 21 months old. She ran away from them. They had their backs to her. They turned around and she was essentially kind of bleeding from the genital area. They became concerned. They took her to the local hospital. And then when they were in the hospital, CHI in Crumlin, they effectively, over a period of first hours and then days, further questions began to arose. And essentially, the doctors didn't believe the couple's story. They believed the injury to the child was what they term a non-accidental injury, and that it could have been caused by an act of FGM, female genital mutilation. So there are no experts in FGM in Ireland, actually. So they contacted an expert in the UK, and they viewed the video of the child or her genital area of the wound, and she then gave a finding that she did believe the injuries were consistent with an act of FGM. And so as we move forward, say from 2016 until 2019, the family are effectively under the care or under the watch, the children, the two kids of Tuusla. So they get regular social care calls like every week, sometimes every day. The Gardaí are then, of course, building a criminal investigation. And essentially everything comes to a head in a trial in 2019. At which point they're convicted by a jury and they're sentenced to 5.5 years in jail for the father and 4.5 years in jail for the mother. At that point, they'd actually had a third baby who was being breastfed by the mum. And so the mum and dad were sent to jail, one to the father to the Midlands prison, the mother to Dorcas Women's Prison in Mountjoy, and their children were placed in the care of her sister.
0: It's a complex case because, I mean, at the heart of it, it really seems to be, I mean, the medical evidence that was given is quite conflicting. I mean, as you're saying there, you know, one doctor over a video call was saying that FGM had taken place. But then I suppose what the documentary by RTE also delved into was that there seemed to be a lot of conflicting medical advice and medical expertise on this as well.
1: Yeah, I mean, I think from the outset, any doctor in any hospital in Ireland is obligated, under statutory or legislation, if they suspect anything untoward in relation to a child, they must always act in the best interests of the child. So there's absolutely nothing to suggest that they didn't do that. That's what they should have done. That's what they did. What happens is, in this particular case, is after that, things effectively kind of snowballed. And I guess where the medical evidence really comes into stark conflict is that the original medical expert gave a finding based on a video analysis, so a video of the wound area. And subsequently, in subsequent years, it was found when there was an actual physical examination of the young child, who was now obviously growing up a little bit, she was 7 or 8 at this stage, that her entire genital area was intact. And so at no point had any part of her anatomy been removed. And so I guess that's where it really kind of came into conflict. And the processes all around that just kind of spiraled out of control.
0: And then, of course, I mean, at the heart of this was the parents, as you were saying, being arrested for a number of years because of this. But now those convictions were quashed in November 2021, and now it's been declared a miscarriage of justice. I mean, what is going, I mean, I don't know if we know yet, but I mean, what does this ruling mean for the family now going on?
1: Well, the first thing that it means is that they're deemed factually innocent. So they have always, from the very outset, they've had the same story, which is their accurate version of what happened. And they have always maintained that story, despite all the pressures of guard interviews, of social care workers, of they were, you know, for many years, they were effectively, they tried, social services tried to re-educate them in inverted commas in relation to FGM. So the first thing is that it declares them innocent. The second thing, I guess, is that it now lines them up. I mean, they lost 2 years of their lives in prison. This has actually been a 10-year event in their lives. If you consider they went to hospital with their child in 2016 out of concern for their child, and they ended up being sent to jail by the state. So they've lost 10 years of their lives. Their children lost their parents for 2 years. So, I mean, there certainly is going to be a substantive compensation in place, I assume, you know, that go through the courts. But and then there are the wider issues that it raises in terms of what kind of checks and balances, I guess, need to be put in place when a genuine concern is raised, but that doesn't then end up becoming something that it shouldn't. And in this case, a crime was never, ever committed. And yet, this couple were sent to jail. So, obviously, a scenario like that should never be again repeated in Ireland. Yeah. And so I think there are going to be some far-reaching consequences to come out of this in relation to medical experts, in relation to how medical expertise is given, how it's interrogated. Also, in relation to translation issues, this particular couple spoke an East African French dialect, and the translation services that they were offered in the court were appalling. Things they said on the stand were totally and utterly inaccurately translated, and so that didn't go in their favour either. So, I mean, the whole kind of gamut of justice, I suppose, in a way, is under review in this case.
0: Of course, and the errors in translation was another big part of the RTE documentary, and something that I was going to ask as well is because it does raise wider questions about, you know, for non-English speaking defendants, I mean, they have the right, they have to have access for a correct translator, and the fact that they weren't even given that in the first place, I mean, it does raise a lot of questions about, you know, how are non-English speaking defendants able to, you know, go to trial if they can't even be translated correctly?
1: Absolutely. I mean, like, I guess there's a couple of things to say in that. The first is that the use of languages other than English through the Irish legal system, through the court system, over the last 10, 15, 20 years have grown and grown, you know, far beyond what they used to be. I think there was something like 140 languages, if I'm not mistaken, used in recent years through the courts. And, like, this is only one case where translation issues have arisen. But part of the real problem with the translation issues in court is that there is no actual state examinations in relation to a translator. So effectively, somebody with Leaving Cert French can go into a court in Ireland and translate into French for anyone, or whatever the language is. And that obviously isn't a functioning way forward. You know, I mean, we've heard of some very strange anecdotal, you know, stories of somebody, a Lithuanian individual who was involved in the case in the west of Ireland. The Lithuanian translator didn't turn up on the day. Literally, the legal team went down the street into a cafe and pulled a Lithuanian person out to translate in the court, like where a Bulgarian national was requested and a Romanian translator turned up that didn't speak their language. Like, there are so many anomalies in the translation. That's a much wider, more far-reaching aspect of this that I know certainly those working in translation services throughout the state are extremely concerned about.
0: And this trial, it was one of the first of its kind in Ireland, and I suppose it got that investigation between RTE Documentary on One and RTE Investigates. I mean, now with this outcome that it has been declared a miscarriage of justice, does that add even more depth to the documentary now? Is it a possibility of following up with this now being declared? You know, the first ever kind of this trial in Ireland has now been declared a miscarriage of justice. That's quite big.
1: It is. It's huge. I mean, miscarriages of justice by their nature are very rare. I don't have the exact figures, but it's certainly, I think, less than about 10 in the history of the state. So there are substantive questions that remain unanswered in this case, including around the DPP. I mean, the DPP went back on 4 occasions in total to prosecute this couple. And sometimes, you know, particularly towards the latter parts, they were aware that there was conflicting, seriously conflicting medical evidence at play. So I think there's substantive questions there. There's questions around the FGM legislation itself. Like, for instance, I know that some FGM is a crime. That's one thing to I think is really important to say. It is an issue in parts of the world, and then if people travel, it can become an issue in Ireland, the UK, or whatever the country that the person is in. But equally so, like, for Ireland to have a dedicated bill, a dedicated legislation in relation to FGM is actually, you know, there's a bit of bias. Some campaigners would say there's bias in by having that nature of having that legislation in and of itself. I mean, we don't have a specific act, for instance, for stabbing someone or for shooting somebody. Like, you're all, that comes under, you know, various acts in relation to GBH or murder or whatever it is. But to pull out FGM as a singular crime, that in itself is almost biased. So I think that's something that possibly needs to be reviewed. So in short, to answer your question, I think we will come back to this story and look at what I suppose the wider ramifications that it raises.
0: Liam, thanks so much for taking our call on the Kildare Today Show to go through, I suppose, that miscarriage of justice and first conviction and the story of that couple and their then one-year-old daughter. As you were saying, it's been a case going on for about 10 years now, and it has been declared a miscarriage of justice. And it was, you know, the first time this investigation kind of, well, the first kind investigation of its kind in Ireland on female genital mutilation. But Liam, thanks so much for joining us on the show. That is Liam O'Brien, series producer with RTE Radio Documentary on One. And just to let listeners know, that series, First Conviction, has actually won the top award at the Justice Media Awards 2026. So congratulations to the team and Liam on that win. Again, it was a joint investigation from RTE Documentary on One and RTE Investigates. And the full podcast is available to listen to online. Again, a very complex case, but it is across all of the papers over the weekend. And I would recommend, if you really want the ins and outs of it, to read more about it there. But big thanks to Liam for joining us on the show. 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After the break, we will be speaking to Fuels for Ireland. They're saying that oil prices are at a 3-month low, but they are warning prices will rise when excise cuts end. So stay tuned.
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0: Now, speaking about the weather earlier, talking about the high temperatures to be across Ireland this week, and now a status yellow high temperature warning has been issued for Ireland. Met Aaron are forecasting temperatures in excess of 27 degrees Celsius in the coming days. So that status yellow high temperature warning comes into place at 12 o'clock tomorrow afternoon and will end at 9 a.m. on Friday. So that's a status yellow high temperature warning in place for the entire country at 12 o'clock tomorrow afternoon, and will be in place until 9 a.m. on Friday. If that changes or if anything else is added, we will let you know here on KFM Radio as well as on the KFM Radio website. So do stay tuned and keep your eyes and ears peeled for more information. Now, as I was saying before the break, oil prices have hit a 3-month low, but Fuels for Ireland has said the government cannot pretend Ireland's fuel affordability problem has gone away. Last week, the Taoiseach Simon Harris said that the government will consider extending fuel excess excise cuts on petrol and diesel over the coming weeks. Kevin McPartland, CEO of Fuels for Ireland, welcomed easing oil prices, but added that when the government excise cuts end next month, the prices will rise again unless there is a plan in place. And he joins me on the line now. Good morning, Kevin. Thanks for taking our call on the show.
4: Morning, Hannah.
0: So I suppose, can we expect the price of fuel to go back to over €2 when these excise cuts end next month? Unless, you know, there are more, I suppose, excises announced in the coming days or weeks.
4: Well, as things stand, if 32 cents a litre goes onto a price onto the price of diesel, and 27 cents a litre onto petrol, then yes, you know, we're going to go back to very, very high prices. I'd be very surprised if the Minister for Finance made that order. Any time when they have reinstated excise duty cuts in the past, they have done it gradually, and I think that's what we would be most likely expect. But even that isn't really the best way of protecting the Irish consumer from very high prices. We have to look at why it is that before this crisis, Ireland paid routinely more tax for its petrol and diesel than anywhere else in the European Union. And I think we need to just kind of press pause. You know, when the minister first announced that they were going to reduce excise duty to mitigate the impact of these very high prices on consumers in Ireland, he said we need to move away from knee-jerk responses to oil crises. And yet they've done nothing since then to actually take a more strategic approach. And I think really they need to now say, listen, let's just press pause. Let's not reinstate the excise duty cut. Let's not reinstate the suspension of the Nora levy or reinstate the Nora levy that has been suspended. Let's just bring a group of experts together, give them a very, very tight period within which to look at the totality of taxation and also compliance costs, because there are various different government schemes that cost us money to comply with, which therefore obviously goes into the market and is fed into the consumer. So let's look at all of that. Let's take a long, hard look at it once and for all and make sure we have a set of principles that will govern how the government approaches fuel and the price of fuel going forward. So we move away from these kind of knee-jerk reactions. We move away from people feeling they have to take to the streets to protest, which, you know, let's not forget that that's how bad it got here. Mm. You know, it got so bad that the Minister for Justice signed an order asking for the Defence Forces to come and help the guards. Like, that doesn't happen often in this country, thank God. But let's just take a look at this and say we need to be far more smart about how we do this.
0: And what would being smart look like for Fuels for Ireland? I mean, you were saying, you know, a group of experts need to go in and have these principles laid out. What kind of principles would you be wanting to see?
4: Well, I think it's important to say it's a group. So I'll tell you what Fuels for Ireland think needs to be prioritised, but we wouldn't be the only experts there. In my opinion, you absolutely need people with environmental expertise. You absolutely need people who can look at the particular impact on rural Ireland, because it's very different in rural Ireland to in Dublin and, you know, Cork City, Galway City. But from our perspective, we think there are three things that need to be considered. The first is that the government does need to be able to rely on a fair income from fuel. So currently, we collect 7-8% of all of the tax which is collected in this country. And the government needs that. And the government needs that because they need to pay for schools and hospitals and roads and all the other things, all the public services on which we all rely. So we're not suggesting that this is a way of reducing the total tax bill. The government needs that money. Okay, that's the first thing. Second thing is we need to make sure that we're supporting the switch and the acceleration of that switch to renewable, sustainable energy. We have to move away from fossil fuels, but that doesn't just mean we have to move everybody from cars to electric vehicles. It doesn't just mean we have to move from liquid fueled heating to heat pumps, because there are advanced synthetic and biofuels. We're already using them. You can go into a forecourt in Kildare this afternoon in a diesel car and fill up with 100% biofuel at some garages. That's what HVO is, the particular fuel, and you'll see it on fuel pumps in some garages. Mm. That's 100% biofuel. It reduces the emissions by more than 90%, and yet it is taxed almost identically to diesel. And if you are a haulier and you decide to move your trucks away from diesel and towards HVO, or any other advance in Tesco Biofuel, you lose the diesel rebate scheme, so you actually pay more tax for doing the environmentally responsible thing. So we think that needs to be looked at. And then the third principle that we think should guide everything is that fuels need to remain affordable for the people who rely upon them, who have no option. So, you know, the government tells us that they increase the cost of fuel to move people away from using fossil fuels. And yet, you know, I live in the suburbs of Dublin, and the Lewis runs, you know, within a couple hundred metres of my front door. There are buses, there are bus lanes, there's cycle lanes. I can walk in and out of town, really, if I was feeling fit and healthy. That's fine. My mother lives, despite my funny accent, North Cork is home to me. And my mother lives in North Cork. She doesn't have those options. Mm. She doesn't have, you know, regular buses that can take her to in and out of Cork City, for example, if she has a hospital appointment. She doesn't have a way of getting to see her brother in a village a few miles down the road. She doesn't have those options. So you cannot have penalties without alternatives. And yet currently we are penalising people. And that does particularly matter in rural Ireland, where they don't have the same level of options. And also where they tend to rely on home heating oil far more than in other parts of the country. You know, where I live, again, I'm on the gas grid, you know, and so very few people in Dublin, about 9% of homes in Dublin rely on oil for their heating. And yet there are some parts of the country where that's 90% of homes. So we have to look at how we make sure that fuel is affordable so people can continue to have the availability of transport options and heating that they rely on now. So they're the three things that I think they need to bring into the balance when they're considering that taxation piece.
0: And the home heating oil discussion is one that a lot of listeners were getting in touch with us about when the price of oil started to go up around March, and they were saying that nothing has really been done to address the home heating oil crisis, along with the price of petrol and diesel. Now with the peace deal agreed in the Middle East, and that was being reported this morning, I mean, is it expected that maybe we could see the price be stabilised now, or is it really a case of we just have to wait and see what the government say in the coming weeks?
4: Well, there's a couple of questions there. Will it stabilise? Yes, it will stabilise. But will it stabilise back at the level that it was at in February before the first attack on Iran? No, not yet. Mm. So there's a couple of things to say. One, home heating oil, as petrol and diesel did, went up really quickly when the crisis began, when the conflict began. And petrol and diesel prices have come down very quickly as things have improved. Home heating oil prices haven't come down as quickly. And the reason for that is this is not a time of year when home heating oil is sold in very high volumes. And so the fuel that the home heating oil distributors have in their tanks sits there for a while longer. So the first thing I would say, if anybody does need to buy home heating oil right now, this is a very good time to shop around, because if you have one distributor who got a delivery on Monday of last week and another one who got one on Friday of last week, there could be several cents a litre in the difference, and somebody might be buying 1,000 litres, so that, you know, that can be worth 3 or 4 phone calls to your local distributors. That's just a piece of consumer advice. But the longer term, as things stand, you're right, the government didn't make any significant interventions that would help reduce the price of home heating oil to people. I think they were kind of relying on the fact that people tend not to buy home heating oil in the spring, which is when this issue started, and were hoping that things would be better before the autumn, where people start buying home heating oil again. I think that's a bit optimistic, because even if this peace deal is entirely successful, even if unrestricted passage through the Strait of Hormuz is achieved immediately and maintained, we have to recognise that during the conflict in the Middle East, somewhere between 3% and 5% of the world's global refining capacity has been lost. So in your news bulletins, Hannah, during your program over the last few months, you will have heard many, many times, you know, one side or other has targeted an oil refinery or a fuel distribution terminal. That means that in the, you know, the world's oil production capacity has been reduced by about 5%. And that is going to take a number of years to fully resolve. So the upward spike in price is a reaction. You know, it's normal supply and demand. A junior economics student can explain it to you. But the supply is not going to be fully restored for 4 to 5 years based on what we currently know. So I think the government do need to have a look at, is there anything that can be done now for the home heating oil sector, the home heating oil consumer, so that when we get into October and we get that first cold snap, and the way the home heating oil tends to work is the first really cold weekend you get, there is a sudden rush to buy home heating oil. We need to make sure that people are not paying over the odds for that in the autumn time.
0: Of course, Kevin. Thanks so much for joining us on the Kildare Today show this morning. That is Kevin McPartlin, CEO of Fuels for Ireland. It comes as the group said the government cannot pretend Ireland's fuel affordability problem has gone away. As we were saying this morning, it was announced that a peace deal, it's being described as shaky though, has been agreed in the Middle East. And I suppose more commentary from here in Ireland. It says when the Dáil returns from its summer break in September, it can be expected that opposition are to put massive pressure on the government to introduce further supports for consumers in October's budget, especially in relation to the price of fuel, home heating oil, as we come into the autumn and winter months. If you are paying for home heating oil, again, Kevin McPartlin is saying that maybe now would be the best time to get some, but I'd be interested to know what you are paying now for it. I remember one listener was saying they were paying over, was it 500 euro or 900 euro, I believe, for home heating oil, and that was during the spring months. I know now we're coming into the summer months with a kind of a heat wave expected for this week. Stata's yellow temperature warning will be in place for Ireland from tomorrow at 12 o'clock in the afternoon until 9 a.m. on Friday. But I'd be interested in knowing how much you have been paying for home heating oil on 0833 97 97 97. You can also call us on 045 898 999 or email studio@kfmradio.com. We're now moving over to the Clane Selbridge Leixlip Municipal District, where Labour Councillor Rupert Heather joins me on the line to look at those motions and questions raised at the latest MD meeting. Rupert, good morning. Thanks for taking our call on the show and thanks for holding the line there.
5: Good morning, Hannah. Thanks very much.
0: We're looking at those motions and questions raised at that MD meeting, Rupert. Your first one is in relation to the active travel projects in Selbridge, and you're asking the council to provide an update and identify further measures to improve the likes of pedestrian and cycling connectivity.
5: Yeah, absolutely, Hannah. I mean, we've seen lots of fairly large-scale active travel projects in other municipal districts across the county, and the main piece at the moment for Selbridge is the active travel bridge and boardwalk. The active travel bridge will obviously go over the Liffey beside the existing bridge with a boardwalk structure that will, you know, help pedestrians and cyclists and so on. And that is a detailed design phase. It's been at that phase for some while, and despite the design being nearly finalised, there are some issues around land ownership, which are currently being worked through by Kildare County Council. And in the response, the council stated that, and they also gave some information in relation to new bus stops and things. But, you know, I was looking for a more strategic, update and view of, you know, real improvements for cyclists and pedestrians in Selbridge. We've had the great news that the Hazel Hatch Mobility Corridor, our second bridge, has received funding, and obviously there's a significant, commitment to active travel within that, but, you know, that is several years off delivery, or construction. So it's about just keeping it on the agenda. I mean, we're supposed to be moving to modal shift where people are encouraged to leave their cars at home, but, you know, the infrastructure needs to be there to encourage that, I guess.
0: Next on the question to the council, Rupert, is in relation to the waterworks taking place there and the traffic congestion caused by the Croydon wastewater treatment works. You're asking the council what measures it is taking place to reduce that peak time traffic congestion. We know the traffic congestion in Selbridge has been quite bad because of the waterworks over the past number of weeks and months.
5: Yeah, absolutely. I mean, you know, in Selbridge we've got wastewater treatment works. We've also got, you know, that's on the Maynooth Road. We've also got water supply works, which we fought long and hard for, which are coming down the Hazel Hatch Road. You know, there are other pieces of, works going on, be they roadworks or whatever. And, you know, the issue is that it's all happening at once. And, you know, as we all know, traffic in Selbridge is, is pretty bad at the worst of times at peak hours. I mean, I suppose this is about, you know, making sure that the council and Ishgairn are working proactively to ensure that the disruption is minimised, you know. I want to make sure that even though, you know, we've moved to lane closures on the Maynooth Road until the end of July, so that, you know, the existing diversion on Agards is now over, so the Maynooth Road is open again. But there will be periods of intermittent road closures between now and the end of the year where issues like the timing of traffic lights and so on is going to be really key to ensuring that the disruption is minimised. So I suppose it's a watch the space. We need to keep on making sure that the council and Ishgairn are alive to the idea that, you know, they need to constantly be fine-tuning these traffic lights and look at measures which can minimise disruption, as I say.
0: Of course. Is it to get better, do you think, now with the secondary schools are out, but the primary schools will be finishing up, I think, this week. So is it expected that some of the traffic will ease up a bit?
5: Yeah, that's right, Hannah. I mean, those are crumbs of comfort to people who are stuck in traffic jams at times. But, you know, it does, as we go into the summer and the primary schools, start the summer holidays, there will be fewer cars on the road. That will all, I suppose, lead to less congestion, but it's still a major problem. I mean, there's no doubt about it. These works, I think, you know, we weren't in favour of road closures to begin with. As a group of councillors, and particularly myself, you know, questioned the rationale for this project. Could it have gone elsewhere? Could it have been, you know, routed away from the road? But that wasn't to be. We had no statutory powers to actually prevent it. So, you know, it's about staying on top of it at this stage. And even though traffic will die down in the summer, there will still be people who are struggling to get out of their estates, to get into their estates, to get to work on time, and so on. And there will be periods where diversions come into play, but I just want to, you know, assure the community that I'm working to ensure that, you know, those delays are kept to a minimum, I suppose.
0: Of course. Finally, Rupert, a question to the council is in relation to the route to Henry Bridge there in Ardclough, and I suppose in particular whether the council advises whether it will engage with the NTA to assess the feasibility of introducing a weight restriction together with appropriate signage there on the way to Henry Bridge in Ardclough. You're saying because of the amount of damage caused by HGVs using that bridge. What was the council's response to that?
5: Well, it was mixed, I would say, Hannah. I mean, anyone who knows our clock will know that HGVs and Arctics getting stuck on the bridge is a daily, you know, weekly occurrence. It happens all the time. You know, the weight restrictions are a little bit tricky because, you know, I don't think, you know, nationally, if you want to put it that way, or across the county, the council wants to be too prescriptive in banning certain forms of traffic from the road and so on. You know, that there's a difficulty in that. But, you know, it's not just simply about weight restrictions. It's about ensuring that the vehicles and heavy goods, you know, Arctics, don't get down as far as the bridge. And they're being routed through our clock by Google. It happens all the time. I mean, I went to have a look at the bridge, and you can actually, when I saw it, you could actually see through the bridge. There are four or five, you know, pretty bad examples of you know, Arctic get down as far as the bridge. And they're being routed through our clock by Google. It happens all the time. I mean, I went to have a look at the bridge, and you can actually, when I saw it, you could actually see through the bridge. There are four or five, you know, pretty bad examples of you know, Arctics crashing into the structure and breaking it and so on. And you know, the local community wants to protect the bridge, but there's also safety to be, you know, contended with as well. So I think the immediate measures that the council said they could employ would be looking at things like signage, which would help to stop the vehicles going down, and traffic calming measures. I think, you know, in terms of the weight restriction, I mean, the bridge can hold the weight of vehicles, but it's the vehicles getting down as far. If you impose a weight restriction, that might prevent as much traffic, certainly HGVs and Arctics, going down there. But it needs to be done because, you know, I went down to meet a member of the community there to survey the damage, which is being repaired by Waterways Ireland, Abu Dhabi, on the bridge. And the very sort of a few hours after I was down there, an Arctic got stuck on the bridge and had to reverse off and smashed into a wall behind. So, the sort of size and scale of these vehicles and the current situation is not, you know, it's not something that's sustainable. You know, I know we throw the word sustainable around a lot, but this is definitely a case where allowing large vehicles over is not sustainable. And the people in our club need a commitment to see something happen. And I'm certainly working on that, and I know other councillors are too.
0: All right, that is Labour councillor on the Selbridge Leixlip Municipal District, Rupert Heather, on the motions and questions raised at that latest MD meeting. Rupert, good morning and thanks for taking our call on the Kildare Today show. You can keep your messages coming in to us here on 0833 97 97 97 or call us on 045 898 999. After the break, we'll be looking at the weekend sport review, so stay tuned.
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0: Now we're having a look at the weekend sporting action. Joining me in studio now is KFM Sports commentator Seamus Dillon and Ger McNally. Good morning to you both. A review of the weekend sporting action, I suppose a mixed result, a loss and a win over the weekend, Seamus.
6: Yeah, good morning, Hannah. Yeah, absolutely. A win for the Kildare Ladies against Tipperary and a loss for Kildare Miners away in Breffni Park on Friday evening last. And Ger, was again that you and I looked at a heartbreaking 115-112 loss for the Kildare Miners, but it was so close. The 3-point gap probably doesn't tell the full story of the game.
7: Yeah, that's right, Seamus. It was a really good performance from the Kildare Miners. They certainly weren't overawed or outclassed by any means against at their own side. They obviously have an unbelievable record at underage level of the last number of years, and Kildare gave as good as they got. They were right there till the very last kick of the game. You know, even when they were 3 points down, they created two decent goal scoring opportunities in injury time. Owen Lyons was blocked by their own goalkeeper, and then in the last scramble around the goal mouth, Logan Tennyson, who of course was a late goal scoring hero in the Leinster final, almost could have been the goal scoring hero here again, but the ball just on a really greasy night, slippy night, just slipped from his grasp, and in front of the goal he couldn't quite get a shot away. But you know, Kildare won't lose much in this defeat. It's been a fantastic year for this team, and you would hope, we've probably said it a few times down through the years, but we'd hope that we'd see these lads go on and have a long and fruitful Kildare senior career, because they certainly have the potential to do so.
6: Right, Jerry, it was you know, some really, really positive performances, and none more so than Jack Riley, a personal tally of 1-7, all from play. That opening half goal, you know, put Kildare in front at that early stage of the game, 14 or 15 minutes in, and Kildare were really on top at that stage. But, you know, Ronan O'Neill in the Tyrone goals was probably their hero on the night, although they had some really good performances. But O'Neill made three really outstanding saves throughout the game.
7: Yeah, he did. Yeah, just to go back to Jack Riley, because he deserves a special mention. As you say, he was absolutely outstanding for Kildare. He got that first half goal, but it was a couple of scores in the second half that really stood out for me. A 2-point effort, and then an effort from, it was only a 1-pointer, but it was a good score.

0: just see anywhere. It was out towards the sideline on the 20 metre line, and he somehow got it over the bar. And he actually put Kildare into the lead at the stage in the game as well. So he was absolutely outstanding. But yeah, you mentioned the Tyrone goalkeeper. I mentioned that save late on from Owen Lyons, but in the first half as well, he made a crucial save at probably Kildare's best spell in the game. I think they scored 4 points in a row, and Logan Tennyson cut in from the left hand side after a really enterprising play by Jack Doran, who got a pass away despite being on his knees and slipped the ball inside. And O'Neill produced a really big save at that stage of the game. Like, had Kildare added on a goal at that stage, I think they were 2 points up at that stage. Had they gone five clear late in the first half, it could have been a really key moment in the game. But you'd have to credit to their own goalkeeper. He came up big when they needed him.
1: Yes, and Ger, you talk about key moments in the game. That monumental and biblical shower that arrived maybe 10 minutes into the second half probably gave Tyrone an advantage around the middle because of their physical strength. And Kieran Meenan in the middle of the field was outstanding for them at that stage. And it wasn't until the latter stages when Fearker Martin came on that Kildare started to get a grip back around the middle of the field again.
0: Yeah, that's one of the kind of imponderables, really, that many of these players maybe will be wondering about for many years to come. The rain that fell for 5 minutes, I suppose, or a little bit longer, was just torrential, as you say. Biblical is probably the right word for it. It absolutely poured down. And whether that was the cause of a shift in momentum or whether the shift in momentum was already occurring, it's hard to definitively say so. But yeah, definitely Meenan caused a lot of problems for Kildare in the final quarter. He did get on top up to that point. I think Kildare had been doing reasonably well around the centre of the field, and Fionn Lawler in particular was winning an awful lot of ball. And if he wasn't winning it cleanly, I'd say he won more breaking ball than any player on the field, and he won an awful lot of possession like that for Kildare. But just in the final quarter, Tyrone were able to build a little bit of momentum, force Kildare back, and Kildare found it hard to get out of the half during that spell in the game. And it was probably that spell that really won the match for Tyrone. They just put the pressure on at the right time heading into the final quarter.
1: And Gerard, look at a disappointing end to the season for the Kildare Miners, coming on the back of a wonderful Leinster title win over Meath in Portlaoise. And you and I have seen most of those games over the campaign since that evening in Laois, the opening round, which ironically started in the cold and the rain and finished up probably the same way on Friday evening. But a lot of really good footballers to look forward to for Kildare, and it's so important that those are going to be looked after over the coming years to bring them forward into under 20 and senior sides.
0: Yeah, absolutely. That is now what should be preoccupying the minds of those in charge of Kildare GAA, because the minors, the under 20s, they both have similar seasons, excellent campaigns in Leinster, thrilling Leinster final victories, but ultimately just coming up a little bit short against Tyrone in an All-Ireland semi-final in the same venue there, Kingspan Breffni. But I mean, there's so much talent to work with there. Yes, the jump from under 20 to senior football is the one that's causing Kildare problems at the moment. Like, how do we convert what is certainly a hugely talented bunch into a hugely talented and competitive senior team? It's something that Kildare as a county probably haven't managed to do out of the 2018 and 2023 success, All-Ireland success at under 20 level, although by no means are we writing off particularly that 2023 group. They're still a very young bunch as well that hopefully can progress to senior level. But yeah, the under 20s and minors this year would give you great hope. Kildare fans, I suppose, have heard a lot of this before in terms of having good underage sides, but how do we get to that next level and turn them into senior players? That is for the people leading Kildare GAA, and let's hope that they can find the answers, because there's no doubt in terms of the raw tools that they have a lot to work with there, because there's some outstanding players on the under 20s and particularly this minor team as well. I think there's some players that are really set up for the modern game, the likes of Owen Lyons, Fionn Lawler, Charlie Doran, Paddy Ryan, Greg Kelly, Liam Mesco, Jack Doran, they're all players, Luke Shanahan, they're all players who play around that kind of middle third and can push on and can be really athletic players to cover a lot of ground, and that is what you need in the modern game. And then there's forwards too, the likes of Jack Riley, who we saw in particular on Friday evening and before as well elsewhere in the championship, the likes of Keane Keogh and Aidan Bergen have had their moments as well, Aidan Tobin too. So look, there's a lot of players you could run through the whole squad, and the under 20s, as I said, the players are there. It's just a matter of how do we turn this into a senior team that compete at the very top level in the near future.
1: Absolutely, Ger. And look, at on Saturday afternoon, it was the chance for the Kildare ladies to advance to an All-Ireland quarter-final, and they did so with a comprehensive 113-9 point victory over Tipperary down in Clonmel. It was a game that you watched, Ger, and a far more impressive performance from Kildare than the previous week against Kerry.
0: Yeah, absolutely. And speaking to manager Pat Sullivan afterwards and a couple of players, that they all referenced that Kerry performance, they were very disappointed to turn in a below par performance, particularly when there was such a good crowd in Newbridge to watch the majority of that game against Kerry. The side felt they didn't do themselves justice, but they came into this game against Tipperary, and it really is cutthroat in the ladies championship, because a win for Kildare would have seen them in the top two in the group and move on into the All-Ireland quarterfinals, but it also would have secured their status for next year. And a defeat would have meant finishing bottom of the group and going into the relegation semi-final. So there was a huge prize on offer. It was something of a slow burner of a game. I think Kildare took a little bit of time, but in fairness to them, they maybe were playing the opponents that were in front of them, because they were very patient in possession. It led to a pretty lacklustre opening quarter, I'd have to say. But from the moment that Kildare got a goal in the 18th minute, they certainly were in charge. And it was Leisha Lenehan, of course, who was the real inspirational leader for this team, who opened up the Tipperary defence with a good burst of pace, and although she was trying to fist the ball over the crossbar, it struck the post and bounced down, and Maya Doyle was there to tap it into the back of the net, and that helped Kildare into a 1-5 to 4-point lead. And when Tipperary had to come out then and play a little bit more and chase the game in the second half, that created space in the back line, and Kildare certainly utilised that. And I thought Ruth Sargent was absolutely superb in the second half. Lara Curran not far behind her, Molly Aspel as well, Jessica Harney too, they all had excellent games, and they're very mobile around that middle third. And as the game wore on, Tipperary just could not live with Kildare, and Kildare go into the last eight now. They've been paired with Armagh and have a trip probably to the Athletic Grounds now in a couple of weeks time. It's the scene of the best victory that I've seen from a Kildare ladies team in many, many years. They defeated Armagh there last year to go forward into the All-Ireland quarterfinals as it was then. So yeah, big opportunity for Kildare, but it's going to be a tough game against Armagh, certainly for sure.
1: Yeah, Ger, and they're a young panel, as we've discussed in the past, and another trip to Armagh is something that they won't fear, and they'll be delighted to have another opportunity.
0: Memories of that excellent victory will be fresh in the mind, no doubt about it, but they did meet Armagh in the league this year in Mangard Park and lost in a narrow enough game. It was a bit of a scoring burst near the end from Armagh, I think still the 4-point win, but there probably wasn't that much between the sides. So, but we saw from the Kerry clashes that the league and championship is a very different animal indeed, and Kildare will have to go forward with their very best performance of the year if they're going to have a chance of defeating Armagh in their own backyard and progressing into the semi-finals. It will be a fantastic victory if they could do that. They also reached the quarterfinals last year before losing to Kerry, so if they go at least one step further in this year's championship, it certainly would be a feather in the cap of manager Pat Sullivan and more importantly his players.
1: Thanks very much, Ger. And yeah, look at them. You can read all about it in the Kildare Nationalist this week. Ger McNally, sports editor. And it was a mixed weekend for Kildare. And Ger, it won't be long till club championships will be coming around the corner. But for now, the inter-county season, except the ladies, has come to an end. So thank you for the weekend. And we look forward to talking to you soon.
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3: Coming up on Tuesday morning's Kildare Today, live from 9, the Health Minister is urging advocacy groups to engage with the inquiry into Children's Health Ireland, but one campaign group says it has no intention of taking part. The new law will allow people to keep working beyond their employer's retirement cut-off, but only until the state pension age of 66. CyberSafe Kids and the Irish Internet Hotline have launched their online intimate image abuse campaign after a 66% surge in reports. We'll be discussing factory-built and off-site methods that deliver homes faster and if they could be a solution to the housing crisis. We'll also be looking at local issues around the county, and author Tom McAndrew joins us in studio to discuss his new book, Doocy Half Sees Who Done It. Join me, Hannah Kelly, for issues affecting you locally, nationally and internationally, live from 9.
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12: At midnight, good evening, I'm Tina Gates. A female Gartha has been injured after a stolen car rammed a Gartha car in County Cork this afternoon. It happened at an industrial estate in Glanmire at around 20 past two. The occupants of the stolen car fled on foot, and Gartha later arrested two men in a follow-up search of the area. Two teenagers have been rescued by the Oranelagh after getting cut off by the tide on Sandymount Strand in Dublin this evening. Volunteers from Dunleary Oranelagh were called out shortly after 5 o'clock after the pair became stranded on a sandbank as the tide came in. The Oranelagh's Aoife Ward says the teenagers were located within minutes and brought to safety by the lifeboat crew.
13: The teenagers were assessed by the lifeboat crew and they were safe and well, but they had soggy shoes and damp trouser ends, so they were only delighted to be handed life jackets by crew and brought aboard the inshore lifeboat, and the lifeboat returned to the nearest lifeboat station to deliver the teenagers to a waiting parent.
12: Two advocacy groups representing 900 families affected by Children's Health Ireland spina bifida scandal have withdrawn from a scoping inquiry into the controversy. The spina bifida and hydrocephalus paediatric advocacy group and the scoliosis advocacy network say the inquiry's terms of reference don't meet the needs of those at the centre of the scandal. Health Minister Jennifer Carol McNeill says she hopes all groups will engage with the process.
14: There's no voice that's more important. Every single child, every single voice, all of them have the opportunity to participate to help shape what we might do next, and I would welcome that they all did.
12: The judge at the trial of Geoffrey Donaldson says the former DUP leader is likely to face a lengthy sentence after being found guilty of 18 sexual abuse charges, including one count of rape. The jury reached their verdicts this afternoon following 10 hours of deliberations since Thursday. Jamie O'Hara was at the trial.
15: Geoffrey Donaldson walked into and out of Newry Crown Court every day for the past 4 weeks, but was today taken from the courthouse in a prison service van after being convicted of all charges against him relating to the sexual abuse of complainant A and complainant B. Judge Paul Ramsey ordered he be placed on the sex offenders register and be brought before the court again on the 25th of September for sentence. Eleanor Donaldson faced a trial of the facts, with the jury deciding she did commit the acts of aiding and abetting her husband. The victims in the case, who cannot be named, will be able to have their say before sentencing after Judge Ramsey ordered the preparation of victim impact reports. Geoffrey Donaldson gave no reaction when the guilty verdicts were read out.
12: Vulnerable people face increased challenges when reporting incidents of sexual violence. Launched today, Rape Crisis Ireland's latest report outlines how it's harder for survivors with multiple risk factors like disability, sexual orientation, gender identity, ethnicity and legal status. Molly O'Connor reports.
16: Rape Crisis Ireland's report focuses on the challenge of keeping survivors safe and enabling them to report incidents, especially where systems assume a survivor can self-refer. For many survivors with disabilities, that assumption may not hold. Last year, 32.2% of survivors accessing support from the surveyed centres had at least one of the characteristics associated with greater vulnerability. Executive Director of Rape Crisis Ireland, Dr. Cliona Sadler, says they are less likely to come forward.
4: Nobody should ever have to choose between their care, their safety, their support, whatever form that needs to be, and accessing a specialist support service. If they're a survivor, they should be able to access that support service, and they should be able to access justice regardless of the compounding barriers, and that isn't the case right now.
16: Launched by Justice Minister Jim O'Callaghan, he emphasised the importance of listening to survivors.
17: It is extremely important that when we're developing policies to combat domestic, sexual and gender-based violence, that we listen centrally to the, I suppose, the views of survivors of sexual abuse and assault.
16: The report recommends a coordinated framework that connects disclosure, safeguarding and specialist trauma support.
12: And that's your latest news update at 4 minutes past midnight.
16: And in sport, Lionel Messi is now the all-time leading World Cup goal scorer. His goal in the 38th minute for Argentina against Austria secured him the record. He scored another just before full-time to give Argentina a 2-0 victory and a spot in the round of 32. Elsewhere, Kylian Mbappe has made his 100th appearance for France tonight as they faced Iraq. It was also a busy night in the League of Ireland. Bohemians defeated rivals Shelburne by 3-0. Goals from Vaughan, Whelan and Tierney secured the victory. Elsewhere, it was 1-1 between Shamrock Rovers and Derry City at full-time. Derry led for most of the game after Boyce's goal in the 25th minute, but Alan Green equalised shortly before full-time for Rovers. The GAA has confirmed the details for the All-Ireland Senior Football Championship quarter-finals this weekend. Cork and Mayo will throw in at 4pm this Saturday at Croke Park, followed by defending champions Kerry and Tyrone at 6:15. And then Louth and Monaghan will meet at Croke Park this Sunday at 2:15, before the Dublin and Galway match at 4pm. While the reigning Senior Ladies Football Champions Dublin will face Cork in the quarter-finals of the All-Ireland Championship. Munster champions Kerry will face Meath, Armagh will take on Kildare, and Galway will be up against Mayo. Ireland international Stuart McCluskey has signed a new 1-year contract extension with Ulster Rugby. This will keep him at the province until at least 2028. The 33-year-old centre was shortlisted for this year's Six Nations Player of the Championship. And finally, former Wimbledon champion Marketa Vondrousova says a 4-year ban has given her more pain than she could have ever imagined. The Czech player was charged by the International Tennis Agency for refusing an anti-doping test. Vondrousova says she's never doped and returned a negative test 3 days after the incident she's been punished for. A tribunal has ruled, however, that there was no justification to refuse the test. That's your news and sport. I'm Eve Conway. It's 6 minutes past the hour.

0: The Green Room on KFM, just after 11 every Thursday on the 11 to 3 show. 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